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1: It's 7 o'clock. Good morning. I'm Jane McNamara. The US Defence Secretary has appeared to support Donald Trump's demands of Iran, outlined ahead of a meeting on whether to extend a ceasefire. Before heading into White House talks last night, the President repeated his desire for Tehran to agree not to have a nuclear weapon. He also wants the immediate reopening of the Strait of Hormuz. Pete Hegseth backed those comments at a defence summit in Singapore.
2: We still have global obligations to ensure that, say, Iran doesn't get a nuclear weapon. We're supercharging our defence industrial base so that we're building 2x, 3x, 4x the munitions. Status as of right now is that any deal will be a good deal.
1: A man in his 30s remains in Garda custody following the death of a mother of two in Clifton, County Galway. It's not yet clear whether he has been formally questioned as part of the investigation. Daniel Pitcher reports.
3: This investigation centres on the death of 31-year-old Masiuma Sarabi, whose body was discovered near the Oundlin River in Clifton on Thursday morning. The mother of two had been living in the Waterloo House iPass Centre with her children after reportedly moving to the area in 2024. Garda have confirmed that a post-mortem examination has been completed, although the findings are not being released for operational reasons. A man in his 30s remains at a Garda station this morning, but Garda have not said whether he's been interviewed by detectives. Investigators are continuing to appeal for witnesses from the Galway Road area between Wednesday afternoon and Thursday morning to come forward.
1: The President of Romania says a drone strike on Thursday night is the most serious in the country since Russia's aggression against Ukraine. President Nicosur Dan, who blames Moscow for the attack, has spoken to the Ukrainian leader. The pair have agreed to accelerate their cooperation to produce drones that can be rapidly deployed. This resident in Galati describes what she heard on Thursday.
4: When I heard the bang, I didn't even know which way to run. I jumped out of bed and rushed to my husband because he's sick. The fright is sinking in even more now as I realise that this disaster just passed right over us.
1: Israel's been added to a United Nations blacklist of countries suspected of committing sexual violence in war zones. A report from UN Secretary General Antonio Guterres verified multiple conflict-related incidents last year, including against 9 boys and 1 girl from the Gaza Strip and West Bank. Hamas is also on the list. Israeli UN Ambassador Danny Dannon says the decision to rank Israel with the militant group is disconnected from the facts. From this morning, major DART disruptions are in place across Dublin as Irish Rail begins a weekend of engineering works. Services are operating only between Malahide, Howth and Connolly, with 18 stations south of the city centre closed until Monday night. The disruption coincides with several major events, including Bloom, the Women's Mini Marathon and Forbidden Fruit. Passengers are being urged to use Dublin Bus and Lewis services, with leap cards accepted on affected routes. Almost 565,000 overseas visitors travelled to Ireland in April. That's according to new figures from the Central Statistics Office. That's an increase of 7% on the same month last year, with visitors spending an estimated €431 million during their stay. The UK remains Ireland's largest tourism market, accounting for almost 4 in every 10 visitors. Holiday travel was the main reason for visiting Ireland. Siobhan McNamee, Director of Markets of Tourism, says the figures are very encouraging.
5: We came into the year with a lot of positive momentum in terms of visitor revenue, and that's continued into April. There's very strong access. We've great connectivity to the rest of the world from the island of Ireland at the minute. And also we've been very active in market drive with campaigns so far this year.
1: The Night and Day Festival continues at Loch Key Forest Park in Roscommon today. It's a mix of music, exhibitions and family-friendly fun with a celebration of the summer solstice on the banks of Loch Key. Some of the headliners on stage today will be the Saw Doctors and Soda Blonde. That's your news at 7:04.
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7: Today will be mostly dry and sunny with light to moderate winds for you this morning.
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7: Good morning. It is Aisling MacDonald here with you on Weekend Breakfast. Did you like my weather? It was actually just straight to the point. That's all I have for you today. It's dry, mostly sunny, light winds. That's all I have, and that's all you need to know. Get out and about, in it, enjoy it. It's been amazing the last few days, so let's hope it sticks around. And we have so, so much to get through in today's show. The little big thing of €1,900 up for grabs today on KCLR, right? It's all happening in Ireland's Easiest Quiz. I need you to win it. It has to be done today. It's the bank holiday weekend. We're all in great form. It's going to happen, and it is going to be you that wins €1,900 on Weekend Breakfast this morning. Lots of chat and, as always, the very best of music. Going to go back a couple of years with this one. Bit of a classic. It is, of course, David Gray on KCLR's Weekend Breakfast Babylon. 6 minutes past 7, a very good morning to you. Friday.

Simple Things, Boston on KCLR, your new and up and coming brand new Irish band that we are loving at the moment. Now, Simple Things were on a stage last night in King John's Castle in Limerick. They were the support act for the Coronas. So the guys at Boston are Simple Things got to sing their set, and that was fine. The Coronas came on stage, started the concert, but it had to stop straight away as their guitarist, Lar Kai, suffered a medical emergency just minutes into the show. So medical personnel quickly attended to him, and following a pause, the frontman, Danny O'Reilly, returned to the stage to inform the crowd it did not feel appropriate to continue under these circumstances. So the band announced that the concert had been postponed and would be rescheduled for a date in mid-July so that Kai can be present to finish the show. So hope all is good there, but it did come to a stop last night in Limerick. So if you were at that gig, I hope all is okay. I hope he is all okay. But it seems to be as they are just rescheduling the show. So what else is coming up in the land of music? Well, yesterday, if you were tuned in to Shane O'Keefe on the afternoon show, he had revealed the chart. Yes, KCLR's chart. We do it every Friday on KCLR. It's to look back at the top five played songs on KCLR all week. I will be looking back on the top five and wondering, has Noah Kahan with Dashboard made it to KCLR's chart this week? If you were tuned into Shane yesterday, you know whether or not Noah is on the top five list. He's certainly on mine.

0: Noah Kahan on KCLR's Weekend Breakfast. Loving that one at the moment. And we will see very shortly if it has made KCLR's chart this week. Stay tuned for that and lots, lots more. Now, a couple of requests to get through. Good morning, Aisling. Happy Bank Holiday weekend. Thank you so much. And the same to you. I know you are entering Ireland's easiest quiz, so thank you for that. 1,900 euro lads up for grabs this morning. 1,900 euro. Unreal kind of money to kickstart your bank holiday weekend. All you have to do is text the word easy with your name and where you are to 083 306 9696. That is, of course, our Fairstone text line that you can get your entries into this morning. Now, I want to say a very big hello to Tommy, who is tuned in to KCLR this morning. He is off on a big adventure. So good morning, Tommy. And I hope you're having a lovely morning up on the road early. Good man yourself. Now, what else? There was another. Yes, of course, my little four-legged friend, Freddie, that tunes in every Saturday morning, has sent in some pictures this morning. He was up on his early walk this morning, his 6 a.m. walk. Freddie likes to get out early. He's got the most beautiful bandana. I want to say like citrus fruits on it. I haven't got my glasses on, but I can see there's oranges and limes. A little bandana for little Freddie. You look beautiful this morning and backed for your nap already. Well for you. I can't take a nap this morning, but so delighted that you can, Freddie. You're looking great. Now, lots more great music and fun and chat coming your way this morning. We're going to take a quick ad break, but don't go anywhere because we have got music from Blur, Joe and Sam Fender, all coming your way on KCLR's Weekend Breakfast just after this.
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Sam Fender and Olivia Dean, Rain Me In on KCLR. That song had been hanging around the chart, the KCLR chart, for a very, very long time. And I wonder, is it still in it? If it is, I'm so actually fine with it. I'm such a fan of that song. I really enjoyed the two artists separately as well. But that is Don't, or no, it doesn't actually say Don't. It's just Rain Me In, Sam Fender and Olivia Dean. Good morning, Ashley MacDonald here with you on Weekend Breakfast. Lots of texts to get through. Lots of you entering Ireland's easiest quiz. Of course.

0: I don't know. Probably. Can't, no, we can't. They just, everybody should just like the Eagles. But I do appreciate the thought behind it. Eamon, you never know. You could win that battle this morning. If you've never heard of our guilty pleasure section in the show, well, at about 10 to 9 every morning, we take all the requests that you send in and basically I pick my favourite one. So last week it actually ended up being Steps Tragedy, because I've been talking about the story when the bird decided to poo on my head last week. Didn't have that kind of adventure this week. Had a couple of other ones that I will be telling you about soon, but there was no animals involved, which was fantastic. But so it's that kind of a song where it's like, oh, you really love to hear it on the radio. You want to press play, but you're a bit embarrassed to do it yourself. I will do that for you. So text me with your guilty pleasure cheesy songs you want to hear this morning. 083-306-9696. I want to say a huge hello as well and good morning to Mikey, who is on an adventure as well this morning. So good morning, Mikey, and I hope you are going to have a wonderful time, and thanks for listening to KCLR. Good morning, Aisling. I agree with Eamon. You would make my day if you play the Eagles. Take it easy, Andrew. Thank you very much. Andrew and Eamon, do you know each other? Are you just ganging up on me this morning? No, I totally agree. I love that song. But like, you don't come at me now if I put that in the cheesy guilty pleasure section. That's all. Is it too good to be in that section? We will see. As always, I play my favourite one. So it's up to you to get yours in. It will all be decided in the next hour. We're going to take a quick break, but don't go anywhere, because after that, we have got music from Mick Flannery and I will be revealing KCLR's chart.
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0: Joe. End of beginning for all of the Stranger Things fans out there. You'll recognise him and that song, of course, as well. Now, I have been talking about it a lot, so let's just get it out of the way. It is KCLR's chart for this week.
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1: There you have it. No sign of Olivia Dean and Sam Fender anymore. They have been knocked off because at number five, a new entry is Teddy Swims with Mr. Know-It-All. Still even hanging around the upper end of the chart. Harry Styles is at number four this week with Dance No More. Olivia Rodrigo, who I had totally gone off, if I'm honest, from her last song, but I'm kind of back okay with her again. She is right in the middle with number three with Drop Dead this week. Climbing again was Noah Kahan, and he moves up to number two with Dashboard. And number one, making it another number one for Ella Langley, she stays on top with Choosing Texas, which is still the biggest song on KCLR this week. Tune in to Shane O'Keefe Monday to Friday, but especially on Fridays, as he does reveal the chart for next week as well. Now, lots more great music coming your way. We're going to go back to the 90s. Texas, in our lifetime. I'm sure once upon a time, this was one of the top played songs on radio as well. Just approaching 10 to 8 this morning. A very good morning to you.

0: Classic, classic from the 90s. It is Texas in Our Lifetime on Weekend Breakfast. Taking a quick break, but we are back with Picture This just after this.
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1: Picture this. Call it love on KCLR's Weekend Breakfast. Loving that one. Great guys. Another fantastic Irish band that we love to play here on KCLR and Weekend Breakfast on KCLR. Here with you till 10 o'clock. Lads, I have huge money. €1,900. Like €1,900 to give away today. If you think you like are up early, in with the chance, think, do you know what, Ashling? Today is the day that I am going to do it. Please do it. Please take it away from me today. I need you to do this for me. What do you need to do now? Right. All you need to do is text the word easy with your name and where you are to 083 306 9696. Come into the draw. One of you will be chosen to take my phone call this morning and win yourself €1,900 if you can answer 10 of Ireland's easiest questions within the 30 seconds. All questions must be correct. They all must be answered within the 30 seconds. And then the money's yours. Sounds so easy, but it clearly hasn't been for the last 19 weeks. I think now what might happen, it would happen to me as well, that it's so big now, we're like, no, we're getting nervous. No, I'm not even nervous anymore. And if you're a long-time listener, you know I get nervous during this quiz. Not anymore. I'm like, come on, I'm ready. I'd love to kickstart your bank holiday weekend. Give it away this morning. Oh, let's see what we can do. All coming your way at about 9:30 this morning. Just approaching 8 o'clock, we will be heading over to get the latest in the news at 8. But in the next hour, I have got a supermarket story for you. Lots of great music. And of course, our guilty pleasure coming your way in the next hour here on KCLR.
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10: It's 8 o'clock. Good morning. I'm Jane McNamara. Donald Trump's held a meeting with his top team to make what he calls a final determination about a deal with Iran. Before entering the Situation Room, the US president repeated his demands for Tehran to not develop a nuclear weapon and to reopen the Strait of Hormuz. The outcome of those discussions is not yet known, but his defense secretary, Pete Hegseth, said his boss would only want the best results. A man in his 30s remains in custody following the death of a mother of two in Clifton, County Galway. It's not yet clear whether he has been formally questioned as part of the investigation. Daniel Pitcher reports.
11: This investigation centres on the death of 31-year-old Masiuma Sarabi, whose body was discovered near the Oundlin River in Clifton on Thursday morning. The mother of two had been living in the Waterloo House iPass Centre with her children after reportedly moving to the area in 2024. Gardaí have confirmed that a post mortem examination has been completed, although the findings are not being released for operational reasons. A man in his 30s remains at a Garda station this morning, but Garda have not said whether he's been interviewed by detectives. Investigators are continuing to appeal for witnesses from the Galway Road area between Wednesday afternoon and Thursday morning to come forward.
10: From this morning, major Dart disruptions are in place as Irish Rail begins a weekend of engineering works. Services are operating only between Malahide, Howth and Connolly, with 18 stations south of Dublin city centre closed until Monday night. The disruption coincides with several major events including Bloom, the Women's Mini Marathon and Forbidden Fruit. Passengers are being urged to use Dublin Bus and Lewis services with leap cards accepted on affected routes. Israel has been added to a United Nations blacklist of countries suspected of committing sexual violence in war zones. A report from UN Secretary General Antonio Guterres verified multiple conflict-related incidents last year, including against 9 boys and 1 girl from the Gaza Strip and West Bank. Hamas is also on the list. Israeli UN Ambassador Danny Dannon says the decision to rank Israel with the militant group is disconnected from the facts. The president of Romania says a drone strike on Thursday night is the most serious in the country since Russia's aggression against Ukraine. President Nicolae Dan, who blames Moscow for the attack, has spoken to the Ukrainian leader. The pair have agreed to accelerate their cooperation to produce drones that can be rapidly deployed. This resident in Galati describes what she heard on Thursday.
12: When I heard the bang, I didn't even know which way to run. I jumped out of bed and rushed to my husband because he's sick. The fright is sinking in even more now, as I realise that this disaster just passed right over us.
10: Almost 565,000 overseas visitors travelled to Ireland in April. That's according to new figures from the Central Statistics Office. That's an increase of 7% on the same month last year, with visitors spending an estimated €431 million during their stay. The UK remained Ireland's largest tourism market, accounting for almost 4 in every 10 visitors. Holiday travel was the main reason for visiting Ireland, followed by trips to see family and friends. Siobhan McNamee, Director of Markets at Tourism Ireland, says the figures are very encouraging.
13: We came into the year with a lot of positive momentum in terms of visitor revenue, and that's continued into April. There's very strong access. We've great connectivity to the rest of the world from the island of Ireland at the minute. And also we've been very active in market drive with campaigns so far this year.
10: Going into the June bank holiday weekend, the Irish Coast Guard, Water Safety Ireland and the RNLI are urging the public to stay safe in the water. They're warning of a serious risk of cold water shock and hypothermia if someone unexpectedly falls into the water. And Universal Music Group has rejected a multi-billion euro takeover offer. It was made by billionaire Bill Ackman's investment company, Pershing Square, which already owns a stake in UMG. The deal was reportedly estimated at over 55 billion euro. And that's your news at 4 minutes past eight.
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The weekend kicking off at this hour of Weekend Breakfast here on KCLR Blinding Lights. Good morning, Aisling MacDonald here with you. You're very welcome along to the second hour of the show. It's 8 minutes past eight. Saturday the 30th of May, which means it's the last Saturday of the month, and it also means it's a bank holiday weekend. The Kilkenny Cat Laughs is in full swing, and I can tell you, today on KCLR's The Saturday Show with Edward Hayden, he is joined by a very, very, very, very special co-host. The excitement is building. It has happened for the last few years. Can you guess who it might be? Go on, go on, go on, go on, go on. Have a guess. I think you'll know.

Backstreet Boys. Everybody on Weekend Breakfast love Backstreet Boys and absolutely adore that one. Is it a guilty pleasure cheesy song of yours? Well, if it is, I hope you enjoyed it. If it wasn't, you're looking for something a little bit cheesier or maybe a little bit more guilty pleasure. If that's even a word, you know what you have to do. Get your requests in. That song that you don't want to press play on, but everybody else loves to hear it. 083 306 9696. I will press play for you. Whatever song you're after this morning, let me know. I will then choose my favourite and it will be played in about half an hour or so. This, again, one of my favourite songs of the moment. An artist. It's Alex Warren and Fever Dream on KCLR.

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1: Stephanie Rainey, 100 like me on KCLR's Weekend Breakfast. Good morning, Bridget, after a nice lie-in this morning. And the very best of good mornings to you as well. Thank you so much for getting in touch. Will the money go today, Bridget? I hope so. I hope so. I was literally just looking over my questions for today. And I promise, they're so easy. Oh, the stress of it all. Now, I'm not stressed this morning. Sometimes I get stressed and nervous about it because I'm like, there's a lot of pressure. But now I am at the stage of let's give it away. I'm too excited because if I was you and someone told me on the radio this morning, Aisling, I'm just going to give you 1900 euro today, I would be like, thank you. You have made my day. So I'm dying to make somebody's day today. So let's hope it goes today. If not, I'll get to 2000 euro next week. I can't even think about that. It's never been this high before. The most it's ever got to was 1,700. Well, yeah, 1,700 was the biggest giveaway we did on Ireland's Easiest Quiz. We are now sitting at 1,900 euro. 1,900 euro up for grabs this morning. If you think you would like to win, well, it's easy. I see a text in there as well. Well, Aisling, good morning. How do I enter the quiz? Well, I will tell you now. How do you enter the quiz? All you need to do is text me. Text the word easy with your name and where you are to 083 306 9696. It's as easy as that. Once you have the word easy, your name and where you are in the text, your name will automatically go into today's draw to be in with the chance of joining me on air and answering even 10 of Ireland's easiest questions within 30 seconds. It can be done. It has been done. Will it be done today? Who knows? We just have everything crossed.
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Bella Kay. I love it, I love it, I love it, I love it on KCLR's Weekend Breakfast. I have to tell you about something that has just happened to me. Okay, so I was giving you a clue earlier. Go on, go on, go on, go on, go on. Have a guess who is co-hosting with Edward Hayden today. It is the one and only Pauline McGlynn, aka Mrs. Doyle from Father Ted. Very, very exciting. So Pauline has co-hosted with Edward for the last few years on our very special Kilkenny Cat Laugh Show. And I have the privilege, the honour, the great crack of producing their show. Okay, so I am double jobbing on a Saturday, produce the wonderful Edward Hayden on the Saturday show and present this wonderful show, Weekend Breakfast. So I was just doing the last minute touches to the running orders. Don't worry, both presenters have their running orders, but we just need to print them out in the morning. You know, anyway, lots of things happening. We got a new printer during the week here in KCLR. Very exciting. Really, really exciting when you get something new in the office.

0: So we're not going to talk about stress or nerves, nothing like that. What we are going to talk about, though, definitely not going to talk about printers either, but something that we can talk about is what I would do for the weekend if I were you. Okay, so many things are happening this weekend. So I know you're thinking, Ashling, I really need help with this. In Carlow, Carlow Arts Festival is happening all weekend and some fantastic events on throughout the weekend. Check out Carlow Arts Festival online. Go out, enjoy it, support local and have a great time. Then looking at Kilkenny, well, the Kilkenny Cat Laughs is taking over Kilkenny as well with shows happening throughout the town. So make sure you get out and about. There are still some tickets. There are still some tickets left. Very few, and you will see on the website that most of the shows are sold out, but there are a couple of shows which still have some tickets. So make sure you check out Kilkenny Cat Laughs online as well if you want to get yourself some tickets for that, or tune in to Edward and Pauline here on KCLR from 10 a.m. this morning. They'll be bringing you lots of fun August crack from lots of well-known comedians throughout the morning as well. So really looking forward to that. And now it seems that every single one will get a running order from myself as well. So that's great. Nobody will be stuck for a running order this morning. Anything else happening in your area that I should be shouting about, please do let me know. 083 306 9696. It is, of course, our Fairstone text line here on KCLR.
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2: 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Here's a letter that was submitted last year.
3: I'm one of the children of Ireland and I love to create. Some of us build things, some of us draw, some of us dance, some of us imagine quietly. But all of us have ideas. And Cruin Union Óg is our day that says, your ideas matter. It's not about winning or being the best. It's about making something, anything, that's ours. Like a song with no words, a drawing that makes no sense, a robot made from cereal boxes, a dream that doesn't need permission. Thank you for helping give us a National Day of Creativity.
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Camping Chairs, Casa Comer Male Voice Choir, Elisa School of Singing and Lady Desert Choir, and many more soloists and groups will be there. The Lady Desert Choir also singing on the parade today at 2 p.m. So thank you so much for that. And I can tell you as well that there will be members of Elise School of Singing on the Saturday show today with Edward and Pauline. So make sure you do stay tuned. Lots coming your way on KCLR and of course across Carlow and Kilkenny as well. Thank you very much for that. Now I want to say, where am I gone? A happy birthday. Yes, a huge happy birthday to Caroline Cal in Gertnahoo. And I hope you enjoy your day today, Caroline. And I hope you're eating some birthday cake for your breakfast this morning. That is what you have to do on your breakfast. Hope you have a wonderful day and the sun is shining for you. Now, it is now time to play. Now, I'm not going to mention the word cheesy when I'm talking about this. This song did come up earlier in the show. We were talking about it. Lots of other requests coming in. Venga Boys came with a close second. So that would have been definitely a cheesy. Maybe I should call it like your guilty pleasure or your cheesy. I need to rename it because am I breaking the rules with this one? No, I'm not, because it's a great song and we're very, very happy to play it on KCLR. Andrew and Eamon, while I thought you were ganging up on me, I know you were just telling me that this song should be played and it should be played. I was only wondering, does it fit into the cheesy category? No. Is it a guilty pleasure? Possibly. Is it a fantastic song? Well, definitely. It's the Eagles and it's Take It Easy on Weekend Breakfast this morning.

0: The Eagles, Take It Easy on KCLR's Weekend Breakfast. That kind of song that you don't always hear on the radio, but you'd love to hear it. Thanks so much to everybody who texts in their guilty pleasure, cheesy songs and songs that we just want to hear on the radio. That was the winner this morning. No big surprise there. But Venga Boys did come second. They did, if that's any consolation. That's all I can say. What a song. I will sing it on the radio if I win the quiz. Oh, good man yourself. There you go. The quiz is taking over the show this morning. €1,900 up for grabs. If you think you can win, text the word easy with your name and where you are to 083-306-9696. I told you I had a story from the supermarket that I will be telling you about shortly. I have to tell you about it because it happened to me yesterday. Things seem to happen to me on Fridays. Maybe I should just stay at home on a Friday. Last Friday, the bird incident on my head. Yesterday, I had a supermarket incident that I will be telling you about very, very soon. But before all that, I need to take a quick break. We will be back with Camilla Cabello, Ed Sheeran, and a supermarket story.
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0: Camila Cabello and Ed Sheeran, Bam Bam, on KCLR's Weekend Breakfast. Just approaching 9 o'clock, we'll be heading over to get the latest in the news at 9. But before that, a text in to say, please wish our minor team the very best of luck today. And yes, Kilkenny and Cork all happening live here on KCLR today from Semple Stadium, Thurles, at 3 p.m. It is the Electric Ireland All-Ireland Minor Hurling Championship quarter-final, and the very best of luck to the Kilkenny minor team, of course. And you can catch all of that here on KCLR. We'll have Adrian Ronan and Taggy Fogarty live from that match today in Semple Stadium in Thurles. So the very best of luck to Kilkenny. We'll all be tuned in for that one. Just approaching 9 o'clock, heading over to get the latest in the news at 9. I'll chat to you just after this.
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10: It's 9 o'clock. Good morning. I'm Quishaw Conley. The US president has held a meeting with his top team to make what he calls a final determination about a deal with Iran. Before entering the Situation Room, President Donald Trump repeated his demands for Tehran not to develop a nuclear weapon and reopen the Strait of Hormuz. The outcome of those discussions is not yet known, but US Defense Secretary Pete Hegseth says the president would only want the best results.
11: He's only going to get a great deal. I know we'll get a great deal. That's not any deal. That's great deals. And he's resolute in that, which I think is what the world would want the President of the United States to be.
10: A man in his 30s remains in Garda custody following the death of a mother of two in Clifton in County Galway. It's not yet clear whether he has been formally questioned as part of the investigation. Daniel Pitcher reports.
12: This investigation centres on the death of 31-year-old Masiuma Sarabi, whose body was discovered near the Oundlin River in Clifton on Thursday morning. The mother of two had been living in the Waterloo House iPass Centre with her children after reportedly moving to the area in 2024. Garda have confirmed that a post-mortem examination has been completed, although the findings are not being released for operational reasons. A man in his 30s remains at a Garda station this morning, but Garda have not said whether he's been interviewed by detectives. Investigators are continuing to appeal for witnesses from the Galway Road area between Wednesday afternoon and Thursday morning to come forward.
10: Israel has been added to a United Nations blacklist of countries suspected of committing sexual violence in war zones. A report from UN Secretary General Antonio Guterres verified multiple conflict-related incidents last year, including against 9 boys and 1 girl from the Gaza Strip and West Bank. Hamas is also on the list. Israeli UN Ambassador Danny Dannon says the decision to rank Israel with the militant group is disconnected from the facts. The president of Romania says a drone strike on Thursday night is the most serious in the country since Russia's aggression against Ukraine. President Nicoșor Dan, who blames Moscow for the attack, has spoken to the Ukrainian leader. The pair have agreed to accelerate their cooperation to produce drones that can be rapidly deployed. This resident in Galati describes what she heard on Thursday.
13: When I heard the bang, I didn't even know which way to run. I jumped out of bed and rushed to my husband because he's sick. The fright is sinking in even more now as I realise that this disaster just passed right over us.
10: More than 500,000 passengers are expected to pass through Dublin Airport over the bank holiday weekend. Tomorrow will be the busiest day with more than 131,000 people expected, potentially making the airport's busiest day on record. Graeme McQueen from the DAA says the busy summer travel season is now well underway.
14: We've had about 130,000 people going through on Friday and same again right through until Monday. So just over 500,000 people will have gone through Dublin Airport by the end of Monday evening over the 4 days. So we're still waiting to see whether Sunday transpires into our busiest day ever. We're forecast to receive about 131,000 passengers on Sunday.
10: And the Night and Day Festival continues at Lochkey Forest Park in Roscommon today. It's a mix of music, exhibitions and family-friendly fun with a celebration of the summer solstice on the banks of Lochkey. Some of the headliners on stage today will be the Saw Doctors, Soda Blonde and Sexy Tige, while tomorrow Imelda May, Boomtown Rats and Hothouse Flowers will help close out the festival. These people told us what they're looking forward to.
15: Well, I came in on a boat, so the chance to be able to come on to a festival and stay on the ball for the weekend is too much to miss.
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17: Fabulous lineup. It's fantastic. We were here last year, it was savage crack, so I'm just looking forward to doing it again this year.
10: And that's the latest news update at 9:04.
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Beyonce, Single Ladies, kicking off the show for us this hour. It is Aisling MacDonald here on Weekend Breakfast. A very good morning to you. This hour is the hour of the show where we could be in with the chance of giving away €1,900 this morning on Ireland's easiest quiz. Lots of you have entered this morning. There is still time to do so. Text the word easy with your name and where you are to 083-306-9696. Answer 10 of Ireland's easiest questions within the 30 seconds. If can be done, it definitely can be done. But if you do it this morning, €1,900 is all yours. Kickstarting your bank holiday weekend. Now, there are lots of well wishes coming in for the Kilkenny Minor team today. Best of luck to the Kilkenny Minors and Thurles today. Looking forward to the match, and come on the Cats, you can do it. And yes, all live coverage will be here on KCLR, so don't go anywhere. Another birthday request. Please wish Jack Kern a happy birthday today, and that's lots of love from Daddy and Nanny Kern and Aunties Mary, Nora and Marlena and Uncle Darren as well. So we hope you have a wonderful day, Jack. The sun is hopefully shining where you are this morning on your birthday. And yeah, hope lots of birthday cake is coming your way this morning as well. Going to go with more music. More fantastic Irish music on KCLR. It is Amble on Weekend Breakfast. Good morning.

0: Harry Styles, American Girls on KCLR. And just before that, we did have the amazing Amble on KCLR's Weekend Breakfast. Now, I have been, not even teasing, but telling you about this story that happened to me yesterday. It's not even a story, it was real life. So last Friday, I was walking along minding my own business and a bird decided to use my head as the toilet. Didn't win the lotto all week. I did tell you last week, if I had won the lotto, I mightn't be here today. But I'm here. So that incident with the bird didn't bring me that kind of luck, but it brought me lots of other luck. You know, the sun was shining all week. Definitely good luck there somewhere. And yesterday was not good luck. Like, there was just nothing good luck about it. So what happened was, I didn't actually realise that yesterday was going to be as hot as it was. So I kind of was coming to dinner time, and actually, do you know what? I had a lovely lunch out yesterday, so I was being a bit spoiled yesterday. So I had been out for lunch, and then it was coming to dinner time, and I was like, oh, there's nothing in the cupboards. There's no, you know, when it's just like there was a dinner there, I was like, oh, I'll have that on Sunday instead. There was just lots of things, you know, going through my mind, and I was like, right, nothing in my house is going to cut it for dinner. So I'll go into the supermarket and I'll pick up a few picky bits. You know, those kind of picky bits that we all like to eat in this weather, because it's actually sometimes too hot to sit down and have a dinner. And I have been going all day yesterday. I was, you know, I was sweating. There was just a lot of things happening, right? I got, okay, not 19,000 like last Friday, 12,000 steps done yesterday. So that was the kind of day I was having. So I decided into the supermarket, pick up a few picky bits. Now, anybody who has done this before will know that picky bits, obviously you pick up more picky bits than you would if you were just cooking a dinner. For example, if you were just having like chicken and rice and broccoli. Yeah, that does happen in my house, like a Monday or Tuesday dinner when you're trying to be good. So that's three items. Okay, and you probably have the rice at home anyway, so maybe two items. But the picky bits, I hear you ask, what are the picky bits, Ashling? Well, you could get some like hams, you could get some coleslaw, you could get some couscous. But then if you're going to the freezer aisle, do you know, to get those like chicken chunks or popcorn chicken, there's a lot of things happening, okay? So many things happening. And I didn't have a bag with me. But what I did have was enough shopping in my arms to basically feed a small village, because I wasn't really sure what I wanted. So I wanted all the small little picky bits, and I also had to get milk as well. So I had the picky bits in my hands. The milk was tucked under one elbow, but kind of slipping out at the same time. And all you're kind of walking around the supermarket and you just keep saying, I don't need a trolley, I'll be grand. Didn't even have a bag for life with me. No, I had nothing. So I said, you know what? You'd be absolutely fine. Don't worry about it. You don't need a trolley. Everything is fine. Everything's kind of small, like falling because it's a bit moist, it's wet. There's a lot of things happening, okay? You come up at the top of the aisle, just as I was on the home stretch. I wasn't even going to know anybody. I was going to go straight to the, not the robot checkouts, the self checkouts, the self-service checkouts. I was going to go there. Came up to the top of the aisle. Bang. Straight into a trolley. Yes. Somebody had left their trolley in the aisle, which they are totally allowed to, because obviously they were queuing up to go, you know, to pay for everything. Realised they forgot something. Obviously went off to get it and left their trolley there. I would do the same thing, but full speed I was going, because I had to make sure that I had to get there before the milk slipped out or the coleslaw went like all over the place, and then boom, into the trolley. Now, all I was grateful for was there wasn't actually a person there at the trolley. So, have to say as well, the trolley being there actually kind of saved me, because I keep talking about the coleslaw, because the coleslaw is actually kind of the main thing in this. I was worried in that split second. I was like, oh my goodness, if that falls and splits, imagine the mess. I mean, from the mayonnaise to the cabbage to whatever else is in it. It didn't. Fell into their trolley. Lads, it fell into the trolley. I managed to keep the milk. So like that, the milk is under my arm, safe, secured, not going anywhere. And all the other picky bits are in my other hand. The coleslaw is just obviously the main point of the story. Fell into their trolley. So what did I do? Bent in, picked up my coleslaw, and off I went. So it could have been an absolute disaster. It was like a minor disaster, but it wasn't actually a big disaster. As you know, those kind of things can happen. I mean, everything could have gone on the floor. I could have had eggs. They could have broke. That didn't happen. But that did happen to me. So for the person that left their trolley waiting there at the top of the aisle as I was walking past, I have to say thank you. I have to say thank you, because without the trolley being there, if it had been a person, I probably would have dropped everything. But all I did was drop the coleslaw. Then I had a really nice picky dinner for dinner yesterday evening. Might even have it again today because there's so many leftovers. Lettuce, tomatoes, Obviously the coleslaw. Oh, crackers. Crackers are always good to add to the mix there with the picky dinners, but there you go. So if you are out this weekend and thinking out for your lunch and thinking, what'll I have for dinner when I go home? Don't want anything too big. If you're thinking about picky dinner, goodness sake, please bring a basket, a trolley or a bag for life with you. Don't do a me on it. And do not drop the coleslaw. And if you do have to drop it in someone's trolley because it's not going to smash. That's a story that could have ended up so badly, but was actually saved by a stranger and their trolley.
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0: 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Text word easy with your name and where you are to 083-306-9696. I'll be calling one of you very, very shortly. I know I am probably the worst person to tell a story because I give every single detail, but some might say that's the best part because I'm sure you wanted to know that I had the coleslaw, but I love this. Lads, I love you so much. You eat our gas. Aisling, don't forget, if the trolley had not been there in the first place, you would not have bumped into it and then you wouldn't have dropped the coleslaw. Anita, thank you. I wouldn't have. There you go. I was just thinking, imagine if it had been like a person, if I went like full force into them, because I was like a woman on a mission yesterday, would you say, because I was afraid that everything was going to drop. But I like that. Let's blame the trolley, the ghost trolley that nobody was near. Save my coleslaw, but it wouldn't have had to in the first place. I love this. I love this. Anyway, we're going to take more music. It's a bit of Mr. Loverman on KCLR.

0: Chasing Abby on KCLR's Weekend Breakfast. Now it is nearly time to play Nearly. If you're not on the line, don't worry. Nobody is waiting on the line yet, but it is nearly time to play this.
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0: Now, that means it is time for us to play Ireland's Easiest Quiz. I'm actually joined in studio by Edwina Grace. 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
9: Hello, good morning. It's a pleasure to be here.
0: It's so nice. I was going to say this is your first time, but it's not.
9: No, and I've been at your site as well, which is mildly terrifying at times when it comes to quizzes like this, but especially when it gets to this amount of money.
0: Yeah. Did you give away the money when you were on air?
9: No.
0: Okay.
9: No.
0: Okay.
9: No, I failed.
0: Failed. That's okay. I've been failing for the last 19 weeks, so don't worry. Do not worry. Hopefully it can be given away today. We are joined on the line by Anne-Marie Brennan. Anne-Marie, how are you?
10: Good morning, Ashling. I'm not too bad.
0: That's good. Are you enjoying the sunny weather we're having?
10: I sure am, and I hope at last that we get a good summer this year. We're entitled to it after all the rain in January and February, if we could do it.
0: We're well overdue some good weather. Anne-Marie, tell me, where are you in the world?
10: I'm in Ennisnag, near Stonyford.
0: Brilliant. What's the weather like in your area?
10: Beautiful, looking at a bit of sunshine, a bit breezy, but it's nice.
0: It's dry, nice. So. Okay, well, that's good.
10: Amazing.
0: Anne-Marie, €1,900, what would you do with the money?
10: Well, I have a daughter looking at me here. I'd say she'd be loving her holidays, I'm sure. She's laughing at me.
0: Somewhere sunny.
10: Easy spend, I'd say.
0: Yes, well, that is very true. Very true. Anne-Marie, do you know how Ireland's Easiest Quiz works?
10: I do, yes. I have entered before.
0: You've entered before. Okay, have you played before?
10: I played back in 2024 and I won €700.
0: You did not?
10: Yeah, so it's well spent.

0: as well.
1: Okay, so you could say
0: today.
1: You're an expert at this.
0: Far from it, I don't think so, but we'll see how it goes today.
1: Okay, 2024, you are a winner.
0: Mm-hmm.
1: Oh, that's exactly, so exciting. Yeah. Okay, I'm really happy to have a previous winner on, because it can be done. €700, do you remember what you did with the money?
0: We went for a meal, family meal, for one of the kids, adults' birthdays, and I bought, I don't know what I bought, but it was well easily spent anyway, one way or the other.
1: There you go, there you go. Well, it's a little bit more this time. 2 years on, it has gone up a little bit in the last 19 weeks. Have you been listening to it over the last few weeks?
0: Well, I listen every week, yeah, and eventually, yeah, but I've listened to it every week, yeah.
1: Okay, brilliant. So you know,
0: at times, but yeah.
1: Okay, there you go. Well, Anne-Marie, listen, we're going to get the quiz started. Edwina is here with me in studio to make sure all answers are answered correctly in the right time. So, Edwina, are you ready?
2: As ready as I'll ever be. Good luck, Anne-Marie.
0: Thank you. Yes, Edwina, I'm ready here.
1: Anne-Marie, you're ready as well.
0: Ready.
1: Oh, shaken. Listen, don't worry. It's all a bit of fun. I'm going to start the timer now. The very best of luck.
0: Thank you, ma'am. Thank you.
1: What does the K in KCLR stand for?
0: Kilkenny.
1: What day is tomorrow?
0: Sunday.
1: What do you call a baby sheep?
0: Baby sheep, a lamb.
1: Spell the word win.
0: W-I-N.
1: What's 4 plus 9?
0: 13.
1: Humpty Dumpty sat on a what?
0: Wall.
1: How many days are in June?
0: 30.
1: What colour is mayonnaise?
0: White.
1: What animal says woof woof?
0: Dog.
1: What? Oh.
0: Hard luck.
1: There you go. Well, do you know what? It could be third time lucky for you the next time.
0: Yeah, no worries.
1: You never know. Anne-Marie, thanks so much for joining us.
0: No worries.
1: Oh, fair play to you. Thanks a million. Thank you so much.
0: Thanks, Edwina.
2: Oh, you're welcome. You. Oh, sorry we couldn't get you over the line. One off.
1: Oh, one off, Edwina. Oh my goodness, and she got what day is tomorrow correct Sunday, and then I think she went back to say Saturday, but it was correct.
2: You have to commit, give an answer and just move on every time.
1: Oh my goodness,
2: fair play, she played well.
1: There you go, exactly. So it just shows it can be done. It was done 2 years ago by Anne-Marie, and now that means, Edwina, we're €2,000 next Saturday. Oh my goodness, how are you fixed for presenting next Saturday?
2: Yeah, no, I'm gone. I couldn't take the pressure.
1: Oh my goodness. And I was ready to get someone's bank holiday started. But listen, it's just the way it goes. There was one or two, I think, pauses there for a second, and that's what happens.
2: Well, I think it gives people something to look forward to after the bank holiday weekend.
1: Because, oh, there you go. That's, you know, a nice way of thinking about
2: 4 day week, yes, pretty much for most people, yes, next week. And then you've this to look forward to, yes, on Saturday.
1: Okay, that's great. Edwina, can I just tell everybody as well, I really appreciate that both of us put on our glasses,
2: yeah,
1: for this.
2: We're
1: serious. Kept my glasses off all morning, but have them on for this. Edwina Grace, thank you so much joining us on Weekend Breakfast. We will keep going. €2,000 up for grabs on Ireland's Easiest Quiz next week here on KCLR.

0: Taylor Swift, the fate of Ophelia on KCLR's Weekend Breakfast. The stress of that. Oh my goodness. Anne-Marie, you were unreal. That's all I can say. Anne-Marie joined us again. She had been on this show 2 years ago and won herself €700. But unfortunately missed out on the €1,900 today. Hard luck at Anne-Marie, and she was flying it. Bridget, she was flying it. You're right. She was flying it. It's hard to win that easy quiz. Good morning, Fergal. It is very hard. It seems to be very, very hard. It's the time. And you know what it is? Myself and Adrina were saying it off air there. The questions, they are actually so easy that you do second guess yourself. Like poor Anne-Marie there. What day is tomorrow? She got it right. She said Sunday. Then she went to say Saturday. I could hear Saturday. I was like, no, you said Sunday. So she did get it correct. But sometimes when the questions are that easy, you're thinking, it's a trick. There must be a trick, but there's not. So, unfortunately for Anne-Marie Brennan, she didn't win €1,900 today. She did win those €700 2 years ago. So, for everybody else, and including Anne-Marie, because it just shows us, you don't just have to play once. If your name is in, it's up to the computer who gets chosen to join us. €2,000 on Ireland's easiest quiz next week. €2,000. The slagging that I will get in the office on, Tuesday. Okay, Monday's bank holiday. That's actually not too bad. I don't need to deal with everybody for 5 days because they're always like, Ashton, can you not just give away the money? Give it away. I'm like, I know. They're just jealous. They're just jealous that this show has lots of money to give away. Although they've all got great prizes. Great prizes. The prizes are good on KCLR. They are. Thank you for that text. Yes, they are. They're very good on KCLR. They're great here on KCLR. And they will be won. Lads, it has to be won. It has to be won. It will still climbing until it is won. But €2,000. Oh my God, I can't believe I'm saying that. €2,000 up for grabs on KCLR's Weekend Breakfast next Saturday here only on KCLR.
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0: It is KCLR and it is Ashling MacDonald just nearly signing off a little bit early today because I am going to run down to meet the guys at the parade as Edward Hayden and the Saturday Show team, along with Pauly McGlynn, come live from the parade today for our very special annual At This Stage show, which is the Kilkenny Cat Laugh special on the Saturday Show. I hope you all have a wonderful, safe weekend. I will be back with you next Saturday morning for lots more fun chat and €2,000 to give away on KCLR's Ireland's Easiest Quiz. No pressure on whoever gets the call next week. Thanks so much to Anne-Marie for joining us on the quiz this morning. Thank you all for all of the wonderful texts this morning. I will chat to you next week. Have a wonderful weekend. And I'll leave you with a couple of pieces of music. Don't worry, I won't leave you just hanging, waiting for us to go live from the parade. Here's one that I love. It's You Too. And I still haven't found what I'm looking for on KCLR's Weekend Breakfast. Enjoy the long weekend, guys.

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14: It's 10 o'clock. Good morning. I'm Quishaw Connolly. Four men are due in court charged with a major drug seizure in Dublin. €5.1 million of cannabis herb was seized during an operation by Gardaí and Revenue on Thursday. The men, aged in their 20s, 40s, 50s and 60s, are due before the Criminal Courts of Justice this morning. The US president has held a meeting with his top team to make what he calls a final determination about a deal with Iran. Before entering the Situation Room, President Donald Trump repeated his demands for Tehran not to develop a nuclear weapon and to reopen the Strait of Hormuz. The outcome of those discussions is not yet known, but US Defense Secretary Preet Hegseth says the president would only want the best result.
15: He's only going to get a great deal. I know we'll get a great deal. That's not any deal, that's great deals. And he's resolute in that, which I think is what the world would want the President of the United States to be.
14: Irish Rail is advising passengers of major disruption on the Dart network this weekend due to an engineering works. Services are running only between Malahide, Howth and Connolly, with stations south of the city centre closed until Monday night. The works coincide with a busy weekend of events taking place in Dublin, including Bloom and the Mini Marathon and Forbidden Fruit. Irish Rail says leap cards will be accepted on Dublin Bus and Lewis services in affected areas. And the RNLI is appealing to people to be safe around beaches and coastlines this bank holiday weekend. The advice is to check weather and tides before heading out and to make sure your mobile is fully charged in case you need to call for help. Swimming or falling into the water below 15 degrees could cause gasping and panic, which increases someone's risk of drowning. Killian O'Kelly from the RNLI has this advice for dealing with cold water shock.
16: So if you fall in unexpectedly, as we talked about, you may get overwhelmed there with cold water shock. So what we want you to do in that situation is to focus on controlling your breathing. And one of the best ways to control your breathing instead of swimming is actually to float. So it's that starfish position, legs and arms apart and your head right back. This is something people can practice in a swimming pool.
14: Dublin Airport is preparing for one of its busiest weekends ever, with more than 500,000 passengers expected over the bank holiday period. Passenger numbers on Sunday alone could break the airport's all-time daily record. Thousands of tourists are expected to arrive in Ireland, while many Irish holidaymakers are travelling overseas for the long weekend. Graeme McQueen from the DAA has this advice for people travelling through the airport.
17: The advice is normal for passengers. Get here 2 hours before a short-haul flight, 3 hours before a long-haul flight. flight. So 130,000 passengers went through the airport on Friday. Security times between 5 and 10 minutes pretty much for the whole day. So that's really good. It's a good start to the weekend, and we're looking forward to welcoming everybody, and hopefully they have a really good experience travelling through Dublin Airport.
14: And the Night and Day Festival continues at Lochkey Forest Park in Roscommon today. It's a mix of music, exhibitions and family-friendly fun with a celebration of the summer solstice on the banks of Lochkey. Some of the headliners on stage today include the Saw Doctors, Soda Blonde and Sexy Tig, while tomorrow Imelda May, Boomtown Rats and the Hot House Flowers will help close out the festival. These people tell us what they're most looking forward to.
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20: 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It's fantastic. 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It was savage crack. So I was just looking forward to doing it again this year.
14: And that's the latest news update at 4 minutes past 10.
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22: Good morning, I'm Edwina Grace. KCLR has been informed of the following deaths. Thomas O'Hara of Pierce Street, Kilkenny City. He died yesterday peacefully at St Luke's Hospital, Kilkenny. Reposing at his home tomorrow from 4, pausing for vigil prayers and rosary at 5:30. Funeral arriving to St Canice's Church on Monday morning for Requiem Mass at 10:30, followed by interment in St Kieran's Cemetery. Mary Doyle ní Cavanagh of Old Town Ballaragat, County Kilkenny, and late of Rathmoyle, Kilkenny. She died on Wednesday peacefully in her 90th year. Requiem Mass this morning at 10:30 in St Patrick's Church, Ballaragat, followed by burial in St Finan's Cemetery. Elizabeth Beth Dunn ní McCarthy of Ballyburn Upper, Castledermot, County Kildare. She died on Thursday at home. In keeping with her wishes, the house will be private for extended family and close friends tomorrow from 3 until 6 p.m. Funeral Mass on Monday morning at 11 in the Church of the Assumption, Castledermot, with burial in Colestown Cemetery. Family flowers only, donations to the Irish Cancer Society. Jim Tracy of Station Road, Bennettsbridge, County Kilkenny. He died on Thursday peacefully in the Oak Ward at University Hospital Waterford. Reposing at his home tomorrow from 3 until 7, pausing for vigil prayers at 6. The house is private at all other times. Requiem Mass on Monday morning in St Bennet's Church, Bennet's Bridge at 11, followed by burial in the adjoining cemetery. Hannah Burke, ní Byrne of Arden Teggle, Ballochmoiler, County Laois, and formerly of Franeystown, Castlewarren, County Kilkenny. She died on Thursday peacefully. Reposing at Carpenter Brothers Funeral Home, Shamrock Square, Carlow, today from 3 o'clock, concluding with vigil prayers at 7:45. Removal tomorrow at 1 o'clock to the Holy Cross Church Collection, arriving for Requiem Mass at 1:30, followed by burial in the adjoining cemetery. Family flowers only, donations to the Friends of the Sacred Heart Hospital in Carlow. And Tom Brine of Maddoxtown, Kilkenny, he died on Wednesday unexpectedly at his home. Reposing in Johnson's Funeral Home tomorrow evening from 5 until 7, pausing for vigil prayers at 6:30. Requiem Mass on Monday morning at 11 in St Coleman's Church, Clara, followed by burial in the adjoining cemetery. The house is private. Eriesteg or Evshid. 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
25: Hello, good morning. Yes, indeed, it is The Saturday Show. And indeed, it is me, Edward Hayden, with you and with you right through until 12 noon. And hopefully you're in a position to stay with me and us here on KCLR. Until then, we have a very special guest presenter who'll be with us presently. But just to let you know, we have lots lined up on the show. Can I just begin by saying thank you so much to all of the people who contacted me after watching my contribution to the Great Cullen Collection Novena last Monday night in Carlow. It was very special time to be up in Carlow, and thanks so much to Father John for the invitation to address the congregation on the evening. So thank you so much. I had a beautiful card in the post yesterday as well when I came home from Bloom, and it was very, very special, and it was a very, very special evening as well. So thank you so much to Father John, and indeed Father PJ and the Poor Clare sisters up there in Carlow as well. So just want to say that from the very get-go. Anyway, good morning. 0833069696 is our Fairstone text line for all of your texts and WhatsApps. We'd love to hear from you. We are out and about this morning. We're delighted to be down here on the Parade Plaza. I nearly feel now they should be casting my bust in bronze and putting it on the Parade Plaza after spending so much time down here in the world of comedy. But I am joined by the matriarch of the Saturday Show now, one of the few people that gets to present the Saturday Show at this stage, and that is the inimitable Pauline McLean. Pauline, good morning.
0: Good morning, everyone. It's absolutely fantastic to be back.
25: Let's have a big kiss. Mwah,
0: darling. I measure the year not by the new year anymore, but by this bank holiday weekend with cat laughs, but most especially the Saturday morning show with Edward Hayden.
25: Well, it's the big gig. Well, of course, you're getting 10 or 15 grand for doing it with us this morning.
0: Yes, so. That may or may not be true. Just
25: may
0: want
25: or
0: to
25: may
0: say
25: not.
0: That for a friend of mine. You know, but yes, it is marvellous.
25: May not like, sounds more plausible.
0: Yes. We all know that there's no money in showbiz anymore.
25: None.
0: But it's just fantastic to be here. And look, I love when we broadcast from the parade because all the stalls are out. You know, there's a great smell of, there's a pizza van right beside us, and there's a great smell coming from there.
25: There certainly is. Come here till I tell you, Pauline, of course, we had a great run up to the Cat Laughs Festival because KCLR were very much involved with the Mayhem Festival, which was really, if you like, a little kind of a preamble to the Cat Laughs. And there was lots of comedians were thralled upon the streets of Kilkenny for the month of May.
0: Marvellous.
25: But this
0: yeah.
25: is the big gig.
0: It sort of is, in as much as, you know, there'll be more gigs per day. But Mayhem was just
25: fantastic. Like, it was just that.
0: Wonderful, yeah. Now, I have to say, it was, of course, thought up by my husband, Richard Cook. And I'm beginning to think that maybe he doesn't have enough jobs, because I counted that he had 4 jobs during May. He now only has 3. So he's probably bored wherever he is today in Kilkenny. Just
25: thinking,
0: we'll
25: be getting him a bit
0: more
25: of housework to do.
0: You know, what can we do? But Mayhem, yes, and I was a doubter. I'm going to say it out loud. I went, really? You know, is that not just too much? No, it was not. It was just perfectly
25: Kilkenny
0: right.
25: Kilkenny are well ready for it.
0: Well, it was wonderful. Yeah, I came on some of my time off from Coronation Street. I went to the Fastnet Film Festival and then travelled 6.5 hours on 2 different bus errands to get here to go and see a gig on the last weekend of it, and it was just magical.
25: Was it
0: the
25: worth
0: Home
25: it?
0: Home Rule Club upstairs, fantastic. It was worth every moment.
25: Well, listen, we're going to talk a little bit later on about comedy. We're going to talk to lots of the comedians. We're definitely going to talk about Carrie as well, because I want to find out about you being the new Bette Lynch and all around that. I'm just having I'm standing back here to have a good look at you here now to see what it'd be like in leopard print.
0: Junior.
25: But we have someone very special on the line because whilst we have all of the cat laughs happening down here in Kilkenny up in the Phoenix Park, the Bloom Festival is on, which is a very big, large gardening and food festival, which is taking place in the beautiful Phoenix Park. And our wonderful resident gardening expert, Shirley Lanigan, is up there, but joins us from Bloom. Shirley, good morning to you.
1: Oh, good morning, Edward. I'm up to my gills here in photographs of people, of plants that people can't identify, wondering what they are and where can I buy them and how can I grow them. It's madness here.
25: Well, Shirley, you should be well used to that, because that sounds like your average Saturday morning here on KCLR, and you are always able to unearth the name of the plant for them and to solve their conundrums. Set the scene there for us, Shirley, this morning of where you are and who you're with.
1: Well, it's lovely and bright. The sun is out and I'm at the Irish Garden stand where we've got, I'll say inverted commas, the experts answering questions on all things horticultural and everything else as well. So that's us. And I'm looking across at the Tier Lawn Country Life stand, which is just gorgeous. You would adore it. It's just festooned with the most wonderful orange flowering, I think it's black-eyed Susan from a distance here, and geums, and they're all in hanging baskets and pots, and it's like Edwards Central. You'd love it.
25: Well, I was there for the last 2 days, and I have to say, I left it with gardening envy, and I've come back to my own little patch that looks a little bit like, I was telling Pauline McLean, who's with me now, she has some gardening conundrums that we're going to unriddle for her in just a minute, but I was telling her that ours looks like Daisy and Onslow's house at the minute.
0: Oh.
25: Pauline, you were telling me there about No More May. Now,
0: yes.
25: You're doing this, you're trying to convince me that it's for the climate, but I'm not sure whether it's showbiz laziness.
0: Do you know, I was looking out, it's my back garden, Shirley, and it's kind of wild now. There is some kind of method to it. I kind of don't know what it is. I have put things in the ground that I am now using a plant identifier to go, what is that? You know, what possessed me to put it there? But the main thing about the No More May is the nettles have gone mad. They are literally up to my eye, which means they're 5'2" in height. And I'm leaving it till Monday, because that will be June, and then I'm going to go out and cut them all down. But I'm worried that maybe the ladybirds have been using them to lay their eggs and everything. Oh, there's so many consequences, Shirley, these days, to taking anything up and out.
1: If there's eggs laid on them, leave them there. If you're cutting down nettles, though, chop them up, put them in a bucket full of water, put a slate or a some sort of a lid on the top of the bucket, leave it for 2 weeks, and you've got free organic plant food, which you can use diluted on all of your other plants, and they'll love you for it. So there you go.
0: Good. That shall be done.
25: Is that for indoor? She has
1: free.
25: The look of a one here now that's definitely going to do that. Yeah. Shirley, is that for indoor or outdoor plants or both?
1: For everything, for absolutely everything, completely organic and glorious. And now a bit sniffy, but who cares?
25: And it's just nettles and water.
1: Nettles and water. And as I say, leave it for about 2 weeks to ferment. And then you use it as a dilution of about a cup full of it to a watering can full of water. And water your plants with it. And they love you for it.
0: Shirley, I do need to lower the tone of the whole show now by saying that many, many, many years ago when I lived in a different house, I'd... a boyfriend, a drummer, but that's not pertinent to the gardening or anything. But I had a compost heap as well, and I'd read somewhere that in order to activate nitrogens and everything, that there's no easy way of saying this, urine is a great accelerator. Is there any, do I have to ask Richard Cook to wee in on top of my nettles to unlock their goodness? I'm sorry, it's just...
25: Shirley,
0: you know,
25: as your legal representative...
1: You would ask them to do it very quietly.
0: Right. Well, and not tell me, and I'll say, that fertiliser that Shirley Lanigan got me to make, it's even better than she said. Now...
25: Don't start telling them about your other boyfriend, though, as well. Don't tell them too loud.
1: Drummers, they're bad news.
0: Oh, don't I know it. But anyway, too late. But I've moved on.
25: Boom, boom. Shirley, I was thinking of you yesterday whilst at bloom, because the lupins and the antirrhinums and even the foxglove seem to have remained in vogue this year in some of the show gardens.
1: Oh, completely, yeah. Lupins everywhere. But the trouble with lupins, I mean, they break your heart. Every aphid in the country wants to come and eat them. I mean, they're just too tasty. I don't bother growing them anymore. But the foxgloves, yes, because they're impervious to everything. They'll grow no matter what you do with them. So stay with the foxgloves, and you can't go wrong.
0: Aren't foxgloves, if I'm not wrong, one of the plants that makes a very handy poison, just for anyone who wants to go down that route? Beautiful, but kind of deadly. I stopped growing them because I was worried that the cats would be affected.
1: You have an evil mind there.
0: I
1: mean, I'm not quite sure. Are the Gardaí listening to this?
0: I'll have an alibi, don't you worry.
25: Shirley is our very high class gardening expert. Please don't be trying to sabotage her.
0: But literally though, Shirley, I didn't ever grow foxgloves in my garden because I was worried that the cats, if they were out and about, would somehow be poisoned.
2: No.
0: But that's not a thing, is it?
2: Yeah. No, that's not.
1: No, cats have more sense than to be eating foxgloves. They are poison, but then there's so many things in the garden that are poison. You only eat the vegetables, you only eat the fruit, stay away from everything else. And cats are far too clever than to eat foxgloves. I've always had cats, I've always had foxgloves, and nobody's ever come a cropper, so don't be worried about that.
0: Good, thank you.
25: They've coexisted in peace
1: coexisted.
25: As well.
1: Coexisted.
25: Shirley, can I just remind people, I'm just standing here on the Parade Plaza and I'm looking over just at hanging baskets on the entrance to Ormond Street. But this is the weekend that Shirley Lanigan gives consent to our listeners to start with their summer bedding. Is that not the case, Shirley?
1: And you could have started about 2 weeks ago, really. But the thing about it is, because the weather's been so fabulous, you'd want to have been watering everything religiously. Keep up the watering. It's been so warm. It's been just delightful weather. But those little plants, they've got to do all their growing, all their flowering, all their everything in the one season. They can't afford a setback. So feeding and watering.
0: Can I ask just from bloom, you know the way, like as with fashion, anything else, there's always like a trend. What do you think the trend is for gardening as far as you can see from the bloom exhibits?
1: Native plants. There's a lot of native plants. There's a lot of things like cow parsley and that sort of thing. And, you know, back there with the foxgloves. But native plants, a lot of open flowered plants that pollinators and bees and that can actually get in and work at. We're sort of moving away from the, you know, the very big, fat, sort of almost impossible to penetrate dahlias and roses and that sort of thing, because the bees, the insects can't get into them. So open, simple flowers where you can see the centre of the flower has become very much a thing, because everybody is trying to bring in as many pollinators, as many insects as possible. So those would be my thing. Native Irish plants, and also simple, open, pollinator-friendly plants.
0: Excellent. And my last question for you is this. Are you seeing a shift in general to, you know, when people, you know, want to control the slugs, they want to control whatever in their garden, that people are moving away from chemicals? Because when I think of some of the things that I bought down through the years, and they were actual poison that I was putting, you know, on the ground, into the flowers. And I live very close in Dublin, very close to a load of beehives behind one of the churches. And the bees come and visit my garden because I don't use chemicals anymore. It does look very much like a jungle, but honestly, there's stuff out there and there's everything's there for a reason. But are people starting to cop on and move away from chemicals?
1: At long last they are, and it's really, this is the first year actually where I haven't had people demanding a chemical answer to whatever their problem is, because I basically say I can't give you that, I can't tell you that. And up until this year they'd sort of walk off with their eyes to heaven. This year they seem to have reached the situation where they agree that either they'll do an organic something or other, or they'll just manually deal with it. They'll pull off all the affected leaves, or they'll spray the plant with water to get rid of the aphids or whatever. And it's very comforting, because we people are beginning to realize that gardens are unbelievably huge in the fight, the small bit of a fight back that's happening in aid of nature, because it's not happening on farms. It's not really happening out in the countryside. If you think of the number of people with gardens in Ireland, every single one of them that does things naturally and organically is making a fairly significant impact on the local, the pollinators and nature and the ecology in their area. Well, and the more we realise that, the more important, it's not just a pastime, it's actually something where you're doing good. You're not just entertaining yourself, you're contributing a bit.
0: Well, I think as well, just from my observation of where I live, when I'm in Dublin, any time I see the council out spraying anything, my heart grows cold. And I always ask, are there chemicals in that? And inevitably there are. Instead of just like cutting them out, the dandelions or whatever, you know, cutting them out from between the flagstones. So I think that's the next battle, is to get onto the people who are keeping everything as they see it, neat and tidy for us, and just saying, can you do it a different way, please? You know,
1: yeah,
0: on
1: I'm in a sort
0: us.
1: Of a bit of a, I won't say a row, but a sort of a row at the moment with the cutting along the verges of the motorways. And there, a lot of the cutting is being kept down to like the 2 meters closest to the road, but you've still got the hard shoulder between the road and that verge that they're cutting. And if they were to leave the whole thing uncut, it's many, many, many scores of extra acres that are being allowed to do the wild thing, grow the wildflowers, provide a bit of food and nectar for bees and pollinators and insects, and home for small critters. And it's just, you know, there's an awful lot to be said against neatness. There really is.
0: I agree, because I passed Trinity College a few days ago, and indeed my old alma mater in Dublin, and they've let the front kind of be a wild meadow, so it looks like incredibly messy, and I love it. Yeah, it's great to see the august statues in front of the august institution, and then just this burst of wildness and activity.
1: It's brilliant.
0: I think it's gorgeous.
1: And you know, they've discovered a rare hellebore in those cut grass areas since they stopped cutting them. They discovered that this plant was there for possibly decades, having its head sliced off every time it stuck its head above the, you know, 3 inches of grass. And it's amazing to discover that you've got rare plants in that species mix that only became apparent once they stopped cutting it. So it's really great. The whole of Trinity, actually, I find whenever I walk through, I'm so impressed with how they're leaving the green areas go really beautifully wild and useful, as well as gorgeous.
0: Little, I know it's a campus and everything, and people, you know, humans live on site and the whole lot, but there are so many other creatures living in there, not just the insects, but there's a colony of cats who keep down the rodents. An army of feeders go in to make sure that they're all right, you know, each evening, but don't feed them too much because they're working as well. There are foxes,
1: they're working animals,
0: you know,
1: like
0: the whole lot. It's a wonder, and I think more people should go in and visit it and just enjoy. It's free.
1: On the subject of wild creatures, I saw a fabulous thing. I took the bus down the quays this morning on my way to the Phoenix Park, and at the Wood Quay offices, the always controversial Wood Quay offices, there's a fabulous piece of sculpture. I think it's Eilish O'Connell. It's this wonderful sweep of bog oak that goes up to it's about 7 or 8 meters tall, and it's like it's in a charred wood. It's really lovely, but sitting on top of it with the nest underneath it was a seagull, and I just thought it was one of the, talk about des res, it was fabulous.
0: Beautiful.
2: Nature is all around us. Shirley, listen, we're going to leave it at that, and we'll let you back to your duties there. We don't want you to get dismissed from your duties with the Irish Gardeners, but you're there today. Are you there tomorrow as well, Shirley?
1: And Monday.
2: Oh, my God. So people can have instant access to you for the weekend. Well, Shirley, hope it goes absolutely fantastic. Enjoy all that it has to offer, and we'll talk to you next Saturday morning. But until then, thanks so much. And happy gardening. Now, that was our resident gardening expert, Shirley Lanigan. You know, she is so popular with us. Every Saturday morning she comes on and people absolutely adore her. But this time of the year now in particular, we could have done, we could do a 2-hour special with her
0: between
2: questions and everything, mm-hmm. because people love her. Yeah. And people are gone so much into their garden, Pauline.
0: Well, they are. And I got the train down from Dublin yesterday, and it was wonderful because there were a whole load of people coming from Bloom, and they were there with all their their plants, laden down with the finest of things to bring back and put into their gardens. It was just, it really just, it makes your heart sore.
25: Now you put your arm around me like that and now you'll be laden down with the finest of a thing as well.
0: Oh my word, you are such a smoothie.
25: And on that note, when we're just about to have a possible assignation, we're going to take a break here on KCLR. Irasha Risha, Kian Couplin, No Maids, Fun and Shaw.
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25: Now, the Fáilte Irasha, Edward Hayden here with you, co-joined by the wonderfully inimitable Pauline McGlynn this morning, who's having the time of her life on this award-winning broadcast.
0: The time of her life with Edward Hayden, yes.
25: Absolutely.
0: You know I'm on a hall pass today, and you're making... It moves on me there before we took the little ad break. Just so you know, there are consequences.
25: Tell me what a hall
0: don't
25: pass
0: toy with
25: means.
0: Me. Oh, well.
25: Now, I don't think we have those down in Greg-na-Mana.
0: When you're married, you can name one person
25: that you can.
0: That you're allowed to.
25: And won't you?
0: Today's hall pass.
25: Tonight's the night.
0: So be afraid. Be very afraid.
25: Absolutely.
0: Yeah. Now.
25: Absolutely. Get your coat. Get your coat, you've pulled. Anyway, Pauline, we're delighted to be here because we are celebrating Kilkenny Cat Laughs, which is Ireland's annual crack pilgrimage. Yes. We were telling you earlier on all about different pilgrimages, but this is the crack pilgrimage and has been heralding the start of the summer season since 1995. I mean, it's on the go like forever.
0: I know. And it's particularly strange for someone like me. I was here from the second festival onwards and then, of course, married into the festival. It was there. There have been things in my life, Tom Ballard, that we'll come to in a moment, which, anyway, it's a 12-step program every day.
25: And if you want to come back at 20 past 11, we have a full-length feature on herself and the drummer. I'm more interested in the drummer now.
0: R.I.P. We'll get to that if they're judging. Oh, yes, yeah, I have an alibi.
25: Anyway, moving swiftly along before our solicitor.
0: I can't believe...
25: No, you stay where you are. We're warming up the crowd.
0: I can't believe 1995.
25: I know.
0: That is just ridiculous. Because I'm only admitting to being in my early 30s, you know, so... But it's incredible. Well, the longevity of it, isn't it? And
25: it
0: now it has its own lead up because of mayhem happening, and I don't feel that that's going to go away anytime soon. I think that's part of the calendar now. Yeah?
25: No festival goes away. It was absolutely fantastic mayhem, but as you said, I mean, the wealth of glitterati descends on Kilkenny always, particularly for the June Bank Holiday weekend. There is like comedy in every pigeonhole and every orifice of Kilkenny
0: for the weekend. It is a very porous place, so you'll find the laughs everywhere.
25: We're delighted to have our first comedian on the show this morning, and that is Tom Ballard. Tom, good morning.
9: Good morning, friends. A pleasure to be here filling orifices all over town.
0: I called you Ballard earlier. Why? Because there's a Ballard's pub
9: down the road.
0: It's Ballard. Yes.
25: In presenting circles, Paul. And that's what's called a rookie error.
9: Rookie error. Don't worry, mate. Hang in there. You'll get there.
25: Yeah.
9: I believe in you.
0: Yeah, thank you.
9: You're nervous. You're meeting a celebrity. It's a big deal.
0: I am. I'm in awe. It's your first Cat Laughs, am I right?
9: First time to Kilkenny. I came to Cork in 2024 to do a show there as part of the Livestock Comedy Tour. That was amazing. I fell in love with Ireland. And now I've been back and I've been here all week and it's the best week of my life, you guys.
25: Tell me, Tom, the accent. Are you from down under?
9: Bloody oath. Struth.
25: Oh my God.
9: Crikey. Yes, thank you for guessing.
25: There you have it. From Summer Bay to Kilkenny.
0: You quite. Can have
9: Melbourne,
0: it.
9: Melbourne, I'm on Neighbours kind of guy, but
25: okay,
9: yes.
25: Okay, yeah, yeah.
9: Yes.
25: Whereabouts is home?
9: In Melbourne, yes. In Footscray, the beautiful suburb of Footscray. And yeah, been there pretty much all my life.
0: Well, being here must be very like being in Melbourne because the weather is quite Irish.
9: Yes,
0: in Melbourne,
9: it is a little bit.
0: Serves.
9: Four seasons in one day kind of vibe.
0: Yes.
9: The week before was just like sunny every day. I got sunburned as an Australian in Ireland, which feels wrong.
0: Nice.
9: But I love it.
25: How lovely.
0: Where can we see you later on?
9: Great question. You've got the schedule there. I believe I've got two
25: Ormond
9: shows.
25: Hotel.
9: Yes, I'm doing Cataday Night Fever tonight with an incredible lineup and also Cat GBT. See, they're all very funny puns on cats. You get it, Polly.
0: I can tell you. Richard Cook and Angela Squires sit around laughing.
9: They know what they're doing.
0: All hours it takes.
25: Pauline pours the bourbon.
0: I'll tell you what, I know that

0: quite a while.
1: Sponsoring Pauline. They're keeping her in white wine and comedy.
0: I know what's left of Pauline. But they are great gigs, and I recommend them to anyone, because you'll see lots of, well, I think every Cat Laughs, there are more and more new comedians coming along. It's just amazing, the wealth of talent
2: out
0: there.
2: It's nuts, yeah.
0: And you can, for a very keen price indeed, see a rake of them. You'll see about five people.
2: Right, I've been booked in for the daytime gigs. I've got the five-a-side football match tomorrow, the Irish versus non-Irish.
1: And this is big, iconic as well.
2: Yes.
1: Tell me though, what can we expect from you on stage, Tom? Who do you pick on? What do you bring to the party?
2: Oh my gosh. I talk about my life, my silly life. I talk about my partner, who is a circus acrobat, and we've been together for 6 years, and that provides a lot of hilarious jokes.
1: Not
2: on that
1: about
2: front.
1: Contortionists, I hope.
2: Well, backflips. I don't know how much I can say this time slot, but you'll need to come along.
1: Go on, tell us everything. Tell us everything. We don't mind.
2: It's good, clean Christian comedy, and that's what I'm all about. A little bit of politics every now and again, and just having the crack, as it were.
0: And bring politics, let's say, into something, have you had to tailor anything for Irish audiences? Are we know what's going on pretty much, do we?
2: I did my solo show on Thursday night at Clear's Bar, and my show is about a joke scandal that I was involved in last year, where I told a joke that made a lot of people upset that sort of speaks to the current political moment. And it was, I had to make a few changes, but it was pretty wild how, in many ways, across the world, we all seem to be going through the same kind of despair, and things seem to be getting a little bit silly, and governments are cracking down on people's ability to express what they think, and so that's actually quite depressingly universal. Yeah. Terrible for the world, great for my act.
0: Well, and great for comedy in general, isn't it? Because, I mean, there's been all of, you know, we've been through woke stuff, blah, whatever else, and I always think that the only thing, there's nothing you can't make a joke about.
2: Sure.
0: It just has to be funny.
2: Yes, that's key.
0: You know, and the main problem with people being taken out of context are people saying, yo, you slandered somebody, you were insulting, or that was tasteless, which I don't mind either, as long as it's funny. You know,
2: I've listened to your work.
0: Maybe you were just not ready to make that show.
2: Yes,
0: you know, so you need to work on it, and people will appreciate it.
2: I think intended. Yeah, people can see where you're coming from, and you're there to make people laugh, and you are maybe being a little ironic or dark. Then hopefully we can still preserve
0: and
2: a bit
0: shining
2: of
0: a light.
2: Yeah,
0: because
2: hopefully.
0: I think when you can make people laugh about something, they will think about it then as well.
2: That's true.
0: Not to be too. believe me, I don't think any comedian sets out to change the world, because that's
2: I do. I'm changing the world
0: errand.
2: Every day. I'm actually I'm saving lives.
0: Tom,
2: I'm the voice of a generation.
0: Thank you for your service.
2: You're so welcome. I'm very brave.
1: He's a man of the people. Tom, tell me, in relation, you were saying it's your first time in Kilkenny and indeed your first time in Ireland. How are you finding the Irish audiences versus other audiences? Because we're known for liking a bit of fun, Pauline, a bit of divilment.
2: Yes.
1: And an occasional backflip as well, one could argue.
0: I'm not a Guinness.
1: Not a Guinness. How are you finding the Irish audience, and more especially the Kilkenny audience? You're getting
2: to meet
1: Kate Mila-Falch, I'm sure.
2: Well, there's also a huge international audience. There's people from all over the world in the audiences. So we're meeting, South Africans have been in the crowd. Lots of Americans have been through as well in the shows. And everyone's up for a real laugh. I realise that tonight I am the only non-Irish person on a lineup, and I'm quite scared about that. I feel like that will be... they might think I'm English or something like that, which would be a...
1: You should be, because of everyone else's routine tonight.
0: Do you know, I have a feeling I'm going to go to that. You may need a hand to hold.
2: Great, yes.
0: You know, so
2: help me.
0: For sure.
2: Help me, Pauline.
0: I was at two gigs in the Ormond last night. Very, very, very good indeed. And there were a lot of Australians in the audience.
2: Yeah, okay,
0: there
2: right.
0: At least four, and one of them was an ecologist. It went from there.
2: Okay, great. Well, some folks came. I did a gig in Hole in the Wall earlier in the week, a beautiful venue that's been around longer than my country has been established. That was pretty wild. And there were two people who came in from Australia. Their surnames were Ballard, and they have no idea whether they're related at all, but they were like, well, we have to come see this guy. They were late, of course, so that was great.
0: Yeah,
2: but
0: they are
2: those
0: related,
2: are my fans.
0: Then, are they? Yes, yeah.
1: Well, listen, Tom, people can check you out, as we said, in the Ormond Hotel tonight in the King's Suite. It's
2: supposed
1: to be King's Entertainment. That's at 7
0: it's a
1: o'clock.
0: Lovely venue.
1: And then you are moving straight from there to the
2: ChatGPT.
1: Oh, ChatGPT.
2: It's Cat. See, you get it now.
1: Yeah, absolutely. I'm getting there as well. You know, we're all training. They got us on a scheme. We're
0: here. Yes.
1: We're cheaper. That's why.
0: I'm
1: just 10 or 12 years out of college. Let me do a few.
2: Right. Things. Soon you'll be AI anyway, so it doesn't matter. Yeah.
1: Now listen, the next time you're on this show, don't make fun of the presenters. That's
2: okay.
1: My key.
2: Oh, all right. Okay, that's good. No. Okay. Right. Okay.
0: Oh, he's turned.
2: Am I finished in this industry?
0: Everyone thinks he's lovely.
1: Yeah.
0: He's not. Now we have the proof.
1: Anyway, ChatGPT.

0: Thomas, it was great for you to be on the show, and thanks so much for taking the time.
1: Thank you so much for having
0: this
1: me.
0: Morning.
1: Happy cat laughs.
0: Happy cat laughs, and enjoy all that Kilkenny has to offer. We're going to take a break now. We're going to get rid of the three mics, and we're going to find out all about these backflips back after this.
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0: Now, Tá Fáil Siarach, Edward Hayden here, Air on Clare. Le Pauline McGlynn, who's also here with us. We have seduced her back from the bar of the Rovers' return.
9: He is so giddy today.
0: At enormous cost. Yeah. Now, we can't tell you all about the backflips, but we'll do that maybe towards the end of the show.
9: It was quite interesting, though. Position.
0: That's what it's all about, Pauline. Now, Pauline, you remember last year we had Karina Kahl from Melt Your Day Away.
9: Yes.
0: I think she fixed one of your conundrums last year. Is that not the case?
9: I love the way we're the conundrum. It's going to be like when people say hysterectomy, you know, about Pauline's conundrum. But we did, and I was very fragrant leaving Kilkenny as a result.
0: There you have it. It was widely discussed.
9: Yes.
0: Karina, good morning to you.
10: Thanks so much for having me on.
0: It's our pleasure to have you on. Of course, Karina is from Melt Your Day Away. So tell us all about your product range, which of course is on offer here on the Parade Plaza here today.
10: Yeah, so I am based in Callan in Kilkenny. We are here on the market every Thursday and Saturday, but we obviously have our online store and I'm stocked in pharmacies nationwide as well. So I make a wide range of home fragrance. differences. And then I stock other brands of Irish body products to shop Irish, shop local.
0: And when you say home fragrances, is that kind of like these ambrosial mist sprays that we can spray in the house,
10: definitely,
0: or to candles, or both?
10: Both. So basically we would do soy candles, soy wax melts. We also do home fragrance room sprays, reed diffusers, car fresheners, incense sticks.
0: I have the car freshener that you gave me last year, Will, and it was absolutely beautiful. It's gone now, but I used to give a little squirt. You know, if you're after eating chips
10: or something.
0: You know, you do eat chips, you know.
10: Yeah. Neutralise the odours.
0: Mm-hmm. Yeah, yeah, it's gorgeous. And how is it doing? What's the appetite?
10: Yeah, really good. So I was 6 years in business in April. So I was delighted to achieve that. And I have now stepped away from my full-time job for a couple of years. I took a career break for a couple of years.
9: Lovely.
10: To focus more on my own business.
9: Yeah. And what I love, and I said this last year, and I've now, while we were at the ad break, so to speak, I was saying to Karina that my elderly cat, I had to say goodbye to her 2-3 days before Christmas. But her legacy lives on, because she was inclined to just do her business all around the house. And I've just had some top tips now from Karina about using bicarb of soda. And the reason I love all of that about you, because I know you use natural things. And that's, I think, what people want,
10: so,
9: isn't it?
10: Yes. So all the body products that I stock would be all natural. Whereas the candles and the room sprays and that I do actually have fragrance oil, but they'd be all of the highest quality, vegan friendly and cruelty free.
9: Yes, lovely.
10: So the reason for that, to choose non-natural in candles, is because animals can't be around essential oils.
9: Yes.
10: So if you have animals in the house, then you're not going to be able to be using essential oil candles. So it limits to what you can actually use.
0: How fantastic. And tell me, before we let you go, Karina, the online function, where can people find you online?
10: So they can
0: for
10: find
0: a little scroll.
10: So www.meltyourdayaway.com, and we have 20% off all this weekend for the June bank holiday.
0: How lovely. Well, listen, thanks so much as always for joining us and keeping up. Really looking forward to hearing what new developments come from this career break. Because I know it won't be a retention of the same, it will be a growth of the same.
10: Yeah,
0: but thanks as always,
10: thanks
0: Karina,
10: so
0: for joining us. And check her out here on the Parade Plaza just after that. Now we're going to take an ad break. We're going to Bakewell tarts and iced cupcakes with the most delicious cherries just after this. Fun on Shaw.
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0: Now, good morning. You're very welcome back. I think I have misled Pauline McGlynn, so I have to apologise for that, because we mentioned iced cupcakes with cherries on top, and we mentioned apparently your favourite confection in the world, which is a Bakewell tart.
9: Bakewell tart. Oh, yes. I'm a...
0: Well, you thought there was one coming. Well, there's not. But we do have the lovely Sarah Brennan, who is production manager of the Watergate Theatre and actress supreme, who's come along to tell us about an upcoming production directed by Christine Scarry that the Watergate are putting on as part of their theatre collective. And that is Calendar Girls.
14: Good
0: Sarah,
14: morning.
0: Good morning to you.
14: How are you? Thanks
0: I'm
14: for
0: in
14: for
0: very
14: me.
0: Good form. Thanks so much for coming along. This is a fantastic piece. Again, of course, we go to Celia Imrie. We think of Helen Mirren, we think of
14: Julie Walters
0: yeah. And a fantastic cast from the film iteration. But again, it began life on the stage.
14: Yes, absolutely. This piece is just, it's so uplifting, it's so funny. It really has something for everybody in there. And it's actually all based on a true story. So, you know, over the last few weeks we've been researching, and we found, you know, the group of women in the UK that actually did this. They made the calendar. Her husband was diagnosed and got very sick, and they raised millions for blood cancer in the UK. So it's all based on a real true life story, which always makes it that bit more special when you're trying to portray their story.
0: And it's a lovely heartwarming story, isn't it? Because sometimes, you know, when we think of cancer in a play, you know, we think that it's going to be very melancholy and it's going to be woe is me. But this is a real story of kind of a liberation and almost like a kind of an emancipation post cancer.
14: Yeah, absolutely. Like, you know, there is really poignant moments in the play
0: sure.
14: that are very sad, but you know, for the majority of time it's the relationship of the women and that community spirit,
0: and
14: yeah.
0: and that's
14: so they
0: the
14: all
0: fun.
14: Help each other yeah. and just the yeah. crack and the fun that they have together.
0: You have lots of women, of course. I know there's a few men in the cast as well, but it is a woman's show.
9: It is.
0: Could
9: large,
0: you put Pauline
9: yes.
0: in? Is there a little substitute part?
14: Yeah. Pauline in there, yeah.
9: No one should have to see me naked.
0: Stand back there,
9: anymore.
0: Pauline, till we get a look at you.
14: You're in.
9: It's yeah. It's oh no.
0: I do the bacon myself for the calendar.
9: You see, he's so giddy this morning. He's making
0: because
9: comments,
0: you're here,
9: toying with an old lady.
0: Yeah.
9: You know, it's just, it's not fair.
14: We do. We have a fabulous cast, and I'll give a quick name check because I know. We start with Miss Claire Henriquez, who you're well familiar with.
0: Oh, Jesus, she's an icon. She's nearly as good as yourself.
9: Oh,
0: yes, she is. Very close.
9: We must never meet.
14: Dee Gibney in there. Nancy Rochford Flynn, who joins us this year. Paula Drowen. Sophie Blaney Parslow, Kavina Hayes, Fergal Miller, Peter Madden, Owen Finnegan, Ben Noonan, Maeve Tierney, Mary O'Brien, and Catherine Hessian. So a really fabulous cast in there. Lots of old
0: and yourself, of course, who you've left out there as an exercise in humility.
14: Edward, yeah.
0: Absolutely. But listen, it's great. And of course, with Christine at the helm, it's going to be fantastic.
14: Yeah.
0: Christine, fresh from her recent exploits with the Wexford Light Opera Society and their production, their stellar production of Jesus Christ Superstar. So Christine in the director's chair
14: Christine's
0: is safe hands.
14: In the director's chair, yeah. And I've had the pleasure of working alongside Christine on the production side of things, and just her vision for the piece is just absolutely gorgeous. And we have John there on set design, and he showed us the model box, and absolutely beautiful set design. So yeah, we're in for a treat.
0: And listen, you're kicking off very shortly, but the play is on the 23rd, 24th and 25th of July. So a nice kind of a summer night out for people. Mm. And men are not banned. So
14: men
0: it's not ladies
14: not
0: only.
14: No, it's for everybody. There's something in here for everyone.
0: Which is fantastic as well. Talk to me then about the rehearsal process then. How is that going to map out for you?
14: So at the minute, myself and Christine are prepping and planning away, and we have our official launch of the show is next Thursday in the Watergate.
0: Would you like to come, Pauline? Are you free?
14: More than welcome.
9: I'll be back on the cobbles.
0: Yeah. We'll fly you over.
9: Coronation Street.
0: We'll fly you over. We'll speak to Joanna. We'll fly you over.
9: Yeah.
0: Do you like red M&Ms?
9: And peeled grapes.
0: Yeah, lovely.
9: Yes. Yeah.
14: And then our rehearsals will kick off. So we're going for a 5 or 6 week intense rehearsal period.
0: How great.
9: I'm envious of the people of Kilkenny, because I don't know if I'll be around to see the show, because I never know my schedule until, you know, close to a month starting. But Calendar Girls and the whole story of it, and, you know, doing something for, you know, that made such a difference to people's lives and still does. Yes. I just already, I can feel the joy emanating off this show.
14: Yeah, we're super excited about
9: it. And those people who go to the theatre in July to see it will leave with their hearts bursting with joy. That's what it's all about, isn't it?
7: You know,
14: it's life-changing. Well, that here in Kilkenny, obviously, we have huge supports, and one of those being Cushnoor, and we have partnered with Cushnoor, so anybody buying a ticket has the option to donate directly to them, and that's our little way of helping them and supporting them as well.
9: Fabulous.
0: Oh, fantastic. And Cushnoor do such great work, and they're getting ready to open their new premises up on the Waterford Road as well, and providing such sanctuary and respite for people in the world of cancer care as well. So special shout out to them as well. Would you do it, Pauline? If all things were aligned, Calendar Girls, could you be Helen Mirren?
9: Back in the day when I was like a stone lighter, maybe two stone lighter, I didn't mind any sort of nudity, just for a very short time. But now, I just don't want to frighten the people. I don't want to take the shine off their night out. Do you know, they mightn't be as joyous leaving as they were when they went in.
0: But all of this, the calendar is supposed to be a kind of a nude calendar, people the backstory. But very tastefully and
14: very
0: modestly
14: done. And I've been assured by our fabulous set designer, John, that all the vases and all the buns will be in the exact places that they need to be for the ladies.
0: No bosoms will be witnessed during this production, unless they want to.
9: It's an act of bravery in itself to step on, and entertain people on a stage at any time, but to do it as well with, strategically going on naked, it's like that's a next level courageous.
0: Listen, there we're going to leave it, folks, because we must go over to the ad break and take the news at the top of the hour, and we must have that as well. Sarah, you'll come back again before July bring a few of the dolls in with us as well, and we'll have a chat as well. But for now, that's Sarah Brennan telling us all about Calendar Girls at the Watergate Theatre this July as part of the Watergate Theatre Collective, 23rd, 24th and 25th. Book your tickets now. There's an early discount that's running this weekend as well, and the option to support Cushnoor as well. But whatever you do and whenever you do it, book your tickets. Back after this.
9: Yay. Oh, it's good.
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2: I'm Sean Connolly.
3: It's 11 o'clock. Good morning. I'm Edwina Grace. Fianna Fáil MEP says a single state body needs to be given responsibility for road death figures. Cynthia Niverk, who's been involved in discussions with the European Transport Safety Council to explore strategies in other EU countries to help reduce road deaths in their jurisdictions. The call comes amid road deaths, unfortunately, usually see a spike across bank holiday weekends. Cynthia Niverko says we need to have a better system than Gardaí appealing for dashcam footage.
2: We should be speeding up all of this, and certainly I think a police portal such as the one they have in the UK should be considered and should be rolled out. And Ireland's RSA has explored an online portal, but apparently there's been legal hurdles, there's been dash protection frameworks, there's Garda operational systems, etc.
3: Two locally born tech teams are joining forces. Business Information Technology Solutions, or BITS, in Kilkenny, and Strive, which originated in Carlow, are coming together with their combined workforce of 60 between them, offering a wider range of services across a larger area. BITS Gavin Dixon says there'll likely be more job opportunities too.
5: We're going to create more employment, which we expect we're going to be recruiting again in Kilkenny very shortly. So from a local point of view, we're still a local business. We're backed by a wider range of expertise. The same on the other side. I mean, Strive have a really, really strong reputation as a cybersecurity first company. We have a really strong reputation as managed services and helping our customers, boots on the ground, network infrastructure, cloud and security. So it's really kind of bringing those all the real best of what both companies do together into what will be and should lead us to be one of the leading tech services companies in the country.
3: Elsewhere this morning, Donald Trump's held a meeting with his top team to make what he calls a final determination about a deal with Iran. Before entering the Situation Room, the US president repeated his demands for Tehran to not develop a nuclear weapon and reopen the Strait of Hormuz. The outcome of those discussions is not yet known, but his defence secretary, Pete Hegseth, says his boss would only want the best results.
7: He's only going to get a great deal. I know we'll get a great deal. That's not any deal, that's great deals. And he's resolute in that, which I think is what the world would want the President of the United States to be.
3: Back home, and the late Jim Tracy will be remembered for more than his skills on the hurling pitch. The legendary Bennettsbridge native and county star died on Thursday, aged 82, and tributes have been flowing since. Labour councillor Sean O'Hargan's the latest to add his voice to those.
8: Yes, Jim was a fantastic character, and not only on the field of sport, but very importantly for us, a great supporter and a great member of the Labour Party for many years. He shared that with some of his hurling compatriots in Bennettsbridge, and indeed throughout the county, great people like Joe Dunphy and, of course, Jenny Clear, and they gave many days of service to Seamus Patterson and as our local TD at the time, and then later to other candidates like Michael O'Brien and Anne Phelan, and many others in general election and in local election contests.
3: Meanwhile, a new dance film celebrating the passion and legacy of Kilkenny Hurling and Camogie had its first screening last evening. All to Play For, created by choreographer and artist Fergus O'Concour, explores the energy, teamwork and community spirit behind the GAA through contemporary dance. The six-minute film features former county stars including Anne Downey, Anne Dalton, Liam Fenley and Tommy Malone, and was developed with support from Kilkenny County Council's Public Art Commission. Mr O'Concour told KCLR News that people will get a chance to see it.
10: Well, they'll have to look out for Kilkenny County Council's website and social media, but basically there'll be a couple of screenings now over the summer and into the autumn. Yeah, it's very important for us to be able to kind of bring that back to all the people of Kilkenny now that have made it possible.
3: And amid the Cat Laughs Comedy Festival and Carlow Arts Festival this weekend, you also have an opportunity to see a rare blue moon. It's when there are two full moons in the same calendar month, which only happens once every 2 or 3 years. According to Astronomy Ireland, the last blue moon happened in August 2023, and the next one will not be seen until December 2028. At 4 minutes past 11, your sport and weather are next.
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3: We've two live games on KCLR Sport today. At three, there's the Electric Ireland All-Ireland Minor Hurling Quarter-Final. Kilkenny take on Cork and Thurles, and we bring you the commentary thanks to Jerry Comerford Drilling Limited. At half four on KCLR Plus, thanks to Lahart's Garage, we're in Parnell Park for Kilkenny's clash with Dublin in the All-Ireland Championship. The Cats are looking for a second win of their campaign, having beaten Limerick last week. In soccer, we'll have updates from the KCLR McCallum Cup final as Freebooters take on Evergreen at two in Derrymuss. At five this evening, then, is the Champions League final. Arsenal clash with Paris Saint-Germain in Budapest. In rugby last night, Connacht were defeated by Glasgow Warriors on a 33-21 scoreline. Today, the United Rugby Championship playoffs take place. Bulls and Munster getting underway at noon in South Africa. Then at eight this evening, Leinster play Lions at the Aviva Stadium in their quarter final. And in tennis, Novak Djokovic is out of the French Open after an epic five-set battle with teenager João Fonseca. And racing today's in Listowel from 2 with an 8-race card from 5:20 in Tramore.
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3: Becoming mostly cloudy with outbreaks of rain spreading eastwards, sunshine and scattered showers will follow through the afternoon and evening with highest temperatures of 18 to 19 degrees. Right now we're at 16 degrees in Carlow Town, it's 16 degrees in Kilkenny City and it's 15 degrees in Ferrybank.
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4: Yeah. Now, hello, good morning. You're very welcome back. And I just give a big shout out to our friends from Brownstone Pizza who have given us the lovely pizza there. Pauline McGlynn is going to have buffalo mozzarella dripping down her chin in a few minutes time.
6: Not a pretty sight. No.
4: You can get down to the parade quickly, folks. But absolutely lovely pizza, and of course all of the exhibitors here on the Parade Plaza doing great work. We're here celebrating all things Cats Laughs, which is running since 1995. Pauline McGlynn is joining us to co-present the show, and Pauline, you have two very special guests here in the form of Carl Spain and Aideen McQueen.
6: I do, both of whom have shaped Kilkenny, the modern Kilkenny. You know, Aideen obviously is of this parish, and Carl does famously the walking tour during the comedy festival of Kilkenny and makes up quite a lot of history reveals a lot of history that people never knew. Have you ever, Carl, knowingly said something real, something true about Kilkenny?
9: Oh God, I try not to. Pat Tynan, who does the walking tour all the time, has the facts. But yeah, no, I think if I found a genuine fact, it would go against everything it's meant to be about. And it used to be like the original, it's back called the correct name now. So it was like, you know, it's meant to be hysterical as a play on historical. But then for a couple of years they were, it's the hilarious. And they went, no, you can't just call it. We can do a little pun that we're trying to say historical, but calling it hilarious, that's someone else to decide, like, you know.
6: And I always thought the hiss was to do with cats hissing as well. Anyway, you know, so
12: this is giving hilarious. It way more depth than it deserves.
9: Yeah. We don't just make stuff up as we're walking. We do make stuff up as we're walking.
4: Carl, can I ask you just to move out of the city for a moment? My understanding is you were big in Greignamana last night.
9: I was massive. Massive. They'll be talking about that now, I'd say, till after breakfast today.
4: Yeah. You could be read about the from the altar tonight.
9: We were up in an attic, I think Anne Frank and a whole multiple generations could have hidden there.
4: Yes, of course, because you were down in Mick Doyle's
9: out the back. Yeah. Lovely venue, lovely long room. Long room. I got my steps up just walking to the stage and to the back of the room
4: And it went well for you?
9: It went well. They were a lovely crowd. I don't think there was any locals.
4: Okay. Yeah.
9: No, they were all banned. They were lovely. They were from everywhere. They were from everywhere. Yeah,
4: when the big noises were coming in from town.
9: It was all couples. I'd say it's the town of romance, like, you know.
4: Yeah, absolutely. And you could swap with someone else's couple as well and no one would mind.
9: Well, I wouldn't know about that now. I wouldn't know about that.
4: It all happens. But listen, it went well.
9: Thanks for the exclusive on Keckler.
4: Yeah, yeah, yeah. Aideen, what are you doing for the weekend here at Kilkenny Cat Labs?
12: I am down for one gig only.
4: Oh my God, how did that happen?
12: Billy, because I'm just very, very busy. You know? I have to go up to Tala after this to do another gig. And then I'm doing a gig in Mountjoy Jail at midnight.
4: Jesus.
12: I'm joking, I'm not. Yeah, yeah. But I would. If anyone offered me that gig, I'd do it.
4: Yeah.
12: So I'm doing 4:30 in Billy Burns. It's Fred Cook emceeing, Bernard O'Shea headliner. There's me and Kevin Gundy. And I'm doing, because I've done so many gigs in Kilkenny recently, I've got some brilliant new material. It's going to be a Kilkenny premiere. So if you're sick of seeing me, right, or your cousins with me, just come along anyway. It's going to be new. It's going to be good.
4: And of course, you were part of the Mayhem Festival
12: I
4: here
12: was,
4: as well. You joined us for the show.
12: I did.
4: The Mayhem. That went great because it was a lovely kind of little preamble to the kind of the high crescendo that is the Cat's Laughs.
12: Yeah, it was great fun. I was delighted. I was in one of the first gigs and it went so well. People in Kilkenny, because they're very comedy literate now for years and years and years of seeing comedy. Like, normally go to a town like Kilkenny or the size of Kilkenny and people aren't even facing the stage. They're singing, they're clipping their toenails. But Kilkenny people are going, yeah, that's derivative. You know? Or if they like it, they really like it because they know their comedy.
4: How fantastic. And 4:30 afternoon gigs. What we were talking about, though, was earlier on about, Pauline was talking about the lunchtime gigs. What are the afternoon gigs like then?
9: They're tough because the walking tour is on at that time.
4: Yeah.
9: So people are focused.
12: No, they're brilliant. They're absolutely brilliant.
13: The walking tour.
12: No, don't. You can walk anywhere in Kilkenny, but you need to sit down and watch the comedy at 4:30.
9: The walking tour, bring it all around the town. City. Oh my God, I forgot.
12: Look, he doesn't have a clue. Yeah. Two cathedrals and he doesn't even recognise it. So you can have a choice.
9: Two cities.
12: Are you not doing two walking tours?
9: Yeah, tomorrow as well. Tomorrow. Yeah, today's
12: fair
9: sold
12: enough.
9: Out. So
4: why
9: yeah.
4: don't you do one
9: yeah.
4: that ends at 4:30 and then drop them off to Aideen?
9: It starts at 4 and we couldn't possibly get all the information about this.
12: Have you seen Carl? He's not able to walk that fast. God love him. But...
4: Oh, there's a joke that's after bombing with Carol anyway.
9: Oh God, I didn't know. I told you about my plantar fasciitis and confidence, Aideen.
12: Yeah. So yeah, you can go to the walking tour tomorrow. You can go to Billy Burns today, and then you can go to more gigs later.
9: Oh, Tala, drive up to Tala. That's where.
12: Don't worry about that. That's not even for a gig. I just have other needs that need to be met.
9: Yeah, no. Or else, just stay in and watch the omnibus at Coronation Street.
6: Yes. Please do. Now, I think one of the greatest things that's happened during the Cat Labs over the last few years is the daytime gigging.
4: Yeah, because, you're loving this now. You're
6: know,
4: loving
6: I
4: it.
6: I really do. And I mean, you know, it's bank holiday weather today as well. It's trying to rain on us. Where better than to be in at, say, a lunchtime gig in the Pembroke or up in Billy Burns in the afternoon? Because it'll have everything, you know. I mean, if you're not enjoying the comedy, you're in a pub, you know. Yeah. But you will enjoy the comedy. Yes. I saw most of the bill last night in the Ormond. So you'll be new for me now today, Aideen. I'm very much looking forward
12: Good.
6: To it.
12: Good, I'm delighted.
4: You might get a gig on Curry now after this.
12: Pardon?
4: You might get a gig on Curry.
12: Oh, that'd be great.
4: What do you like with a pint of bitter?
6: There's cutbacks happening all around. Oh, I don't
9: it's
6: know.
9: It's going to be great soon, Aideen. Pauline was telling me she murders Ken Barlow in his episodes in July.
6: Yes.
9: Am I allowed to say that, Pauline?
6: Yes, yeah, that's fine.
9: Oh, my God. She kills him with a typewriter.
6: Okay, so I am,
9: in the back of the Knickers Factory.
6: Available.
4: Yeah, yeah.
6: For Calendar Girls.
4: Yeah, yeah, absolutely.
6: Yes, as of this moment.
4: Yes,
6: yeah,
4: yes, great. She's released her gig. Carl, where are you at it today?
9: I'm doing the walking tour and then I'm in Langton's. That's either tonight or tomorrow night. I haven't looked that far ahead. Oh, I'm in the Home Rule Club at 2:30. That's my
4: Fabulous
9: first gig.
4: Venue.
9: Yeah, that's great fun upstairs there. I did one of the Mayhem gigs there last week.
4: Mm-hmm.
9: You know, I'm... Pauline, the lovely Pauline was there. It was great fun. So yeah, it's Barry Murphy and friends messing and then somewhere this evening after the Champions League final. That's the joy of not working while the Champions League final is on. So I'll be in my hotel room on my own watching that. Not to get everyone excited.
4: Absolutely. Are you giving the room number there for people to join into?
9: Well, 18 is in 205.
12: Oh my God, I can't believe you said my actual room number.
9: Yeah, but you're gone.
12: Yeah,
9: so
12: it's true. I'll be gone in an hour. But in that hour, you can
9: don't ask me how I know.
4: Yeah.
12: Thank God we didn't mention the hotel.
6: I'm looking and there are 13 opportunities to go out and have a great time during Cat Labs today. There are 13 gigs. I mean,
4: lucky
6: where would you get it? It's, you know, it's incredible. And the best of everybody. I have to ask you this, Aidan, because as you know, in Billy Burns at 4:30 today would be my first time to see you do strut your stuff. How did it come about? How did you fall into comedy?
12: Well, Pauline, that's a very good question.
6: Yes.
12: So you have a lot to do with this, because I am from Kilkenny and I used to volunteer since the second festival. Me and my sisters volunteered, and we used to run around and we would get people apples and we would pull drunk comedians out of gigs into gigs out of pubs. We'd put out chairs. So then I saw all the comedy, and then I was a volunteer. Then I was a venue manager, and then I started going out with a comedian. And I'd get to go around like a gag hag, as they call them. And then finally, I got the courage to do comedy myself.
6: Wow.
12: And eventually got into the festival on my own right.
6: So soon
12: I'll have your job. If this keeps going like it is.
6: Well, I don't have a job after Carl.
4: Do you mean wife of the festival director, or do you mean on Coronation Street?
6: Yeah.
4: Well, are you moving in on Curry or moving in on Richard?
6: Richard Cook has many wives, so there's room for more. Don't worry. This is a similar trajectory to Deirdre O'Kane. She came to the festival and just as an observer and went, oh, I think I want to do that.
12: Yeah.
6: You know, like over the years, she's, yeah.
12: Yeah, definitely. Because that wouldn't have occurred to me, but I used to be on the door and I used to see Irish comedians like Dara Breen, Dylan Moran, Carl, people, and they would do material, but they would change it up every night, but they'd have the same thread, whereas the Americans tend to do the same thing exactly again and again. And I just love the excitement of seeing them and how their show developed and doing the same material but with different bits. And I thought, I want to be part of that world, you know?
9: I think Aidan came to comedy the right way, which is to a vocation. And I think that my story is similar in a way. I saw Billy Connolly and I went, I want to do this. And it's like a calling.
4: Mm.
9: It's not about, there's some people you'll find to see comedy as a career and they go, well, if I did that, I could do that.
4: So who are the people on this list that I have in front of me that you think
9: oh, God,
4: fit into that?
9: I'll point.
4: You mark them off, Polly.
9: They're not here till later, but no. I think we all know. No, some people do it. It's almost a calculation going, oh, I really want to be that, or
12: and
9: presenter,
12: then I'll be a television
9: or do TV,
12: presenter.
9: Or do something. So if I do a bit of comedy there, that'll be nice to add to the CV. Whereas I think the people.
12: We had no choice.
9: No, but you're called to it, and you have a sense of fun, you're called to it, and it's an afterthought of, you get paid for this. I remember Des Bishop was the first person to pay me for comedy. He gave me 20 quid for 10 minutes. And I was like,
4: not too bad.
9: Oh my God, this is amazing. Now, I was only doing 10 minutes that week, so there wasn't a huge earning.
4: Of course.
9: I didn't change my tax bracket.
13: not to pay tax on the first 20.
9: But it was that thing of, it was not about, we just thought, oh, I'll do this for a while until I have to grow up.
12: Yeah.
9: You know, and I'm over 30 now.
4: And Carol, I suppose that is something that's mindful. I was going to say to you earlier on that you're kind of such a contributor to the festival that you've been here so long. But I suppose to conflate the question with that, just what you're just mentioning about from that 20 euro with Des Bishop onwards, the longevity of the career, how has that been for you? Like, you obviously still get that joy de vivre from it, and you still
9: evolved.
4: Love it.
9: Well, I remember in the early
4: days. Have you changed?
9: Well, that first gig I did with Des, he said, oh, someone hasn't shown up, can you do longer? And I was literally out in the corridor writing material, struggling to write. And I'd been going a couple of months at this stage. But the thing is, now I write for other people. It's like you evolve as a performer. You learn more. I've watched Aideen's career and she's blossomed into a spectacular act. She's doing plays. She saw a play a few months ago now. The new play is out. And I'm going, oh, brilliant, Aideen. Can you? The World Cup is on. I'm busy. Right? I haven't time to be doing this. But you see acts evolve and grow. I've seen someone like Chris Kent come in and do new stuff. He's here now selling out tours all across the place. And that's genuinely a joy to see people flourish. Mm-hmm. From Pauline was actually one of my first champions in 2003. The first person who said, really liked you, I'm a fan. And I was like, no one's ever said that, aww, Pauline. And it genuinely meant a lot that she was the first. She
4: you were like me.
9: But it was, no, it does a lot. It does a lot, but you evolve. So I'm writing a play myself at the moment. I've written stuff for TV. I've written other stuff. So you just get more used to it, better at it. You can do it quicker, quicker, better, more.
12: You start to think in jokes all the time.
9: Quicker, and your brain gets trained to something. And anything embarrassing that happens in your life,
12: delighted.
9: You suddenly go, my God, anyone else, that's horrific. I'd have to hide in a dark room. But you're going, I'm hiding in a room with a lamp so I can write material about it. Just do something embarrassing. So that's why Aideen has such a great career.
4: The world.
12: Lose a bloke, gain a joke, bad shag, good gag. That's what I say. So all the bad things that happen, just write that down.
4: Secret heart. Anyway, lads, thank you for joining us on the very last edition of the Saturday Show with Edward Hayden and Pauline McGill.
6: I'm fired up Coronation Street. This is the end of the show.
4: No, I'm only joking, not at all. Listen, shagging every week here.
6: The power of comedy. You know,
4: Now, on related to that, we are actually out of time. So I am going to say thanks so much to Carl Spain and Aideen McQueen for joining us here. Thank and wish you the very best of luck. Hope it goes absolutely fantastic. You're absolutely mighty, and it's always great to have you.
12: The Falsheroif.
4: Now, we are going to take a little break. Pauline and I will be back just after this, chatting with lots more of the comedic royalty that's descended upon Kilkenny for the Cat Laughs. Arasharish, Ikeon Kuplin Omaid, Fonan Shaw.
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6: We're back on. So
4: now, good morning. You're very welcome back to the Saturday Show with Edward Hayden and Pauline McGlynn. Of course, this is a very special edition of this is a very special edition of the Saturday Show celebrating all things Cat Laughs, which is the feast of comedy, Pauline, that happens in Kilkenny.
6: It is a feast, a smorgasbord of a feast, because there's a little bit of everything.
4: Absolutely, you know? And hot and cold is always on a smorgasbord.
6: Yes, laughter and tears. Do you know the two sides? It's all there.
4: Well, listen, we're delighted to have two more of our comedic glitterati and royalty joining us here today as well. They're suitably pleased with that, I think. And
12: delighted.
4: That is Alison Spittle and Laura Smith. Good morning to you both.
2: Good morning. How are you?
4: Now, I'd like to do, firstly, an analysis on the drinks before we go, because you're on two different drinks. Alison, give us what you're on and for what purpose.
12: This is a latte. This is to give myself as much stomach trouble later on in the day. Get as much dairy into you as possible.
4: Okay. And a bit of belch during the gig, maybe.
12: Exactly, and a bit of cinnamon there for health. So it's beautiful.
4: Just to be posh. Now, you're on something that looks like you'd be lipping out of your skin after
6: neon. It's a neon, whatever it is.
2: It's an energizer from the juices and smoothies stall, and it has ginger and carrot and apple and celery and all sorts. And this is to undo the effects of the just sheer amount of black and white pudding I've been eating since arriving in Ireland.
6: Well, I think that literally cancels it out, doesn't it?
12: No. It's grey pudding. Grey pudding.
2: I'm basically vegan.
4: You're loving the pudding.
2: Oh.
6: I remember one of the comedians, one of the first who came from America one year. And, you know, there used to be vouchers given to you to, you know, to get free drink around the place.
12: The good old days.
2: Don't tell us about that. We're buying our own smoothies.
6: They'd always say, I'll never use all of these throughout the weekend. Day two, do you have any more vouchers? That was the first one. But the second one was that one of them was just fascinated by the full Irish breakfast that he was getting. So this blood pudding thing that you've got, it's essentially a fried scab. I've never gotten over it.
2: Well, you'd think that description would be enough to put me off, but it's not.
6: No, it's delicious.
4: There's pudding companies all over Ireland who have decided not to employ Pauline as their brand ambassador. Alison, tell us what you're up to for the weekend, because again, of course, you're a seasoned campaigner here at the Cat Laughs Festival
12: as well.
4: And you return with great joy year on year.
12: I'm a lifer. I've been institutionalized.
4: Yeah, and you're running back because they like you.
12: That's true.
4: You're always a big hit.
12: I'm doing a gig tonight. I'm doing a gig tonight and tomorrow night. Colin Murphy's going to be on. It's going to be great crack. Tom Ballard, who's a wonderful Australian comedian.
4: We had him earlier on,
12: So I'm really looking forward to it. Last night I hosted Alison Spittle's Cat Cabaret in Clears, and that was great crack. So it was.
4: What happens at a cat cabaret? Can you tell me?
12: What can I say? Well, what does happen at a cat cabaret?
4: Sounds a bit raunchy, doesn't it?
12: It does, doesn't it?
2: Was anyone licking themselves, coughing up verbals?
12: Sorry, we'll finish off that sentence. Listen, I forget what time we're at.
4: We play alone with the questions now. Here, so leave the questions to us. You just deal with the answers.
12: I've been led astray.
4: Don't allow her to lead you astray.
12: No,
4: you're a good living, God fearing girl.
12: I'm an indoor cat. This is an outdoor cat beside me now.
4: But comedy, talk to me about comedy and how it has changed, because Carol was telling us earlier on about his first gig. He got 20 quid for doing it 10 minute slot with Des Bishop. How has comedy changed? Because as I said, you know, you are a seasoned campaigner in it.
12: Yes.
4: Has your world changed? Has your content changed? Has your approach changed?
12: Well, the hotels have got better. The first Kilkenny I did, now the location was a little bit outside of the town. I was younger then though, I could walk it, but now I love the hotels I'm in now. I think that's the big change. What else is the big change?
4: They put the higher stars in the better hotels, I think, from an organiser. You're only starting.
12: I've been institutionalised.
6: I can't say.
12: But I think what a wonderful thing is that it has a really good reputation amongst the international comedians, like as a fun, great weekend, because it's different to other comedy festivals, because you don't get reviewed at it. There isn't that kind of pressure. So what I find is like there's a big load of enthusiasm for the people that get invited over. Like, Laura, you've done this loads of times, and there's no one more enthusiastic about Kilkenny or Cat Laughs than you. Like,
2: or pudding. Am I allowed to talk? I feel like I've been censored for going way too far.
12: You've been silent.
4: We're giving you a run out as well.
2: Well, no, it was I did Belfast, the inaugural Belfast one last year, and then I came over for the first time last year, and I have been evangelical about it ever since, because it's the best comedians, it's the best curation of comedians, it's the best atmosphere, and just walking about bumping into the likes of Alison Spittle and everyone.
6: I'll tell you what I've seen over the years.
12: Thank you.
6: Apparently, you were saying, Edward, on since 1995.
4: Yes.
6: There are so many more women now because we've gotten over that old
12: yes.
6: women aren't funny thing. I think you'll find... Did you make that glass ceiling, Pauline? No, I did not. It's ladies like we have here, the Lauras and the Allisons who did all of that. And it's flipping brilliant to see. It really is. And to know that we don't even need to mention that old chestnut anymore.
12: Yeah.
6: We just say, did you enjoy that gig? Did yeah. you?
12: Good. True equality
6: the women were great.
12: Will come when women are allowed to be mediocre. I want that. You know, that's what I want.
2: That's what I'm aspiring to.
12: I'm aspiring to be mediocre.
4: I don't think he'd know how to be mediocre. I think he'd just know how to be fantastic.
12: Oh, that's lovely. Yeah, and do you know what?
4: Truth.
12: I've bumped into Angela so many times in the UK because she's been at gigs, like watching gigs and checking
6: now,
12: out what's
6: Angela
12: going on. Angela Squire, yeah.
6: Who is, of course, the artistic director.
12: Yeah,
6: and I've never... Laps, yeah.
12: And she, you know, like this is a festival in Ireland, but I've bumped into her so many times in different locations because she's checking out comedians.
4: You must always be nice to her because you get the gig.
12: I got her a latte. I put in the work already.
4: You'll hold the gig for next year, Alison.
12: I got her a latte. I've given her a compliment now. I must have a good gig as well.
4: I'm so fascinated by comedy. Can I ask you both the same question? Because I'm fascinated by comedy, but I'm also fascinated by content. I'm just seem obsessed by people and where they get their content, and you know, different people seem to have, you know, different approaches or different genres in terms of what they do. Some people kind of like to, you know, pick on a few people in the audience and pull the piss out of them. Sometimes people maybe are self-deprecating about their own lives. Sometimes people are going down the kind of the risque routes of racial or homophobic or all of that sort of thing. Talk to me respectively about your own approaches and what it is that makes up your content.
12: I'm big into the racism and homophobia now. I think the big stuff that I talk about is just I think my mother is the funniest person I know, and there was nothing more I liked doing when I was like 15 than listening to my mom yap, just absolutely gossip about her friends and family and village and everything like that. And I think I've brought that approach to stand up. It's just like I want people to come in and sit down, and it's like me almost sitting at a kitchen table going, you wouldn't believe what's after happening here, and then telling them something about that.
6: I think the breadth of the sort of comedy that's happening over this weekend, I was just reminded of it last night because I went to see the first gig, which was at 6:30 in the Ormond, and we had
4: came by train?
6: I did. A gay Welsh comedian.
12: Morgan,
6: there were just all sorts, but there was just a remarkable, also the someone called Frankie Munro.
12: I knew you'd bring him up.
6: Yeah, it's I tell you, he is like the illegitimate child of Tommy Cooper and Frankenstein, and he has this whole persona. That's not his real name. This Frankie Munro is this creature, and you'll see if you've got the program, just the little sheet of the program.
2: He sort of looks like zombie. Jonathan Ross.
6: Yes, he's. He's here. He wears the most extraordinary.
4: Jonathan Ross now than Tommy Cooper.
6: But when he's performing, it is almost old school as well.
2: Yeah.
6: Gags and it's just wonderful. So everything, whatever bill you go to, there's going to be a bit of everything.
2: Yeah. He won the BBC New Comedian of the Year. He was absolutely fantastic. Yeah.
4: Laura, what's your style? Who do you pick on?
2: I don't like to pick on anyone. The thing is, when you're in crowds like in Kilkenny, everyone is so funny. Yeah. So that everyone's up for getting involved. So you have to address anyone shouting out. I think when I started out, I was probably a bit more self-deprecating in terms of how I look or my size or things like that, as though to anticipate if anyone wanted to say that about me. But I've done away with that now because actually they just like you being there, telling about things they can relate to. I'm married, I've got 3 kids, I've got a grown-up daughter, I've got mad in-laws and mad parents, and you know, the minute you talk about stuff that people can recognise in themselves, the more specific you are about yourself, the harder they relate. So I talk about all sorts and people love it.
12: Yeah, it's beautiful. Yeah. And I say one of the funniest people in comedy.
4: And Alison was saying to us earlier on that the kind of the audiences are getting, I don't know what word she used, it was almost, she didn't say discerning, but that the audience are getting more sophisticated in terms of their receptiveness to the comedy. But that's always been the case here
12: in Kilkenny. If you feed a child caviar...
5: for a couple of weeks, it won't like Happy Meals that much, do you know?
6: No.
5: That was the most... Isn't that the most up the whole thing you've ever heard anyone say in your life?
6: Oh, I love it. Does that mean the
2: quality is so high here, you just have to up your game? Is that what you're saying? You can't get away with...
5: I think
2: mother-in-law jokes. I'm still doing them.
5: It is too early in the morning for me to come up with an analogy. But like, yeah.
4: Alison, that's a very thought-provoking analogy now, I have to say. That will need plenty of reflection.
2: Alison Spittle's trajectory in comedy. Happy Meals
4: versus caviar. Can I just confirm to our listeners this morning, and Pauline will also confirm this, ye are caviar.
5: Yes. Oh, that's lovely. I thought you were going to say ye are hungover, and I was like, yes, I am that as well.
4: Well, listen, the cinnamon-infused lattes and the ginger-infused juice, it doesn't give that away at all. Girls, listen, it's lovely to chat with you, and thanks so much for joining us on the show. I'm intrigued what you're going to do with the spare straw. Or did you get two for when the top of the first one gets soggy?
2: Listen, paper straws, you always have a backup in case you stop in the street for a radio interview and this one's rendered useless. So it's going in to finish the dregs at the end.
5: You should have said, is that a straw in your pocket or are you just happy to see me?
2: Oh! Yeah.
5: There we go.
4: Yeah, that's why you're on the big gigs and I'm on the radio. Girls, we're going to take a break. That's Alison Spittle and Laura Smith bringing great comedy to Kilkenny, and check them out on the Cats Laughs Festival. Thanks so much, girls. We're going to take a little break, Ashley. Ashling tells me. So if Ashling tells me we'll take a little break, we'll take a little break.
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3: Now, good morning. You're very welcome back. 083-306-9696 is our Fairstone text line for all of your texts and WhatsApps as well. Pauline McGlynn remains with me as co-presenter. She's having the time of her life, aren't you, Pauline?
4: I am having the time of my life, and it's all because of you, Edward Hayden, award-winning podcaster.
3: Yeah.
4: Thank you.
3: There you have it. Now, of course, Pauline, we're kind of seemed to be doing a little tour of the world, but we have the Glasgow contingent have arrived in the form of Susie McCabe, Kevin Daniel and Roscoe McClelland, who are joining us as well as part of the Cat Laughs Festival. Good morning to you both.
5: Good morning.
6: Good morning.
3: Good morning. Good morning to you both and you as well. Now, listen, is there any truth in the rumour that you had a few scoops last night?
6: A few scoops. I am, yet again, right, this is my fourth time in Kilkenny, and yet again I wake up with the most ridiculous hangover. So every time I arrive, I go, I could really live here. And then the next morning, I'm like, no, it would not be benefit. It's bad when you're from Glasgow and you go, Kilkenny would ruin me. Do you know what I mean, health-wise?
3: But you enjoyed yourself. Did you enjoy yourself?
6: I had a smashing time.
3: But there's something about Kilkenny, isn't there, Pauline, that, you know, the people are just so familiar. Comedy is almost has become the universal vernacular now.
4: It has, yeah. And I think that it's brilliant for comedians coming here to know that they are in front of a very literate audience, isn't it? You know, yeah. You really have to raise your game. But having said that, you know, the people chosen are all chosen because they're ready for it. And every year, of course. Well, every year, everyone thinks, you know, I've been doing this a while. I can do Kilkenny. No. Which is why, you know, every Cat Laughs, if you think to yourself, I've been to a few of those, you know, as an audience member or whatever, I've seen it all. Oh, no, you ain't seen nothing yet. You know, so I think it's the city is practically writing the stuff for people at this stage, you know, and it's wonderful to see.
3: Certainly is. Kevin, tell us, what are you doing? Have you been to Kilkenny before?
7: I have. I've got some friends in Kilkenny, actually.
3: And
7: I played the Home Rule Comedy Club last year, and then I got the opportunity through Angela and others to come here this year to the festival, so I am absolutely delighted. It's great. I love the city. It's an amazing place.
3: It certainly is. Pauline, have you seen Kevin perform?
4: I have not, but I'm checking my list. There are 13 gigs today, did you know that? Throughout the day from lunchtime. So I'll be around checking out all of the people I haven't seen before.
7: Brilliant.
4: So,
7: well, I'm at Cleary's from 3.
4: Which you see?
7: Clears from 3.
4: A wonderful place.
7: The Ormond at 7 and then the Pembroke at 9:30. So take a pic.
3: Jesus, they're working you like some sort of a greyhound
4: machine,
3: dog or something.
4: Yes, you know. Oh, it's fantastic. But, you know, it's like 13 gigs to choose from. For goodness sake.
3: Yeah, make a choice and go.
4: Yeah, it's totally. And be very afraid of the Scots. So many of them here. So very many of them.
3: Absolutely. Roscoe, how about you? You keep telling me I shouldn't be here. Do you mean in Kilkenny or on the radio?
8: A little bit of both, yeah. This is my first time
3: in Kilkenny. Did you get on the wrong flight?
8: Well, no, I didn't even know there was a radio thing happening. I was wandering down the street and saw some Glaswegians and went, oh, this is where the Scottish people are supposed to be. So I just stood here and now I've got a microphone.
3: This is like the radio version of Good Morning Britain or something. We're massive, aren't we, Pauline?
4: We are huge, massive, huge. Yeah.
8: Well, do you know, it's great to be on the airwaves over here. Do you know,
3: of course,
8: if my mum could hear me now, she would be going, why is my radio
3: absolutely
8: set to
3: put
8: Irish
3: it on
8: station?
3: Your CV now when you go home.
4: Is this your first Kilkenny?
8: Yeah. And do you know what? Lovely place. I've only been up 2 streets so far, but what I've saw, I liked.
4: Yeah.
8: So
4: Edward tells me this has been going on since 1995.
3: Absolutely.
4: You know, and in fact, Mr. Richard Cook, who set it up in the first place, he just had 2 rules when he did the festival. He said, if it all goes, you know, pear-shaped. Yeah. Will anyone die or will anyone go out of business? And the answer was no to both of those questions. So he said, let's go. Let's do it.
3: Yeah, well, listen, yeah. It has certainly worked. Roscoe, where are you now over the course of the weekend?
8: Well,
3: I mean in geographically now, I don't mean in life.
8: Yeah. Well, again, to both, not sure currently.
3: Wherever they

0: Put you.
1: Yeah, pretty much, yeah. I'll read where I'm supposed to be later on and go, yes. Well, I'm glad. I hope I haven't missed anything. I think I'll be one tonight and then two tomorrow.
0: Lovely.
1: And that's my lot, really. So,
0: and what's your style? What are you going to tell us about?
1: Just messing around, you know. I was reminded by Angela about a story where I bought my mum a robot Hoover and she left the door open and... went out on its own wee journey out in the lost. That was it. Little robot Hoover on its own and just cleaning the streets of Glasgow.
2: I'm oddly moved by that. I'm not going to lie.
1: It was a beautiful tale.
0: Will you buy Pauline a robot Hoover in Kilkenny? We have plenty of electrical and hardware shops. Will you buy Pauline a robot Hoover?
1: Is that it? Well, do you know what? I might as well. I'll try and up
2: the
1: track
2: record. But I'd want to let it loose into the community.
1: Yeah, we'll see.
2: Now that I know there's another
1: little
2: brave one out there somewhere.
1: Yeah.
2: Just doing its job.
1: Yeah,
2: you know?
1: Well, sadly, it got hit by a car and we had to have a funeral for it in the back garden. That was it. Yeah.
0: R.I.P. Hoover. R.I.P. Hoover. Well, listen, you put in a bigger bill now into the cat laughs. Susie, tell us, Kilkenny, where did you get up to any mischief last night then?
3: I was in McSorley's after the gig.
2: As far as we know,
3: McSorley's and then, of course, Abracababra. And let me tell you, the length of time it took to get my Abracababra would insinuate that it was not that quick. It's abracababra. That's all I'm saying.
2: Yes.
0: Okay.
2: Yeah,
0: so there was no magic wand last night.
3: There's no magic wand.
0: Okay.
3: No magic.
0: Yeah. Anyway,
3: hello.
0: You got your kebab.
3: Free lunchtime in this family friendly station.
0: Absolutely. Anyway, what did you have in Abracababra?
3: I'll tell you when I go back to my room and see whatever remnants is there.
0: Left in it.
3: Yeah.
0: And where are you performing today or tonight?
3: Tonight I am in Hotel Kilkenny and Langton, so two of the best gigs, and I can't wait. I love it. I just love it.
2: Kevin, where can we find you later?
4: Well, as I said, I'm going to be at Clears at 3 o'clock. And then I'm at the Ormond at 7, and then I'm at the Pembroke at 9:30. See, I'm all over. Can I just say, Ted, you look magnificent.
3: I know
4: the good people of KCLR can't see, but what an effort.
0: But I always dress as if they could. I always dress as if they could.
4: I tell you, there was nobody dressed like that in Craignamana last night. I'll tell you that.
0: You were out in Craignamana, of course. I heard that last night. Well, you see, I'm on a massive salary here on a Saturday morning, so it's easy to dress well when you're on like a massive salary. This is actually, which I don't need, because I only do this for a hobby, you know?
4: Well, you can't hide money. That's what I'm trying to say, you know?
0: I don't know. Listen, you're all going to enjoy the hot spots of Kilkenny as well. Will you take a day of abstinence now today, Susie, maybe?
3: Och,
0: or a night?
3: No, what would the point in that be?
0: What is your tipple?
3: Over here?
0: Yeah,
3: Guinness
0: all the way.
3: All the way, aye. Because you can just keep drinking it and it doesn't bag you up. So that's like a bonus.
0: It doesn't what?
3: It doesn't bag you up.
0: Oh, okay.
3: You know, like a lager or a cider.
0: Yes.
3: It just sits right in there.
0: Lovely. That's creamy
3: beautiful.
0: And smooth.
3: Beautiful.
0: Well, listen, you're absolutely fantastic. Pauline, where would we get the calibre of the people that we have here?
2: While you're speaking of Guinness, can I sing the praises of Guinness Zero?
3: Oh, yes.
2: At the draft. Yeah?
3: Yeah.
2: Very good.
3: Yeah.
2: Now, it's not like me to praise such a thing, but it's delicious.
3: And it does the trick.
0: She had such a big gig today. That's why Pauline went on the Guinness Zero last night.
2: Oh, I was in bed early. Yeah. Decade of the Rosary. Off I went.
0: Yeah, absolutely. That'll get you to a peaceful slumber without doubt.
3: Another part of the Novena crossed off.
2: Do you see?
0: Anyway, guys, listen, it was gorgeous to chat with you. Thanks so much. Enjoy the best of Kilkenny has to offer. I know Kilkenny will certainly enjoy what you have to offer.
2: We would say enjoy it wisely, but there's no point.
0: But you're absolutely fantastic, and it's lovely to chat with you. Nice to chat with you again.
3: Thank you.
0: Susie McCabe, Kevin Daniel, and Roscoe McClelland there taking part in the Cat Laughs Festival and enjoying the best of Kilkenny and bringing the best of crack to it all as well. Now, we are going to join Annabelle and Leila from the Elise Comerford School of Music, and also Caitlin is with us as well. We'll start with Elise. Good morning. She looks fantastic in the pink. Let's come in.
5: Thank you.
0: You're keeping well.
5: Great. Yes, thank you.
0: That's good. Yeah. Tell us what is going down in the school at the minute.
5: So we have loads coming up. We have our summer show in 2 weeks. So that's taking place in the Watergate Theatre on June 13th and 14th. And Leila is performing in the junior show. And Annabelle is doing a solo in the senior show. And Caitlin is Elle Woods in Legally Blonde in the senior show as well.
0: Oh, my God.
2: Wow.
0: Now, is there a rumour that Annabelle might sing a little song for us here?
5: Oh, absolutely.
0: Now, Annabelle, off you go, and you could get taken up by the Cat Laughs Festival team as well. So what are you going to sing for us?
6: I'm going to sing When We Were Young by Adele.
0: When We Were Young by Adele. Give it up, folks, for Annabelle.
5: Woohoo!

0: kiss. It was just like a movie. It was just like a song when we were young.
1: Oh my word! How fantastic! How fantastic! That was absolutely amazing,
2: Thank
1: Annabelle.
2: You.
1: That was absolutely amazing. We're going to take a little break. We're going to come back to Elise and we're going to come back to Layla just after this. But for now, give it up one more time for Annabelle with When We Were Young.
2: Thank
1: Some
2: you.
1: Of us still are. We'll be back after the break.
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1: Now, good morning. You're very welcome back. Edward Hayden and Pauline McLean here with you on the Cat Laugh special. Just to remind you, you may remember last week we chatted with the team who were involved with the Kilkenny Fire Service and the charity car wash in memory of Kyle Comerford. That's taking place this weekend. And of course, it's raising some much needed funds for the Kevin Bell Repatriation Trust. And again, of course, we heard the very sad story of Kyle Comerford last week on the show. Well, the Kilkenny Fire Service are having their charity car wash. It's taking place today at seven stations from Callan, Greignamana, Kilkenny City, Thomastown, Castlecomer, Freshford and Urlingford. So if you're looking for the car wash and are in a position to support the Kilkenny Fire Service, service for this charity car wash and indeed the Kevin Bell Repatriation Trust, check them out, or again go onto the Facebook page and there is a QR code where you can donate if you're in a position to do so as well. Pauline, what about Annabelle singing When We Were Young?
11: It's my favourite Adele song, number one, and secondly, that's my favourite version of it now.
1: Adele
11: can take a back seat. That was just simply amazing, Annabelle. It just incredible.
1: Well, that'll tell you when you mix talent with the Elise Comerford School of Music, that is the result of it as well. We're going to come back to Elise in just a second. We might just pop over and say hello to Caitlin Murphy for a minute, because Caitlin, you're getting ready to be Elle Woods. I see you have Elle's handbag and you have Elle's pink and you've got the Elle walk there. Are you all set?
12: Yeah.
1: And this is going to be in the Watergate Theatre. How are you feeling about it?
12: I'm excited. I'm a bit nervous as well, though.
1: Of course, but it's a glorious opportunity.
12: Yeah.
1: And she's such a big character, isn't she? She's all that and a bag of chips.
12: Yeah.
1: So it's great. And will you be singing on the night as well?
12: Yeah.
1: Lovely. And remind me of Elle's song from Legally Blonde, their big song.
12: that's so much better.
1: Yes, yeah. And is that the one you're doing, or what are you doing?
12: Yeah, I have a few different songs.
1: Oh, lovely. I'm telling you, you're going to get a full run at it as well. Well, listen, the very best of luck with it. I hope it goes fantastic as well. Layla might say hello to us, I think. Are you going to say hello, Layla? How are you?
2: Fun.
1: Are you in good form?
2: Yeah.
1: Lovely. And are you going to be in the concert at the Watergate as well?
2: Yeah.
1: Lovely. And what are you going to do?
2: I'm going to... yeah.
1: Are you going to sing or are you going to dance?
2: I'm going to sing.
1: You're going to sing. What are you going to sing?
2: Zootopia.
1: Oh, lovely. Do you want to give me a line or two of it?
2: Crazy bird can always keep smiling.

0: Oh, how gorgeous. Well done. You were fantastic.
1: A star is born. We should explain to everyone that our latest star is... Is she even 2 foot tall?
2: Yeah.
1: You know, that's it. Yeah, and so much happening already.
2: Exactly,
1: oh my God.
2: Exactly, yeah.
1: We're unleashed on the world.
0: Elise, tell us what's happening at the Watergate then on the concert. So it is kind of like the end of season extravaganza.
2: Exactly. Yeah, yeah. So we're in the Watergate 13th and 14th of June. So the junior show is at 2 o'clock on the Saturday, and then Saturday evening the 13th and Sunday the 14th is the senior show. So overall we have musical theatre, pop choirs, soloists, groups singing. We have everything.
0: And in terms then of the autumn intake, how's that looking? Because I know you're as busy as a bee,
2: yeah,
0: and your team are fully busy between singing and dancing and music and acting and everything. You do it all.
2: So we already have enrollment open. So if anybody's looking to join us in September, we have the enrollment registration open online at schoolofsinging.ie. And we also have a new drama class as well.
0: Lovely.
2: For ages 4 to 12.
0: Could you take Pauline and I in for a little tutorial?
1: Do you know...
0: Singing. What duet could we be Sonny and Cher?
1: Oh, God, we'd be lovely, wouldn't you? Oh, stop, I'm excited.
2: I'll bring you to the Watergate to have a little duet.
0: Yes. Well, that'll test how good your school is, isn't it? to do that. Anything else happening in the business at the minute?
2: We are in Castlecomer Discovery Park tomorrow for Where Voices Meet Roots as well. Oh. So that is a free event. It's from 4 o'clock to 8 o'clock, and there are some fantastic musicians, choirs. Lady Desert are there as well tomorrow. The Castlecomer Male Voice Choir. Loads of soloists. It's going to be a fantastic event, and it's all free.
0: How fantastic.
1: I'm a sucker for a male choir. I'm sorry.
2: They're amazing.
1: It does something to me.
0: This woman is a human dynamo. You know, she is to Kilkenny what Billy Barry was to Dublin.
1: Well, yes.
0: There you have
1: yes,
0: it. I
1: firmly believe it.
2: Thank you.
1: And I also think it's brilliant that you're running such a great school, because it's one of the great things, isn't it, to be able to send your kids to learn and to express themselves, you know,
2: and
1: get
2: confidence.
1: Off the phone and
2: that's it,
1: you know, get out singing, dancing, entertaining, you know,
2: and
1: telling stories.
2: It's all fun, and everybody comes in with smiles and leave with smiles, and it's just
1: amazing.
2: Like it's the most amazing job. Like I don't even call it a job, because I love it.
0: And, you know, it's transformative.
1: Absolutely.
0: Well, listen, Elise, thanks so much for coming along to tell us all about
2: thank
0: today.
2: You so much.
0: Any of the other anyone else want to say hello to us that brought along? Anyone else want to?
2: Well, I might get Layla. Layla wants to say hello to her friends in school. Layla, do you want to say hello to everybody in school?
0: Yes, do.
2: Because
0: who
2: we
0: do
2: had
0: you want
2: a
0: to say
2: few
0: hello
2: messages.
0: To?
3: Lily.
0: Lily, and who else?
3: Everybody in fairy folk.
0: Yeah. All the fairy folk, is it?
2: And everybody in fairy folk.
3: Yeah.
0: Okay. Well, we say hello to them all as well. Anyone else want to say hello? No. Want to say hello? What's your name?
4: Jimmy.
0: Jimmy, what do you do in the school, Jimmy?
4: I play guitar.
0: You play the guitar. Are you good at it?
4: Yeah.
0: Fair play to you. What's your favourite song that you like to play at the minute?
4: Reptide.
0: Reptile, oh my God, how fantastic. And are you going to be playing that at the concert in the Watergate?
4: I don't know.
0: No, you don't know. You might.
2: Jimmy already actually played that song, and Willow as well. 2 weekends ago, we had a recital in the school for Oscar's Kids Charity.
0: How lovely.
2: Yeah,
0: how lovely.
2: They were amazing.
0: Lovely. What about this lady? Do you want to say hello to us? What's your name?
5: Willow.
0: Willow. And Willow, are you loving it in Elise's?
5: Yeah.
0: That's good. What are you going to do for the Watergate? Want to sing, maybe, dance?
2: Willow was in the recital as well.
0: Willow was in the recital. Fair play. Well, listen, you're absolutely great as well. Thanks so much to all of the team, and thanks so much to Elise
2: so
0: for
2: much.
0: Coming along today. And the Watergate, that is the 13th and 14th of June.
2: Exactly.
0: Juniors on the 13th, seniors on the 13th evening and the 14th
2: as
0: well. That takes us to the end of this morning's show. So thank you so much to all of my guests. Thank you to the lovely Pauline McGlynn for joining us year on year.
1: Thank you for having me.
0: Laughs. And of course, the Cat Laughs continues tonight and tomorrow. And I think, is there a cool down on Monday? Is that a different, festival?
1: Consult.
0: I could be thinking that's don't let Angela hear me. No, I don't think there's a cool down.
1: No.
0: You're having a red hot Saturday and Sunday.
1: It's back to
0: red hot.
1: Smack bang into real life
0: into
1: again.
0: Into real life. But anyway, check out the Cat Laughs. As Pauline said, there is a feast of comedy and 13 gigs today, lots more gigs tomorrow as well. So there's no excuse to not have a good laugh this weekend at the Kilkenny Cat Laughs. from us. Thanks so much to Paddy. Thanks to Tara for Aisling. Thanks to Martin and all the team back at base. We'll be back again next Saturday morning, please God. And until then, take it easy and God bless.
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16: At 2 minutes past 12, good afternoon, I'm Edwina Grace. Coming up in your main lunchtime news at 1, Carlow MEP calls for a single state body to be given responsibility for road death figures as the latest Garda safety campaign continues. Two locally born tech companies have joined forces and will likely be adding to their 60-person staffing. Elsewhere, Iran accuses Donald Trump of making excessive demands as both sides try to reach a peace deal. And so much going on locally this weekend with the Carlow Arts and Kilkenny Cat Laughs festivals that even those involved can't decide between the gigs. Details of these and more coming up in our main lunchtime news at 1.
17: This is an empty glass. And this is a Bulmers. Ice cold. Crisp. Sounds delicious. 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It's our time.
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21: Just gone 3 minutes after midday. Welcome along. It is Saturday brunch with myself, Eddie Hughes, with you till 2 o'clock today. Soundtracking your Saturday afternoon. Thanks to Edwina for news headlines. She will be back with us at 1 o'clock for our main lunchtime news. To Edward and all the Saturday show crew, live from the Prey today in Kilkenny. Always a fantastic show. And as always, plenty of laughs in there as well. They will be back with you next Saturday morning for all drama, fun, whatever else is thrown into the mix. From 10 o'clock next Saturday. Anyway, it's all about the tunes for the next 2 hours and we would love your input as well. 083 306 9696 if you want to get in touch. That's our Fairstone text and WhatsApp. You can just text straight to studio and we will look after the rest. Saturday brunch on KCLR is Sabrina Carpenter's Espresso. Welcome.

Miley Cyrus with Midnight Sky getting us underway. Sabrina Carpenter, Espresso. Saturday brunch, 10 past 12. Went on to Instagram this morning. Social media, of course, Instagram. And my algorithm was covered in the Amble gig that happened in St. Anne's Park last night. St. Anne's Park in Dublin kicked off their summer of events and festivals over the summer. Kicked off last night with Amble. And I've seen nothing but videos on my Instagram this morning of the concert last night. It looked absolutely phenomenal. Tonight, CMAT is there. Snow Patrol is there on Sunday. Kingfisher next weekend, along with the two Johnnies and David Burns. But what a fantastic gig. They're from the west of Ireland and I absolutely love them. I think they're doing fantastic stuff and it just proves that they're selling out shows worldwide at the moment. Here they are with the release from last year. This is Lonely Island, Amble on Saturday Brunch.

0: Son of Teddy Swims, Mr. Know-It-All. Before that, Amble with Lonely Island. After a sellout show in St. Anne's Park in Dublin last night, looked absolutely phenomenal. So if you can grab them over the summer, make sure and go see them. I'm sure it will be a fantastic concert. Coming up to 18 minutes after midday, it is Saturday Brunch on KCLR. Plenty of great music on the way from Hall and Oates. We got Codaline, Coldplay, Prince in there as well, and the great Olivia Dean. After the break, we go back to the 90s. Ace of Base next.
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Higher Power. Before that, Ace of Base with The Sign on Saturday Brunch, 28 minutes after midday. Plenty of sport coming your way this afternoon. Once again, we're heading to Semple Stadium in Thurles at 3 o'clock today for the Electric Ireland All-Ireland Minor Hurling Championship quarter-final. Cork face Kilkenny there. Adrian Ronan and Taggy Fogarty will be bringing us live commentary from Thurles at 3 o'clock. And that is in our full frequency. Later at 4:30, Parnell Park. It's the Glen Diplex All-Ireland Championship. Dublin versus Kilkenny at 4:30. Martin Quilty and Áine Fahey will be there for us on KCLR Plus. And I'm sure there'll be plenty of bits on there as well. Oisín Langan will be with you throughout the afternoon, just after 2 o'clock today. Approaching 29 minutes after midday. What a classic, 1982 the year. This is Hall & Oates. I Can't Go For That on Saturday Brunch.

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0: Son of Olivia Dean, that is Okay, Love You Boy. I think we'll dedicate that to Arne Slot today because he's just been sacked by Liverpool. Yes, of course, the Dutchman took over a year ago, but got the sack today. As Oisin Langan said to me, he stole Arsenal's thunder, didn't he? Oisin's in studio with me here. I'm sure we can get more on Saturday's sport at 2 o'clock.
1: He couldn't let us have the day, could he? Arsenal in the Champions League final, and of course the KC Laura McCalmon Cup final on today as well. He stole their thunder as well, or at least is trying to do so. No surprise that he's gone. Obviously, he struck me as a man over the last couple of months who kind of wanted to be fired. You know yourself, Eddie. Unlike any other job, if you get fired, it's a bad thing. In football, it's nearly a good thing because you get such a monster payoff. So. No surprise.
0: Okay, I'm sure you'll have more on KC Laura Sport after two.
1: We will indeed, and we'll also have coverage of Kilkenny against Dublin in the Camogie a little bit later on. It throws in at 4:30, and obviously we're live in Thurles for Kilkenny against Cork in the All-Ireland Minor quarter-final with Ronnie and Taggy on analysis, and obviously we'll have a chat about the week that has been with the two lads as well.
0: Okay, and at 3 o'clock today, we're going to Thurles, is it?
1: That's right, Thurles, yep, All-Ireland quarter-final, Kilkenny against Cork, a game we're really looking forward to. Again, they're young lads, so you don't put pressure on them. You hope it goes well for them, and no matter what happens there today, it's something you learn from. And look, they're a great bunch of young lads. Gordon Byrne is a fine manager. He's got good people around him, and we wish him well. And of course, next weekend as well, Carlo, it's their day next Saturday. Carlo taking on Laois in the Joe McDonagh Cup final. We'll have a build-up show and podcast during the week on KC Laura.
0: Thanks for that, Oisin. Plenty more on KC Laura Sport a little bit later on after 2 o'clock. Meantime, Jamiroquai, this is Deeper Underground.

Best of Irish from Codaline. That is Perfect World. It's coming up to 13 minutes before 1 o'clock. Back to the 80s we go. Great classic from Kim Wilde. This is Kids in America on Saturday Brunch.

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1: I think it's the fact that I'm a rural TD at the cabinet table, and I'm from an isolated part of a rural county. 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

Best of Irish from Picture This, 1,000 times on Saturday Brunch. Just about wrapping up the first hour of the show. Edwina is on the way with her main lunchtime news at 1. We've got some great tunes on the way after that as well. Meantime, taking us there, it's the latest from Stella Lefty. This is Boston. On a-

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12: It's 1 o'clock. Good afternoon. I'm Edwina Grace, making your main lunchtime news today. More than 730 drivers have been detected speeding across the country so far this bank holiday weekend. That includes one clocked travelling 141 kilometres in a 100 kilometre per hour zone on the N11 in County Wicklow. Gardaí are out in force in a bid to prevent any further loss of life, with 69 deaths on Irish roads so far this year, including that of one young man on the Carlow-Kilkenny border just 10 days ago. Meanwhile, Fianna Fáil MEP from Carlow, Cynthia Ní Bhfearco, is calling for a single state body to be given responsibility for road death figures. She's been involved in discussions with the European Transport Safety Council to explore strategies in other EU countries to help reduce road deaths in their jurisdictions, and says we need to have a better system than the Gardaí appealing for dashcam footage.
13: We should be speeding up all of this, and certainly I think a police portal such as the one they have in the UK should be considered and should be rolled out. And Ireland's RSA has explored an online portal, but apparently there's been legal hurdles, there's been dash protection frameworks, there's Garda operational systems, etc.
12: AI is a key focus for Strive and Bits as the two locally born tech companies join forces. Between them, there are 60 people employed, and following their union, they're now aiming to hire others. Gavin Dixon of Bits outlines why artificial intelligence is to the fore for them.
14: The whole idea of AI, we really don't know yet what impact that's going to have. There's going to be some absolute opportunities with AI, but there'll be challenges. And our job really is to help and protect our clients to make sure they can navigate that new world, whatever that looks like. So yeah, I would say exciting times to come, because that whole world needs more people to navigate it, and that's really where we're going to be positioning ourselves.
12: Elsewhere this lunchtime, Iran's accused Donald Trump of making excessive demands as both sides try to reach a peace deal. One of the Supreme Leader's top advisers says the US president is betraying democracy by sticking to his requests. Mr. Trump insists Iran cannot develop a nuclear weapon and wants them to reopen the Strait of Hormuz. Middle East commentator Tara Kangaroo says both are remaining resolute.
15: 90 days into this war, we are once again in this war of narrative. Donald Trump wants to have the story written his way, and the Iranian regime wants to have the story written their way. And these two narratives are again very different.
12: A man's been questioned by Gardaí about the death of a woman in County Galway. The body of 31-year-old Massama Sohrabi was found on Thursday morning near a river on the outskirts of Clifton. The mother of two, who was originally from Iran, had been reported missing from an iPass accommodation centre on Wednesday evening. A man in his 30s was arrested on Thursday morning. However, officers had to wait until he received medical treatment in hospital before questioning him. He's being held at a Garda station in the Northwest region, where he can be questioned for up to 24 hours. Carlow County Fire and Rescue Service has marked a hat-trick in ISO standards. The team's been celebrating becoming the first of its kind in Ireland to achieve accreditation for environmental waste management. They're also first across the country to attain three globally recognised guidelines, which also include for health and safety as well as quality. Their achievements were hailed at a gathering last evening by Carlow County Council. It follows a presentation of a mayoral award earlier in the week by Mayor Paul Doug. Meanwhile, if you're looking to get your car washed, there are plenty of opportunities in Kilkenny while helping some great causes. The fire crews at stations across the county are bidding to raise funds for the Kevin Bell Repatriation Trust. You'll find them in the city, in Callan, Greignamana, Thomastown, Castle Comer, Freshford and Urlingford. Then on Monday, separately, Kilmacow Sports Complex holds something similar in aid of the local Camogie and LGFA club. Having the late Jim Tracy on your side proved particularly powerful for local politicians. The hurling hero of Bennett's Bridge, who served the county side so well too, died on Thursday, aged 82, and tributes haven't stopped coming. Labour councillor Sean O'Hargan outlines his favourite off-pitch memory during a canvass in 2007 for the party's Michael O'Brien.
16: To be there with Joe Dunphy and with Jamie Clear and himself, to me as somebody who had watched them as children as superstars of hurling, and you know, to see the three of them standing beside me and Michael canvassing in the ring in Bennett's Bridge, famously that area which has more hurling All-Ireland in one street than almost anywhere else in the country. The crack and the banter and the fondness that there was for the three of them was there to behold, and there were very few doors we were turned away from when you were coming with a canvas team like that, and we had great fun.
12: Meanwhile, a number of stars of hurling and camogie feature in a new dance film which premiered in County Kilkenny last night. Anne Downey, Anne Dalton, Liam Fenley and Tommy Malone are among those in All to Play For from the County Council's Arts Office and choreographer and artist Fergus O'Conghure. The short explores the energy, teamwork and community spirit behind the GA through contemporary dance. Those involved had a viewing at Thomastown Community Centre last night, but the wider community will have opportunities too, as Fergus outlines.
17: Last night we had the first screening for kind of the friends and family and everyone that's been involved in it, and over the next few months now there'll be other public screenings, because I guess this is a film that I'm hoping is going to be of interest and will make sense to people here in Kilkenny, all kinds of people, all of the people that it takes to make that a kind of a winning team.
12: And whatever the weather holds for the coming days, there's plenty to enjoy locally. Carlow Arts Festival has family fun as well as visual arts, sound and light installations, music and comedic sessions, while Kilkenny City's in the grips of the Cat Laughs Comedy Festival, where even the comedians can't decide which of the listings to attend, as Carl Spain and Aidy McQueen outlined on the Saturday show today with Edward Hayden and Pauline McGlynn.
18: They're tough because the walking tour is on at that time.
19: Yeah.
18: So people are focused.
19: No, they're brilliant. They're absolutely brilliant.
20: The walking tour.
19: No, don't. You can walk anywhere in Kilkenny, but you need to sit down and watch the comedy at 4:30.
18: The walking tour, bring it all around the town. City. Oh my God, I forgot.
19: Look, he doesn't have a clue. Yeah. Two cathedrals and he doesn't even recognise it. So you can have a choice.
20: Two cities.
12: Plenty of choice indeed. It's 6:30 past one. Your sport update is next.
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12: Well, two live games in KCLR Sport later today. At 3, there's the Electric Ireland, All-Ireland Minor Hurling Quarter Final. Kilkenny take on Cork and Thurles. We have the commentary thanks to Jerry Comfort Drilling Limited. At 4:30 in KCLR Plus, thanks to Lahart's Garage, we're in Parnell Park for Kilkenny's Camogie clash with Dublin in the All-Ireland Championship. The Cats are looking for a second win of the campaign, having beaten Limerick last week. In soccer, Liverpool have confirmed they have sacked manager Arne Slot. The Dutchman took the reins at Anfield in 2024 and guided the Reds to the Premier League title in his first season at the helm. But 12 league defeats led to a fifth place finish this term, meaning they narrowly qualified for next season's Champions League. Locally, we'll have updates from the KCLR McCalmon Cup final as Freebooters take on Evergreen. That's at 2 at Derrymuir. And at 5 this evening, it's the Champions League final, Arsenal clashing with Paris Saint-Germain in Budapest. In rugby, Munster trailed the Bulls 29-14, approaching half-time in their URC playoff quarter-final in Pretoria. Later, James Lowe starts in what could be his final game for Leinster. Leo Cullen's side hosts the Lions at the Aviva Stadium with a kick-off at 8. There's another busy day of third-round action at the French Open in tennis. Naomi Osaka has taken the opening set against teenage 17th seed Iva Jovic, while in golf, Sarah Byrne is a tie for second on the final day of the Ladies Open de France. And in racing, actions from 2 at Listowel and then from 5:20 in Tramore.
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12: Becoming mostly cloudy with outbreaks of rain spreading eastwards, sunshine and scattered showers following through the afternoon and evening with highest temperatures of 18 or 19 degrees. Right now it's 16 degrees in Carlowtown, and in Kilkenny City it's 15 degrees in Ferrybank.
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12: KCLR has been informed of the following deaths. Thomas O'Hara of Pierce Street, Kilkenny City. He died yesterday peacefully at St Luke's Hospital, Kilkenny. Reposing at his home tomorrow from 4, pausing for vigil prayers and rosary at 5:30. Funeral arriving to St Canice's Church on Monday morning for Requiem Mass at 10:30, followed by interment in St Kieran's Cemetery. Jim Tracy of Station Road, Bennett's Bridge, County Kilkenny. He died on Thursday peacefully in the Oak Ward at University Hospital Waterford. Reposing at his home tomorrow from 3 until 7, pausing for vigil prayers at 6, the house is private at all other times. Requiem Mass on Monday morning in St Bennet's Church, Bennett's Bridge at 11, followed by burial in the adjoining cemetery. Hannah Burke, Ní Byrne of Ardenteggle, Ballochmoiler, County Laois, and formerly of Franeystown, Castle Warren, County Kilkenny. She died on Thursday peacefully. Reposing at Carpenter Brothers Funeral Home, Shamrock Square, Carlow, today from 3 o'clock, concluding with vigil prayers at 8:15. Removal tomorrow at 1 o'clock to the Holy Cross Church Collession, arriving for Requiem Mass at 1:30, followed by burial in the adjoining cemetery. Family flowers only, donations to the Friends of the Sacred Heart Hospital, Carlow. Tom Bryan of Maddoxtown, Kilkenny, he died on Wednesday unexpectedly at his home. Reposing at Johnson's Funeral Home tomorrow evening from 5 until 7, pausing for vigil prayers at 6:30. Requiem Mass on Monday morning at 11 in St Coleman's Church, Clara, followed by burial in the adjoining cemetery. The house is private. And Elizabeth Beth Dunn, Ní McCarthy of Ballyburn Upper, Castledermot, County Kildare, she died on Thursday at home. In keeping with her wishes, the house will be private for extended family and close friends tomorrow from 3 until 6 p.m. Funeral Mass on Monday morning at 11 in the Church of the Assumption, Castledermot, with burial in Colestown Cemetery. Family flowers only, donations to the Irish Cancer Society. Erieshde Gorevshid. 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
20: Literally gone 12 minutes after one. Many thanks, Edwina. We'll have more news for you a little bit later today. It's Eddie Witcher till 2 o'clock, playing your favourite tunes across your Saturday lunchtime. As always, our text line is open, 083 306 9696, if you want to get in touch. Let's kick off this hour with a classic from the 70s. This is Dire Straits with Sultans of Swing on Saturday Brunch. Welcome back.

0: Ah, yes, Kiss. What a classic. Prince with Kiss getting us underway. Dire Straits, Sultans of Swing on Saturday Brunch, coming up to 22 minutes after one. Ireland's easiest quiz took place once again this morning. Guess what? It wasn't won. So next week, it's up to €2,000. Yes, we're into week number 20 on Ireland's Easiest Quiz. Next Saturday morning from 7 a.m. on Weekend Breakfast with Aisling MacDonald's. We'll be with you and give you all the details. I think you know by now, within the 19th week, just looking back at all the texts from this morning, loads and loads and loads of hundreds, in fact, actually entered this morning. But no, it wasn't done and it wasn't won. So next week, it's up to €2,000. It has never been that high. Will somebody be winning it next week? Tune in next Saturday morning from 7. After the break, this girl is absolutely smashing it at the moment, topping the charts all over the world, all sorts of charts, country, pop, everything. This song just fits in everywhere, and she's been at the top of the charts for a long time now. Her name is Ella Langley, and the name of the song is Choosing Texas. We'll play it right after this.
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0: Best of the 90s from Adamski. That is Killer on Saturday Brunch. 34 minutes after one. Teddy with you till 2 o'clock today. Plenty coming sport-wise this afternoon. At 3 o'clock, we're heading to Semple Stadium in Turles as Cork face Kilkenny. Aidan Fogarty and Adrian Ronan is there for us at 3 o'clock today. Cork face Kilkenny in the Electric Ireland All-Ireland Minor Hurling Championship quarter-final. Good to see the lads back together. Ronnie and Taggy, we hadn't had them in a long time. A good old tag team, but you can listen to them live from 3 o'clock today. Oisin will be here with you shortly after 2 o'clock with KCLR Sport. So plenty happening sport-wise. Of course, the Camogie a little bit later on at 4:30 today, live from Parnell Park in the Glen Dimplex All-Ireland Championship. It's Dublin and Kilkenny at 4:30. Martin Quilty and Áine Fahy will be there for us, and that will be on KCLR Plus and plenty on air as well. That's all on the way after 2 o'clock today. Meantime, we're going to take a quick break and then we're back with some homegrown talent from Robert Grace.
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0: Still a great song from George Ezra. That is Shotgun from 2018. 12 minutes before 2 on Saturday brunch. KCLR Sport on the way after 2 o'clock today. Plenty sport-wise happening, and it's going right through the afternoon with Oisín Langan. So keep it right here on KCLR. We're not done quite yet. Quick break, and we're back with some more tunes to wrap up today.
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It's Calvin Harris along with Sam Smith. That is Promises, just about wrapping up my lot for today. Many thanks for your company over the last couple of hours. We do it all again next Saturday from 12. We're out and about next Saturday on an outside broadcast. A brand new store, a Caffrey's furniture store, so do check it out. It's their opening launch party next Saturday. We'll be live from there from midday. Stand by, KCLR Sport underway after 2 o'clock. News and Sport at 2 is coming up, of course. Enjoy the rest of the bank holiday. Let's hope the weather is kind to us over the next couple of days. But have a fun weekend. Plenty happening across Carlow and Kilkenny. Leaving you on this today, Gala, Freed from Desire, from myself, Eddie Hughes. Have a good one.

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8: It's 2 o'clock. Good afternoon. I'm Quisha Connolly. Gardaí are continuing to question a man over the death of a woman in Clifton in County Galway. 31-year-old Masuma Sarabi was found dead on Thursday morning after she was reported missing from an iPass accommodation centre in the evening before. The mother of two had moved to Ireland from Iran in 2024. The man in his 30s was arrested on Thursday morning. However, officers had to wait until he received medical treatment in hospital before questioning him. He's been questioned at a Garda station in the Northwest region where he can be interviewed for up to 24 hours. Gardaí have detected more than 730 drivers speeding so far this bank holiday weekend. 56 people have been arrested for drink or drug driving since Thursday. 100 drivers were caught breaking the speed limit yesterday. Among them was a vehicle being driven 85 kilometres an hour in a 50 zone in Swords in County Dublin. Another was detected doing 124 kilometres an hour in an 80 zone on the N51 at Navan in County Meath, while another driver was caught doing 141 in a 100 kilometre an hour zone on the N11 at Newtown Mount Kennedy in County Wicklow. Meanwhile, Wicklow County Council is warning that some hot spots on Bray Head may continue to smoulder for some time. It follows a large gorse fire in the area yesterday, with crews from Bray and Greystones working at the scene until 11 o'clock last night. Bray Fire Service responded again this morning after reports of smoke in the area and will continue dampening down operations as required. Members of the public are being advised to avoid the affected area and remain vigilant. In England, a teenage girl has become the 13th person to drown in the UK following the recent hot weather. Merseyside police say the 15-year-old from Cheshire got into difficulty on Formby Beach on Bank Holiday Monday. She died in hospital earlier today. Dunleary Rathdown County Council is reminding people that the Vico Baths in Dublin will be closed until the end of June. The council says despite the site being an active construction area, people are continuing to swim there by moving or climbing over the barriers in place. In a statement, they said this poses a serious safety risk and may delay the completion of the construction project. Works are ongoing on repairs to access steps, damaged railings and the installation of new swim ladders. Over 60,000 students will begin the Leaving Cert Certificate on Wednesday. English Paper 1 kicks off the exams, which run until the 23rd of June. Students have been warned not to use AI to predict what topics will appear on this year's papers. Education correspondent with the Irish Times, Brian Mooney, has this advice for people sitting their exams.
9: As you settle into, whether it's the essay or whatever, your brain subconsciously is going to be working on the things you haven't remembered. And as the thoughts come into you, flick to the back of the answer book, write down the keyword or whatever, so that as you go through the exam, by the time you get to the end of it, you will have effectively drained your brain of all of the knowledge you have.
8: And major disruption to the Dart network is continuing this bank holiday weekend due to engineering works. Services are running only between Malahide, Howth and Connolly, with stations south of Dublin City closed until Monday night. Leap cards will be accepted on Dublin Bus and Lewis services in affected areas. Internal Communications Manager for Erin Road Éireann, John Larson, explains what's happening.
10: So there'll be no services running between Dublin, Connolly and Greystones, and Dart services will only be operating between Malahide, Howth and Dublin Connolly stations only, and then there'll be the impacts on the Belfast services. So there'll be disruptions with no enterprise services between Connolly to Drogheda and Dundalk. So there'll be transfer services on offer.
8: And that's the latest news update, approaching 4 minutes past two. To sport, and first to soccer, and Liverpool have confirmed that they've sacked manager Arne Slot. The Dutchman took the reins at Anfield in 2024 and guided the Reds to the Premier League title in his first season at the helm. But 12 league defeats led to a fifth place finish this term, meaning the club narrowly qualified for next season's Champions League. But speaking on the final day of the season last weekend, Slot was still expecting to stay on.
11: I'm also looking forward to next season to continue to evolve this team that's, as I've said many times, in a transition, and that will not stop during this summer.
8: Arsenal take on holders Paris Saint-Germain in this evening's Champions League final in Budapest. Defender Jurrien Timber has been declared fit for the Gunners, who are chasing a first ever European title. Kickoff at the Puskás Arena is at 5 o'clock. Ex-Ireland international Glenn Whelan has been appointed head coach of Scottish side Livingston. The 42-year-old recently served as caretaker boss of Wigan Athletic, leaving the club following the appointment of Gary Caldwell. Whelan will be tasked with guiding Livingston back to the Scottish Premiership after their relegation this season. To rugby, and Munster's push for a URC title has ended at the quarterfinal stage this lunchtime. Jack O'Donoghue and Alex Nakalawali got the tries at the province went down 45-14 against the Bulls in Pretoria. Later, Leinster host the Lions at the Aviva Stadium with kickoff at 8 o'clock. To Gaelic Games, and the opening round of the All-Ireland Senior Championship continues this evening. There's a 5 o'clock start as Westmeath host Cavan at Cusack Park, while Ulster rivals Armagh and Derry do battle at the Athletic Grounds from 7:15. The All-Ireland Under-20 Football Championship final pits old rivals Kerry against Tyrone at Croke Park, with throw-in at 5 o'clock. And finally to golf, and Sarah Byrne is in a tie for third on the final day of the Ladies Open de France. The Douglas golfer has dropped back to 5 under par midway through her third round, 7 shots behind Helen Bream of Germany, who leads on 12 under. And that's the latest news and sports update. It's 6 minutes past two.
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14: Welcome to KCLR Sport. We're with you until 6 o'clock this evening with two live games, as well as updates from the KCLR McCallum Cup final between Evergreen and Freebooters. We're also in Budapest ahead of the Champions League final as Arsenal meet Paris Saint-Germain at 5 o'clock. Here's ex-Gunners and Ireland defender David O'Leary.
15: The great clubs of Manchester United, Manchester City, Chelsea have won this. A great club like Arsenal hasn't yet. And I think everybody knows it'd be a lovely box tick that a club like this should have a Champions League win under the belt, and let's hope we can do that tonight.
14: Bukayo Saka has been with Arsenal since the age of 7. He says the squad have shared a dream.
16: We know the history of the club, and we know that tomorrow we can write history as players and winning it for the first time. So that already for us is a lot of motivation, I'd say.
14: A former Arsenal player, Perry Groves, says the pressure isn't as great on Arsenal ahead of tonight's game, given their league title capture last weekend.
17: The way it's changed now for the Arsenal players is you can have nervous anxiety. Now they've got nervous excitement. There's a complete difference because they will relax. The pressure is eased. You know, they can't be levelled up and they're bottlers anymore if they come in second three times on a trot.
14: Liverpool are on the lookout for a new manager following the sacking of Arne Slot. If you can believe it, this was Slot speaking just last week.
11: I'm also looking forward to next season to continue to evolve this team that's, as I've said many times, in a transition, and that will not stop during this summer.
14: Shortly, we'll be going to Thurles for live commentary of Kilkenny against Cork in the Electric Ireland All-Ireland Minor Quarter-Final. That's on KC Lore with thanks to Jerry Comerford Drilling Limited. Then at 4:30 on KC Lore Plus, it's Dublin against Kilkenny in the All-Ireland series of the Camogie. We'll be going over and back to that game on air, but it will be live in its entirety on KC Lore Plus. Now, ahead of the match in Thurles, we'll chat to Ronnie and Taggy about the week that was for Kilkenny and where the county, not just the senior team, goes from here. This is what Mickey Welsh and Eddie Scally had to say about that on this week's KC Lore Hurling Podcast Analysis Edition.
18: Eddie mentioned there a few minutes ago, and I was in the same boat as him, assuming and covering cracks and stuff like that. And I think that's what would have happened if they had won yesterday. And I think that now is the time for a reset in whatever way is decided to do that reset, whether that be, as Eddie mentioned earlier, through a whole audit situation. But it certainly needs a reset. And I actually think that losing yesterday could be, yes, it can be a really good thing going forward, because it can nail things that need to be nailed in whatever way or form. And they are a county like the Corks or the Tipperary's that can come back pretty quickly as well. So look, at the moment, it's doom and gloom. The performance last Wednesday night and yesterday were, you know, they were poor. Let's call a spade, both teams were very well beaten, and you would be concerned by, I suppose, the level of intensity of Galway and Dublin was far, far greater than Kilkenny. I think that's a fair comment. And it's something probably you wouldn't associate with up to now. Is that a fair comment?
19: Yeah, no, it is. And look, hopefully it will be a time will tell if it is a blessing or not. You know, you'll have...
18: What's your opinion on it, though?
19: Look, I don't know. I'm still numb by that. I'm just still stunned by the whole manner of yesterday. But look, time will tell if it is a blessing. How would it be a blessing is if they take learnings from it and move on. I mean, if you...
18: It is serious enough that there has to be some sort of examination of the whole thing. If you just let it go and continue on, it's just going to get worse.
19: And that'd be my concern. I think a couple of years back there, Kilkenny had a junior, intermediate and senior All-Ireland titles all coming back with club teams. And this year, they won no club title.
18: Yeah.
19: So, you know, it's not...
18: And you're right, they were dominating them.
19: They were. And but that's... When you were seeing the county team not winning, but the club teams were still dominating, you knew... Look, we're doing something that's being done right.
18: You see, and I know you might laugh at me, and I'm saying this again, hugely respectful, but the Kilkenny jersey itself, up to not so long ago, was a fear factor for a lot of teams, whether that be in club matches or county matches. That's not there now. Is that fair enough?
14: It might not be there when you're playing them on the day right now.
18: Yeah,
14: but from the outside, absolutely. But from the outside, I'm looking and going, they'll come again. I know they will.
18: Yeah.
14: Kind of waiting for that.
18: But even yesterday, the lads on the panel were even at half time, they were still typically kind of to win the game. Like, even though, you know, and so was I suppose. But at the same time, you know, it's a thing where you just don't ever write them off. But slowly but surely, they need to get that back again.
14: Mickey Welch and Eddie Scally on this week's KC Lore Hurling Podcast Analysis Edition. A tough week for Kilkenny fans as Kilkenny exited the Senior Hurling Championship at the round robin stage. They're in pretty good company. Tipperary also gone, the defending All-Ireland champions. Lots of questions being asked this week. Lots of debate as to what should or should not happen. We'll continue that debate in about 20 minutes' time, because ahead of our live coverage of Kilkenny against Cork at 3 o'clock in the All-Ireland Minor Quarter-Final, Taggy and Ronnie will join us. Obviously, Ronnie was on commentary last Sunday. Taggy has had a kind of couple of days to think about this. We haven't heard from him yet, so it'll be interesting to see what he thinks. There was a call by Andy Comerford on CRKC this week to
20: get rid of the development squads? Is that something that should be looked at, or do you need to tweak things? What do you need to do? That's all stuff that we'll talk about today here on KCLR. The build-up, by the way, starts in earnest tomorrow to the Joe McDonagh Cup Final. Carlo taking on Laois next Saturday at 3:45. It will be live on KCLR with thanks to June Doran Properties. We're going to put a great podcast together with thanks to Dan Morrissey and co. We're going to hear from Matty Keogh, who's a bit of a hurling legend in Carlo. He's the granddad of current Carlo player Conor Keogh. We're going to hear from Brian Tracy, the Carlo goalkeeper. We're going to hear from Fiacra Fitzpatrick, who I caught up with in Kilkenny this week. He works in Kilkenny, but he's one of the stars of the Carlo team. We'll also hear from the Laois side of things. That's all to come over the next couple of days on KCLR. We'll also keep an eye on the KCLR McCalmon Cup Final. That's going on in Derdimus at the moment. There is 11 minutes gone in the game. It's Evergreen nil, Freebooters nil. Evergreen nil, Freebooters nil. That's the score at the moment. Earlier on, it was reported that Arne Slot had been sacked by Liverpool. That has obviously since been confirmed by the club. Here is Joe Rawson.
21: He was celebrating winning the Premier League title only 12 months ago, but after a turbulent season that saw a fallout with Mo Salah, Liverpool say they have reluctantly made the decision to sack Slot because it gives the team the best chance of success moving forward, particularly during a period in which the league has moved direction. Liverpool finished fifth in the table and secured Champions League football on the final day.
20: The detail of Arne Slot's departure from Liverpool. Still nil-all between Evergreen and Freebooters in the KCLR McCalmon Cup Final. There's 13 minutes gone in that game. I've already mentioned that we'll be getting live commentary of Kilkenny against Cork from Thurles pretty soon with Ronnie and Taggy. That is with thanks to Jerry Comerford Drilling. At 4:30 on KCLR Plus, with thanks to Lahart's Garage, Waterford Road, Kilkenny, it's Dublin against Kilkenny in the All-Ireland Series of the Camogie. Kilkenny playing in Tier 2, and there's not really much room to manoeuvre there. They got a victory against Limerick last week. They'll need to follow it up with a victory against Dublin today. Now, it's not win or bust, but a defeat puts you in a fairly tight spot. So a win today is pretty important. We'll be hearing from the Kilkenny manager, James Maher, very shortly indeed. First, though, let's hear from the boss. It's Bruce Springsteen on KCLR.

0: The Boss, Bruce Springsteen, born in the USA on KCLR. Did you go to any of the many concerts he played in UPMC Nolan Park over the years? If you did, I'm sure you enjoyed them. Freebooters enjoying themselves at the moment in the KCLR McCalmon Cup final. They're 1-0 up against Evergreen. Treaty with that goal after 10 minutes. Evergreen have made a switch. Johnson has come in for Delaney. So it's 1-0 to Freebooters in the KCLR McCalmon Cup final. There's 19 minutes gone in that goal. And that game, the goal scored after 16 minutes. I beg your pardon. It was scored after 16 minutes, not 10 minutes. Either way, Freebooters 1-0 up against Evergreen in Derrimus in the KCLR McCalmon Cup final after 19 minutes. It is, of course, Champions League final day. Arsenal's Kai Havertz says he's certain his side will beat PSG and win the Champions League tonight in Budapest. He was the goal scorer when Chelsea won the final 5 years ago in Porto. Havertz tells Sky Sports News the Premier League winners have nothing to fear in Hungary.
1: We have so much confidence. We've been fighting on the highest level for a couple of years now and finally won the Premier League. So I think that gives us a big boost as well. And we're going to see, I think anyways, doesn't matter if you're underdog or whatever, we're going to go on the pitch and going to beat them.
0: Kai Havertz of Arsenal speaking ahead of tonight's Champions League final. I say tonight, it's really this evening's kickoff is at 5 o'clock in Budapest. Still 1-0 to Freebooters against Evergreen. 20 minutes gone in the KCLR McCalmon Cup final. Lots more to come here on KCLR. We just heard from a very confident sounding Kai Havertz. We'll be hearing from two confident men in a wee while. They'll be coming to us from Thurles. Ronnie and Taggy joining us for commentary of Kilkenny against Cork in the All-Ireland minor quarter final. And later on, Kilkenny taking on Dublin in Parnell Park in the All-Ireland series of Camogie. That one throws in at 4:30. It's live on KCLR Plus. That and a lot more to come here on KCLR. Stay with us.
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0: 22 minutes gone in the KCLR McCalmon Cup final. It's still Freebooters who lead Evergreen by 1-0. In fact, Evergreen have equalised. Behan has scored. So it's now Evergreen 1, Freebooters 1 in the KCLR McCalmon Cup final. And there's 23 minutes gone in that game. Don't forget tomorrow, by the way, on KCLR Plus, We've got live coverage of Carlow against Limerick in the All-Ireland Ladies Football Junior Championship, the TG Cahir All-Ireland Ladies Football Junior Championship. That's on KCLR Plus with thanks to Dan Morrissey and co. And Brendan Hennessy will be joined by Maria Kinsler. Can Carlow take the momentum of winning the Leinster Junior Final into the All-Ireland Series? Let's hope so, and let's hope they get a good start tomorrow against Limerick. Throw-in is at 2 o'clock in Netwatch Cullen Park. Get along to it if you can. If you can't, it's live on KCLR. 0833069696 is the Fairstone Kilkenny text and WhatsApp number. We'd love to hear from you on anything you want to talk about, including hurling and, of course, the Champions League final. Of course, Arsenal manager Mikel Arteta has urged his players to own the moment as they look to be crowned European champions for the first time. Holders Paris Saint-Germain stand in their way in this evening's final. Arteta says his players understand what it will take to write a new chapter in the club's history.
9: In order to do that, we have to play tomorrow with such a clarity, a lot of courage and a relentless desire to win. If we have those three aspects, I'm sure that we're going to be close to win.
0: Mikel Arteta, the Arsenal manager, speaking ahead of the Champions League final. Kickoff is at 5 o'clock this evening in Budapest. Arsenal taking on Paris Saint-Germain, the defending champions, still 1-1 in the KCLR McCallum Cup. There's 23 minutes gone in that game. Soon enough, we'll be heading to Thurles for live commentary of the Electric Ireland All-Ireland Minor Quarter-Final, and before that we'll have a chat with Adrian Ronan and Taggy Fogarty about all things Kilkenny. We'll also look ahead to the Joe McDonagh Cup Final, which is next Saturday at 3:45 between Carlow and Laois. Obviously it's live on KCLR. Kilkenny take on Dublin this afternoon in the Glen Dimplex All-Ireland Camogie Championship. Last week the Cats opened with a 3:19-1:11 win over Limerick at UPMC Nolan Park. Limerick actually started the better, but Kilkenny got control in that game. This week manager James Maher dropped into studio for a chat with Come On Kind. That's KCLR's Camogie podcast. And funnily enough, Sarah Barco was chatting to Martin Quilty, our commentator, after the game. Now, she played well, but she was kind of talking herself down. That was something that James Maher was asked about by Martin.
10: Every team expects of their full forward line is the least you must be is out in front. And you've got to make that ball stick. And after that, then, you know, that composure and how you use the ball and whether to be recycling, whether to be working the ball back out to field, whether to be taking on your player and getting a score. I thought Sarah got 1-2 in the second half, and I thought she was super. Like, I thought,
11: and all from play.
10: Yeah. But was a real, like, won some hard freeze too, like, and was a real thorn in the side of Limerick. And no, as you said, Martin, the start was really good, and like, Limerick did come at us, and we expected them to come at us, like, and like, tier two, Martin, like, it's a cutthroat competition. There's six teams, there's only two going through, and you got to be at your best every day you go out, and you have to be consistent every day you go out.
11: Sugar, I'm off. I will repeat that: 2:13 from play, phenomenal out of the 2:19. Everybody contributed. 3 points from your midfielders. 5 of the 6 inside starting forwards were on the scoreboard. I had a chat with Steffi afterwards. I know she was chatting to Mickey Welsh as well. She seemed a bit dejected. And I just said it to her that while she may not have gone on the score sheet, the amount of ball that she won and the passes that she put off to the other players to get the scores is what I love to see, especially in somebody that's working so well. The scores will come for her. We know that. Her head is a little bit down, but it will come. But then you have players that's coming off the bench. Rachel Dowland getting 2 points from play from me as well. I mean, you had so many scorers. It was a joy to actually watch all of the players at the weekend.
10: Yeah, no. To be fair, to go to Steffi first, Martin, I will honestly say to you, she's a fantastic girl. You know, she's worked so hard the last couple of weeks to get the ankle right, and you know, she's suffered an injury in the league game against Antrim, and you know, she was out for the bones of 6 or 8 weeks there, and you know, you're gradually bringing her back into training, and you're trying to mind the ankle as well as you know, trying to get minutes into her. And we probably two weeks ago we would have played a training match in Larchfield, and I thought she was razor sharp, and you know, you could see the smile on her face, and it's the standards Steffi sets for herself, like, and she, like,
11: she's so hard on herself as well, though, especially if she doesn't get on the score sheet, because she's thinking she has to contribute that. But when you look at it, especially from we are up on a height, you mightn't see it as much down in the field. I know the GPS stats will say exactly what I'm saying looking at her from the height as well, but just her work rate off the ball, her dragging the defender, there's a way her play to bring other people in, getting the scores as well. You need somebody like that, and just because you're not scoring doesn't mean you're not performing.
10: Oh no, 100%. And look, listen, it's honest to God, Steffi is a fantastic player, and like the what she contributes to the team, it's not just on the scoreboard. Like, we would have seen her play against, you know, Galway the previous week there in the challenge. I mean, just the ball she won, you know, being able to make it stick inside. But it's also the work rate. It's also chasing. It's also the hooking. It's also the blocking. It's also forcing turnovers. And that's for every player, Martin. I mean, you know, you talk about Rachel Dowland there. Like, you know, absolutely mad to come on the other day and get an opportunity. And again, you know, she had to mind the hamstring in the last couple of weeks in training, but gets the chance, you know, gets 2 points on the board. And all you want, Martin, every player going out in the field wants to make a contribution and wants an opportunity and wants a chance. And like, throughout the league, we tried, I think, 24, 25 players, and like we got the chance to bring on 20 players or play 20 players last Saturday in Nolan Park, and every one of those wants to have make a positive contribution on the day. Mm-hmm. And whether to be, I'll be honest, Martin, like, everyone wants to score. If you're in the forwards and you want a ball in your hand, you're trying to put that ball over the bar. But it's all the other areas. It's all the other aspects of what you're bringing to it. It's the creation of the space. It's the movement. It's the support play. When we don't have the ball, what do you like? Is the work rate there? Is the intensity there? Is the tackles there? Are we playing on the edge? Are we, you know, are we trying to force the opposition to make a mistake? So, huge. I'd be thrilled, Martin, with last Saturday. I'd be thrilled with where we're at. Albeit the second half did get a little bit scrappy.
11: Yeah.
10: You know, and look, I really want to emphasise that this tier two, Martin, is like, it is so competitive.
12: James Maher, the Kilkenny manager, who dropped into us in studio this week for a chat on Come On Kind. That's Casey Lawr's Camogie podcast. He was speaking ahead of tonight's game between Dublin and Kilkenny. Throw-in is at 4:30. It's live on Casey Lawr Plus. We'll be dropping in and out of it on air, but it will be live and uninterrupted and live in its entirety on Casey Lawr Plus. Also on Come On Kind this week, by the way, a chat with Paul Kelly, the Carlo Camogie manager. They started with a defeat to Laois last weekend in the Intermediate Championship. They have Westmeath up next, and Paul chatted to Martin and Anya about that. Earlier on, a loss for Munster in the URC, so their season is over and they're out with a bit of a whimper, truth be told. They were well beaten by the Bulls in Loftus versus Fields Stadium. 45-14 the final score. Leinster played their quarter final this evening. Leinster, of course, the defending champions. Hard to get excited ahead of that one from the Leinster point of view, because the Champions Cup was what they really, really wanted. There is 30 minutes gone in the Casey Lawr McCallaghan Cup final. It's Evergreen 1, Freebooters 1. That's Evergreen 1, Freebooters 1. Lots more to come here on Casey Lawr Sport between now and 6 o'clock this evening. Stay with us. Here, though, is Harry Styles.

0: Apparently, he's amazing live. Harry Styles daydreaming on KCLR. We're crossing over to Thurles very, very soon to get live commentary of Kilkenny against Cork in the All-Ireland Minor Hurling quarter-final. Before that game, Taggy and Ronnie will have a chat with us about the week that has been for Kilkenny and where things might be going. Of course, Arsenal taking on PSG tonight in the Champions League final. Mikel Arteta's side trying to win the trophy for the first time while PSG are defending champions. Former Arsenal midfielder Gilberto Silva says it doesn't matter that many people expect the French team to win.
1: It's quite normal they be appointed as a favourite. They have done a great season again. They have a good team. But the final, there is no favourite. Sometimes you are favourites and things does not work.
0: Kickoff is at 5 o'clock. They're well underway now in Derrida. 34 minutes gone in the KCLR McCallum Cup final. It's still Evergreen 1, Freebooters 1. When we come back, we're crossing over to Thurles. Stay with us.
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3: I think it's the fact that I'm a rural TD at the cabinet table, and I'm from an isolated part of a rural county. 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

0: Camogie Championship. Kilkenny looking for a second victory there, having beaten Limerick last week. In the Casey Laura McCallumman Cup final in Derrymuth, there's 38 minutes gone. It's Evergreen 1, Freebooters 1. Evergreen 1, Freebooters 1. That's the latest from there. We'll also have the latest in the build-up to the Champions League final, which kicks off at 5 o'clock. It's Arsenal against Paris Saint-Germain in Budapest. It's a strange time for a Champions League final. I have to say, I much preferred when they were earlier in the evening. I actually preferred when they were on Wednesday nights. But anyway, it is at 8 o'clock and that's that. It clashes with Leinster against the Lions in the URC. Of course, Connacht are already out and Munster have been knocked out today. Ulster didn't actually make the playoffs. So once again, it's all on Leinster. Today on Casey Lore, it's all on Aidan Taggy Fogarty and Ronnie. Taggy, how are you?
1: Good, Oisin.
0: Good. You've had a couple of days to digest last weekend and maybe the season at large. How are you feeling?
1: Yeah. It was a poor week overall. A very strange place to be as a Kilkenny supporter. And I don't think I'm getting ahead of myself by saying we're just so used to being in the Championship this time of year. You know, heading for Croke Park. That was nearly a yearly trip for us. So it's very, very unusual. And to be fair, I understand, you know, you see yourselves, Waterford and stuff, Oisín gone early in Championship a lot of times and other teams. You're just kind of really appreciative of what we've been doing for the last 20 odd years. And obviously this year was a poor year and now we're very much in limbo. Very, very disappointing. Looking back on it, the writing probably was on the cards. From my own perspective, you'd be just thinking that Kilkenny will do it, they'll pull it out of the bag, and I suppose I'm kind of relying that on tradition, the Kilkenny jersey, what I know, what goes on in the camp in there, when I was in there, all those things that you just think is going to happen, but look, it didn't happen. And if there's any other team, I suppose, in a different jersey, you'd be writing them off maybe early on in the season, which I never did, and I don't think a lot of people in Kilkenny did either. But the proof of the pudding is, Oisín, we won two league games this year, avoided relegation just barely, and we beat Kildare and we beat Wexford, and that's kind of sums up our year, Oisín.
0: Am I asking the wrong question when I ask what went wrong this year? Should I be asking what has gone wrong overall?
1: It's a very, very long-winded answer maybe, or question, I don't know. You can't say too much went wrong, Oisín, the last couple of years. You know, we have been in our Irelands. We're in the Ireland semi-final last year. Puck of a ball, like an unbelievable goal by Oisín O'Donoghue. You know, you'd never get that again kind of thing. And the year before, we should have been 10 points up against Clare at half-time and should have won that game, I felt as well. Very close in the Ireland finals and have six Leinster titles in a row. We were going for seven this year. So you can't say it has been happening the last couple of years. Now, maybe, am I looking at it through a rose-tinted lens that maybe things down the line were being overshadowed by these results and by getting to semi-finals and finals that this was eventually going to happen? You can't say it was going to happen for the last couple of years because we have been competing and we have been there. And this year was just so fractured, didn't get momentum, and look, we didn't qualify, and that's the nuts and bolts of it. So I don't know, you can't say it's been a gradual slide for the last couple of years, to be honest.
0: It has though, because you haven't won All-Irelands, and that's what you judge yourselves on here, right?
1: Yeah.
0: Sorry,
1: very
0: true. That sounds harsh, and it's so easy for me to just throw that out there, Taggy, but I that's what I've kind of been hearing around Kilkenny this week from people.
1: Yeah, no, look, Kilkenny and look, the top tier, whatever, Cork, the Tips, the traditional counties, we base our success on our Ireland finals, on our Ireland final wins, and the reality is we haven't won one now since 2015. Came very close, so maybe there's a point in your argument that we hadn't been winning them. I suppose I'd be more focusing possibly on the underage titles that we've been winning. We haven't been winning a whole lot. We won an under 20 title with Derek Ling actually as manager. Beat Limerick, you know,
2: COVID.
1: We kind of got, did we get over the line? I know there's one or two Limerick players didn't play that day because they were playing senior, and we hadn't won one then since 2008, which is a long time, you know, under 21. And you could say the same with the minor. I think it's, is it 2015?
2: 2014
1: since the minors. Mm. So

0: suppose that's what you probably would be looking at. We were getting one or two players probably from them teams up along the way, and I think now that all them young lads have come to maybe senior age, they haven't kind of gone into senior status.
1: Yeah.
2: Just on that, Oisín, to cross over, maybe when you win a minor or a taggy or an under 21 all earned, you get a golden group, maybe yeah. five or six, and that hasn't happened in Kilkenny. We haven't guys coming out of minor under 21 with a win on their back, and there's where you get your five or six tip got it the last couple of years with their four or five players. We've been bringing one or two gradually through the system, and one or two is not enough. You need to have that golden bunch, and we haven't had that golden bunch, and maybe that's part of our problem since 2015.
0: Yeah, I'd agree. I think as it was, that's what I was alluding to. We're only getting one or two from that, and now it's kind of after drying up, and that's what I'd be more looking at, more so just looking at the senior setup now in this year, probably maybe the underage success that we've been having, that we haven't been having, Oisín.
2: Oisín, to cut across, on that, as we know, there's a lot of media attention coming towards the squads and a lot of misinformation coming out as well. And I think people, and you rightly said it earlier in the week, we want to be very careful and calculated what we're saying and have facts. And some people are coming out with stories that are not facts and saying the squads isn't fit for purpose and this, that, and one thing, another. And from being involved in squads over the years at different times, I do know one thing for sure. In Kilkenny, an under 13 to under 16, the squads meet once a week on a Saturday, on a weekend, not 3 days a week. They are allowed to play with their clubs. That's wrong as well. The only players that don't play with their clubs is the minors, and they're playing in the championship during the month of March and April, then in an exam period. So that's the only time that a minor doesn't play with his clubs. So I think it's wrong and misinformation that a player and squad players don't play with their clubs. They do play with their clubs. So again, that's a fact. I know that from being involved, and that's from under 14, 15 and 16. That's a fact. So again, the squads, there is a big review to need it. For sure there's a review to be needed there on the squad system, because it's factual and proven that we haven't competed, we haven't won in All-Ireland. So where's the problem? Well, we started the root of the problem. But I think the root of the problem, Oisín, and I said it last week, and some people may and may not agree, and myself and Taggy had this conversation coming up in the car, this might need to go back to the clubs. And have we people in the clubs fit for purpose? We have a lot of good people training teams involved in clubs, but volunteerism is going out of the game. The volunteerism is going out of the GAA. There's so many other sports that you can get involved in, and it's very difficult to get people to train underage teams. And I mean training underage teams, I'm talking about people of quality. And I think that's where we have to start. Start with the clubs, start with the trainers, and start with the quality of trainers, and make it more successful, or maybe more attractive for people to get involved. Because at this moment in time, I think clubs are suffering and find it very difficult to get people to train teams and commit to training teams underage.
1: Okay, we heard Andy Comerford on CRKC during the week calling for an end to development squads. And like that, you know, Andy has won All-Ireland, he's played at the highest level, he is obviously entitled to his opinion. Ronnie, it sounds to me like you completely disagree with that. You think the squads are doing their job, but things do need to be looked at, maybe things need to be tweaked, and as you say, maybe we need to concentrate on clubs as well and get people back involved.
2: Well, I wouldn't be sure that we're doing our job, because if you're judged on success, well then we're not doing our job, because we haven't been successful. Now, I've only been involved this year, not running from the problem, but what I am saying, and is factual, that we are not clubs are these players are not gone from their clubs 3 nights a week. They're gone from their clubs 1 night a week, 1 evening a week, and that to me may not be enough. But I still think, and I'm talking from my own club scene, I'm talking from my own club background, I've been involved in the clubs all my life, trying to find people to train teams is very difficult, to get volunteers, and then when you get them, it's trying to get the quality, and that has to be going on in other clubs. We're very fortunate, we have a lot of good underage trainers that have hurled over the years and have quality and have the experience and have the knowledge and have the passion, but there's an awful lot of clubs find it difficult.
0: Yeah, and just on that point, you hit the nail on the head. Like, squads, we need squads, there's no doubt about it. Every sporting organisation, the Manchester United's, the soccer's, you know, the rugby's, all them, they all have squads, so we need squads. But it's the calibre of coaching, I think, that they're getting in the squads. And just on your point, you know, you talk about local and GA, and the GA is amateur, it's hard to get lads, and there's brilliant people involved all over the country, you know, and they're doing it on their own time. So my own club, my own brother Philip, he's training, say, the under 12s, you know, because he has to, nearly, because no one else was doing it, and he's the only young fella hurling as well. And that's nearly the case over all the clubs around the country. You know, Philip hurled a little bit, whatever, but he's not saying he's going to be a brilliant coach. Even if he played the game to a high standard, I'm not saying I'm a brilliant coach. I've never really coached anybody. So just because you played the game doesn't mean you're a brilliant coach. Coaching is a completely different aspect to playing the game. And I think they have to be... I know it's an amateur organisation, but I think professionalism is coming into it. Not saying that we're going to pay any of these lads or anything, but train them. Get them a way of playing. Get them, you know, around the county. How are Kilkenny going to be playing? How are we training each club at a certain point? As in, are we all doing the same thing? Are we not doing the same thing? Just looking at the warm-up out here, just to kind of mention it, Cork were buzzing. They were in and out. They were way higher tempo. And Kilkenny, just looking at them there now, is it right or wrong? Who knows? It could be. Look, they could
2: be in 10 hour and a half.
0: We know in 10 minutes. Yeah, exactly. Okay, yeah, so, if it's going to be right or wrong.
1: And in the week that has been, everyone might think they have the answer, or everyone thinks everything is going wrong. And, you know, after a result like that, people are emotional. Like, Kilkenny were missing a lot of players, so there's an awful lot of mitigating circumstances. You know, we don't know what the management are going to do. I think, Taggy, and Ronnie, this is something I have spoken to you about already, but Taggy, do you think now is the time to, yeah, look at everything that's being done? And I know there is unbelievably good work being done by Nicolò Tuaca, because I've spoken to Sean Kelly, would have spoken to Mick Fennelly before him, would have seen the work that's going on, would have been at some of the meetings and the gatherings and whatnot. But do you think, regards specifically the senior setup, everyone just needs to maybe take a step back, take a breath, and maybe have a chat in a week or two and see what's what? Is that the wise course of action right now?
0: I think so, Oisin. I think, look, obviously we have from one and it was a bad year, so look, there's a bit of panic around the county. But on your point, and you've alluded to a few things there already, right? Okay, so the year was fractured, right? So straight away, right, sir, I'm not making any excuses, but straight away, Billy Ryan and Hugh Lawler went, okay? So straight away, around the back foot, lost a bit of momentum. And it's all about momentum and teams coming together. Then you had injuries, right? You had Tommy Welch, you had Adrian Mullen, Tom Phelan, Harry Shine, Jordan Malai, John Donnelly, Fionnuala McAtee. All these guys picked up knocks during the league, which meant that Derry couldn't make changes to the team, as in terms of, we all wanted different faces, new faces, but you only had a small network of players to play off. So he had to play them. Some of them then lost a bit of form, as we know already. Some of the top players lost a bit of form, found it hard. So that lost momentum. And then I suppose, look, we haven't been producing these iconic players. Like, in my time, we had six or seven of them. Henrys, Tommys, Jays, all these lads, right? But all you're kind of looking for maybe is maybe two or three. The reality is, they haven't been coming through as well, okay? Because if they were coming through, they'd be on the team, okay? So that's kind of things outside of the internal training structures of Kilkenny that hampered Kilkenny's season, I feel. I'm not making excuses, but these are things that would have, you know, hampered Derek's selection. And then you look for your style of play, okay? And everyone's going, this short game, go away from, go long ball. 2 years ago, Oisin, I listened to everyone coming out of Croke Park and were saying, we have to change our style. When Brian Cody was coming to an end, we have to change our style. All this. Derek tried to change his style, is doing it. And this has not just been done this year. We've been doing this for the last three or four couple of years, trying to change our style. And we're not changing our style. It is our style now, because we have enough time to practice on it. So, but in that, we're still not fluid in doing it. Okay? Now, I still think we need to kind of mix it up both ways in terms of keep our tradition of the long ball. But if you look at the team then internally, there was definitely a lack of work rate and pressure from individual players on and work. If you look, I watched at the match last day, I was away on holidays.
1: Is that the biggest worry, Taggy?
0: It is. That's the biggest worry for me, as a team environment, as in players training together.
1: Where do you think that might have come from?
0: It's so hard to know. I was thinking about it. I don't know whether it was a gradual fall off of the last couple of years. I can't say that, because we've been out of games. We've kept hanging in there and we've got over the line because of that stat. So the biggest thing for me, you talk about stats and work rates and, you know, first touches, and they all need to be worked on as well. But the fundamentals of Kilkenny was work rate, winning that breaking ball, the fight. And that had definitely slackened off this year, in my opinion. And I'm not running anybody down, but in my opinion, that's where we lost most of our battles.
2: And on that, Oisin, and we'll know this in the next hour, there's two complete different warm-ups going on here. Now, over the years, we've all went to matches and we've all watched the warm-ups. And sometimes I hear Mickey Welch often saying he gets a feel for the team and how things are going. If you were looking down here now today and judging, Cork are doing a completely different warm-up to the Kilkenny. Kilkenny's more measured and Cork are hitting and thumping and hopping off each other. Now, whether they've played the game in these opening warm-up or Kilkenny are waiting for the game, to be interesting. But again, these are all things that we're now starting to look into. Are we doing, because we seem to be doing something wrong. And again, not that this is going to be the be-all and end-all of Kilkenny's hurling today, but just a simple thing like the warm-up.
0: Well, you look at just on the warm up there, we're talking about fluidity and the style of play and the short game, okay? Cork are passing the ball and they're kind of they're making small kind of five-a-side games. Kilkenny are standing and taking the ball, and that's where I felt even in the senior stage. If you look at the Cork senior team, they take the ball at 100% off the shoulder, bang, they're gone, they're delivering at 30 yards. Kilkenny are catching the ball 2 feet, planted on the ground, and then they're turning to make the move and they're getting swarmed. So that to me is straight away kind of looking out there at that warm up.
2: And that goes on in the club hurling in Kilkenny.
0: Okay. It does. And then you go to the club hurling and we talk about the brilliant championship we have, and we have a brilliant championship in terms of close games, physical matches. But then you have to question the quality. Is the quality in the club senior stage in Kilkenny that good, or are we kind of blindsided by the intensity and the fight and brilliant occasions? Like, we obviously do the matches, Oisín, and we do June Ronnie, brilliant pitches, brilliant lack of effort, no lack of effort, total commitment. But quality wise, you have to question. Everyone's eyes are going to be on it this year, of course, and maybe we might see something, but brilliant championship nonetheless. But you have to question all these things now.
1: Okay, gentlemen, for now, thank you very much. We're building up to Cork against Kilkenny in the All-Ireland quarter-final. We'll bring you live commentary of the match itself in a few moments' time. But we hadn't heard from Taggy in the last couple of days, and while we had heard from Ronnie, I think it's good to give people a chance to settle down and think about things and digest things. And that was a very interesting conversation with the lads about Kilkenny's exit. When you go out of the championship, everything is wrong and everyone has a reason for things being wrong. It reminds me of when England used to go out of tournaments too early. You'd listen to the Five Live and TalkSport phone-ins the next day and everyone seemed to have the answer. The answer is never really one thing, and there is tremendous work going on at the moment across clubs and in the Cáit Óga and in various departments, if you want to put it that way, in Kilkenny. But because of last Sunday and going out of the championship early, maybe people are questioning everything at the moment, and there's nothing wrong with that. You know, you have a chat and you see what you're doing. Are we doing the right thing? Do we need to tweak things? There's nothing wrong with that. Good to get the thoughts of Taggy and Ronnie on that. When we come back, it's live commentary of Kilkenny against Cork in the All-Ireland Minor quarter final. By the way, at halftime in the Casey-Lore McCallum Cup final, it's 1-1 between Evergreen and Freebooters. Stay with us.
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1: Kerry and Derry about to begin in the Christie Ring Cup final. 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They'll play Laois in the Joe McDonagh Cup final. When we come back, we'll have live commentary of Cork against Kilkenny in Thurles of the All-Ireland Minor Quarter Final. 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
1: They're about to start the second half of the KCLR McCalmon Cup final in Derdamas, 1-1 between Evergreen and Freebooters. We were having a long conversation with Taggy and Ronnie about Kilkenny's championship exit and the various things that are being debated around Kilkenny over the last couple of days. TJ Reid put out a post yesterday talking about a couple of different things, and one of them was acknowledging that they won six Leinster titles in a row, which is not easy to do. So him and the players and the management deserve an awful lot of credit for that. They've worked incredibly hard. It didn't quite work out for them this year, but that management team and players group has worked incredibly hard over the last couple of years, and that does need to be acknowledged. Right now, it's time to hand over to the hardworking duo of Taggy Fogarty and Adrian Ronan for the All-Ireland quarter-final, Kilkenny against Cork and Thurles.
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2: And good afternoon and welcome to Semple Stadium, of course, for the minor quarter-final, the All-Ireland minor quarter-final. Straight away, Kilkenny have a free from the throw-in, and the man to take that free will be, of course, Joe Dowding, who has been on airing. He's hitting in into the country end, as we know it. That's the first wide for Kilkenny. Small crowd here, Taggy. We'll go down through the teams as best we can in a minute when we get a break and play. Small crowd here. You'd wonder about the whole idea of playing minor matches and not with adult matches. This doesn't produce or isn't great for the young lads that they don't have a big crowd, but at the same time they don't mind. They're playing in one of the best pitches in Ireland.
0: Yeah, absolutely fantastic facility here, but you're dead right. Why not let them play for the senior games? And the whole narrative not to put them under pressure, but in an Ireland final there's going to be pressure on any of us. So
2: Cork on the attack down towards the city end as we throw the town in. Cork put it over the bar. That's the first point for Cork, and that comes from Bobby Power after 1 minute of time. 3 minutes on the clock, or is it 3 minutes? 1 minute on the clock. We're watching the wrong clock. Cork 1 point. Kilkenny no score. The puck out taken by Owen O'Gorman, a carry shock down onto the far side. Breaking ball comes to the Cork man. Looked like he touched it off the ground. Comes to the big man at centre back. That's the number six. The six is Dave Nolan from Aaron's own. Crossfield ball again. Again, Cork running through the lines again. We spoke about the style and the systems in Kilkenny. Are going to meet a Cork system that's all about running and all about over hand passing and all about running off the shoulder, and Cork are doing the very same here. Brilliant tackle by the Kilkenny fullback, comes in of course to the goalkeeper again. O'Gorman does well, he goes long, but goes long to the spare man, and this is where we talk about down on top of the number 6. The 6 for Cork is Dave Nolan. He looks like he's the spare man. He runs off the shoulder, tries to give the hand pass, gives the hand pass. Now the Cork man number 12, Ryan Cagney from Mallow, goes long down on top, and Ryan Cagney puts it over. Second point for Cork. Cork. 3-2 minutes gone, and Cork already up two scores, 2 points of no score, Taggy.
0: Yeah, Cork have gotten off to a great start. Both teams setting out traditionally, three in the full forward line on both ends, and half forward lines holding their line as well. Kilkenny kind of half forward line and pulling in deep to midfield, but Cork off to a great start.
2: Puck out taken, comes to Dowland. Dowland, as I said, son of Mark Down, does very well, comes inside wearing the orange boots, does very well, comes in on his right hand side, and that's a very good score by Joe Dowland. Very good score, and as we said during this competition, Taggy, he's been the outstanding player, scoring player for Kilkenny. 2 points to one, Cork in the lead.
0: Yeah, top scorer, 6-36 in this year's championship, top scorer, and a brilliant point by him.
2: Brilliant ball, shot, puck out taken, Cork, Kilkenny overturn it, backs to the number 8 for Kilkenny is the Barra Rangers man, Jack Bulger, great on his feet, the feet of a dancer, someone told me, and Bulger puts it over, and Kilkenny have done very well to come back into the game in his opening 3 minutes, 2 points apiece, and Kilkenny, as we said, playing into the country, and as we know, the Killeen end, is that right, Taggy, down that end, the Killeen end?
0: Yeah, that's right, Jack.
2: Cork playing into the town end, as we know, the ball break from the long puck out from Cork. Cork very near the sideline on the far side. As we said, sparsely crowd here, well blocked down by Joe Dowland. And you'd wonder, Taggy, double header here in a minor quarter final of a championship, how we're not attracting the crowds to a minor match.
0: Yeah, we're
2: like this.
0: Definitely missing out on something there. Only the new stand is open, three sections of it, not even full, to be honest, Ronnie. So a very, very poor showing by Bow County set to support the minors.
2: They're hardly all Arsenal fans. Comes in the middle of the field to the number 9, intercepted. He tried to short pass the ball, comes to the 9 for the mid Cork minutes. Stephen McHugh from Newtown Shandon goes down on top of Jack Tracy. Jack Tracy from the Borough, but goes to school in Ballingarry, up in Tipperary. Lends his traits up there. Tracy does very well. Down to Joe Dowland, his Borough compatriot on the far side. Joe, a little bit casual on the far side, one handed, maybe could have done with two hands. Followed up there by the Kilkenny man, but over exuberant by the Kilkenny man, wearing the red helmet in the middle of the field. Or is that Jack Tracy followed up that after the pass? It was Jack followed up that, and it's a free from Cork from their own half back line, taken by the big man Dave Nolan, Aaron Zone, down to the far side, down to one of the two Corcoran brothers, the twins from Callan, young Corcoran. One of them is, of course, Sean Corcoran. We'll throw, as we said, go through the Kilkenny team as best we can. This short pass was intercepted by the full back, Sean Kavanagh, comes to the Cork man, back him inside to the centre forward, Sean Reardon, but done well, intercepted brilliantly by the corner back for Kilkenny, the number 2. That was Michael Meaney, brother, of course, of Sean, who's injured, or Michael is injured during the year, comes now to the number 7, the 7 for Kilkenny, Oliver Phelan, son of Martin Feeler and brother of Larry Phelan, will drive fly down through the Kilkenny team on goal. Owen O'Gorman, cornerback Michael Meaney, Sean Kavanagh, and Sean Carkin of Callan. Half back line of Paddy Grace of Callan, Jack Tracy of Dixborough, and Oliver Phelan of the village. Middle of field is Jack Buller of Barra Rangers. Beside him is Matthew Carr of Danes Fort, and a half forward line of Joe Dowland of Dixborough. At number 11 is Con O'Neill Pembroke from the famed Ballyhale, and beside him is Jamie Walsh from Bennisbridge. Inside line, Rory Power of James Stevens, of course, the son of the great Richie Power. Beside him is another village man, Brian Walsh. And again, the 15 is Liam Corcoran, brother and twin brother of the man playing a cornerback. Line ball taken from Kilkenny on and into the corner. It looked like the Kilkenny man was fouled. That was Brian Walsh. Went down rather easily. The ref didn't fall for that. The referee, would you believe, is a Mayo man. A Mayo man reffing an All-Ireland quarter final. And what do we say about Mayo not knowing something about hurling? But this man was a big game for him. Now, the Kilkenny man is still down, Taggy, and that looked an awkward challenge. Didn't look like it was a poor challenge. Now, ball in low into the full far from Cork. Bobby Power. Power is fouled by Sean Cork, and the hurl was high. The Mayo man, the referee, sets a free in. A free in for Cork. 2 points apiece. Kilkenny man down, Brian Walsh. That's not good for Brian Walsh.
0: No, he's down there, yeah, since you said it. Now, for me, it wasn't a free out at all. No. It was a fairly innocuous challenge, man. So he probably fell down awkward. He's getting up there now, but it wasn't a free, but it was a free in at the other end, all right. You know, Sean Cavanagh just came over the head of the Cork man, and it's a free in. So, lucky enough, Brian Walsh is up, and he's gone back into his position.
2: Cork man hecks the free, 35 yards out in the far side. That's Bobby Power. Bobby Power of Cork rises, strikes, and puts it over the par. 6 minutes, Cork gone into the lead, 3 points to two. As we said, the game is good, full of quality, full of running, but the crowd and the atmosphere is a little bit withdrawn, because as we said, they're all over on the far side, number one, and they all been maybe a sparsely maybe couple of hundred. Well broken down by cornerback Paddy Grace on the far side, right half back Paddy Grace. If that's a point, that's considered a very good point by the John Locksman, one of four John Locksmen, or three John Locksmen. Brilliant score by Paddy from the half back line. 3 points apiece, 6 minutes gone.
0: Yeah, really good game, Ronnie, to be fair. Like, both teams really going at it, not in between them at the minute, and a great quality. It's just a pity the atmosphere is not there.
2: The atmosphere is not there, the players won't mind. They're playing in the home of hurling, they call it. It's called Turles Semple Stadium in Turles, of course. FBD Semple Stadium, Turles. Now, for me, this number 6, Ben Nolan, David Nolan, he's getting on a lot of ball, takes a lot of steps, comes out big big, athletic-looking number 6 gives it to his half-back. The half-back is the number 7. The 7 is Ger Kingston of Mallow. Famous name in Cork. Kingston, ball goes low. Full-back does well. Kavanagh, who won a Dixborough, one of the Dixborough men, young man, won a minor for Dixborough at 16 years of age. Crossfield ball there. Referee says it's a free-in. Maybe and possibly. With Taggy, you've spotted something there.
0: No, look, you're dead right. Dave Nolan has hit an awful lot of ball, centre-back for Cork. But Con O'Neill Pembroke has pushed right out to pitch. This is obviously attacked by Kilkenny, but he's not getting on the ball, so Kilkenny backs have to be a little bit cuter in their distribution of the ball.
2: Yeah, well, if you have a centre forward, Taggy, and he's coming looking for it, well, then why don't you ping it on him instead?
0: The distribution has to be better.
2: Yeah, so again, Kilkenny set up, as we said, with 6-on-6 is a free on the far side, 5 metres in from the sideline, in from the new stand on the far side in Turles, as we know it. Bobby Power does well. Bobby Power puts it over. He's third point of the afternoon. He's second point from a free. 7 minutes gone, and Cork are 4 points to the good. Kilkenny 3 points. 1 point game. Ball poked out by the goalkeeper Owen O'Gorman down into the sideline, very close. That's a line ball for Kilkenny. Gardaí Byrne, the manager, catches that ball very well.
0: Still has it.
2: He still has it, Gardaí Byrne. And just when we talk about lads that still have it, we wish Dunamagan ladies football team, they're in the fella. There's a spin-a-ton, Taggy. A spin-a-ton in the where is it on? It's in Knocktofer, in Carrolls of Knocktofer. And Sean Ryan has kindly advised us that of that case. Joe Dowland does well on the 45. Dowland again doing what he did very well. And Leinster puts it over the bar, makes it look easy. Not the fastest man in the world, but obviously very effective, Taggy. Great score, 4 points apiece.
0: Brilliant score. He's got 2 balls into his hand and 2 scores from it as well. Looks very lively. You know, he's definitely winning that battle with Ger Kingston there over in the far wing.
2: Ball poked out again by the Cork man, goes long. Cork, as I said, playing a different type of game at different times, but Kilkenny matching them. And for intensity and hunger, Taggy, they're doing very well. If they, you know, the Kilkenny boys, as I said, the atmosphere is unfortunately doesn't merit for what the efforts of the players is.
0: Absolutely, I think both teams are doing very well, and the intensity is there. And you know, Kilkenny aren't allowing this Cork team run at them, as is Cork not allowing Kilkenny kind of animal.
2: Cork man strikes that ball off his left, the first wide for Cork, one wide for Cork, one wide for Kilkenny. 9 minutes gone here as we're brought with our proud sponsors, Jerry Comer for Drilling, and we thank Jerry Comer for Drilling for his kind sponsorship today. Puck out taken, he'll go along being Owen O'Gorman, a carry shot down on top of Con Pembroke O'Neill. He looked for a free, didn't get the free line ball, and the referee was correct. Well, reffed by the referee, it wasn't a free. I think young Pembroke was maybe diving a little bit early.
0: Interesting to note there, Ronnie, you talk about sharp puck outs at the Cork full forward line and pushing right up into Kilkenny full back line. So that's why the goalkeeper Owen O'Gorman has to go along.
2: This man's a big unit here. This man, whoever, what number is he, Taggy? Number five is a big unit. Number 5 has a John Gardner type player. John Tracy, or Tracy has a Tracy, of course. John Tracy, great connection, of course. When we mention the Tracy name at Kilkenny hurling, where her sympathies goes to Jim Tracy and all his family on the sad death of Jim during the week there. Jim Tracy, of course, brilliant man, won 6 All-Ireland medals, captain of Kilkenny in 1967, and a gentleman, a nicer man you wouldn't meet. But the only thing, as I said before, a man at cornerback during those days, being a gentleman, he must have been ruthless, Taggy, at a cornerback. He couldn't have been that
0: there
2: nice.
0: There was no gentleman at cornerback back in those
2: Jim
0: days.
2: Jim Tracy was a gentleman off the field, but on the field, 6 All-Irelands, he had to be ruthless. But our sympathies to Jim and all the Bennisbridge and all his family. An absolute gentleman, Jim Tracy. May he rest in peace. Now, the centre-back, as we mentioned him before, the centre-forward is Dave Nolan. He's gone up the field, gives it back to the 12. The 12 is Ryan Cagney. Cagney makes it look easy, but Cagney puts it over the bar. But that Cagney, his second point, and Cork going into the lead of 5-4. But your man is having a big part to play, Taggy, is the centre-back, Dave Nolan. He's on too much ball for me.
0: Absolutely, yeah. No, he's on everything. He's dictating out there as well, and he's running the park. He was up in the centre-forward line there, created that score for Ryan Cagney. Cork, just the last couple of minutes, has got into their flow a little bit more, finding their scores a little bit easier just the last couple of minutes. And just as I say it, Brian Walsh is going to be substituted after that knock he got a couple of minutes ago.
2: That looks like a quad injury for Brian Walsh. He doesn't want to come off. There's mentors and the physios and the doctors are suggesting that he should and could, and now the
0: he's going to have to go off.
2: The Mayo referee is saying you might have come off. Is it a blood injury or is it a temporary injury? But the Kilkenny sub is not coming back on. He's gone off at the moment. So Kilkenny down to 14 men. Puck out taken, comes to the middle of the field. The first hurl goes up is Stephen McHugh. McHugh back to this Cork half backline, who's a massive half backline. One of them is, as I said, is Owen Considine. I wonder, is he the son of John Considine? And they said Sarsfield's a Cork Considine, a great cornerback for Cork. Ball breaks. There's a overlap here. Cork have an opportunity here. The number 13 is in Union under 14. Gives a foul across, a chance for goal for Cork. Oh, well intercepted, but the referee has blown it up. And Kilkenny were fortunate there that they didn't give away a goal, Tag.
0: Yeah, very, very fortunate. In fairness to the number 13, Callum Coffey, who actually hurts an awful lot like Buckley in the senior setup. Rounded his man pretty easy. And he, I don't know who he hand passed out to, but he actually dropped it. So it's a goal, and that was it.
2: And we go back to Usheen for a scoreline just before Cork take a free with Bobby Power.
1: And I'll keep your mic up just in case anything dramatic happens. Evergreen 2-1 up now against Freebooters. 55 minutes gone in the Casey Laura McCallum Cup Final. Dara Green, who has played in the League of Ireland in the past, with the goal for Evergreen. Evergreen 2, Freebooters 1, 56 minutes gone in Derrymuir. And in the Christy Ring Cup Final, 12 minutes gone, Derry 1-4, Kerry 2 points. Gentlemen, it's back to you in Thurles. Cork against Kilkenny in the All-Ireland Minor Quarter Final.
2: How Freebooters could do be back on their team, Taggy. I played them up to under 9. Now ball breaks into the middle of the field. Jack Bulger has it. He's been very good. Gives a neat hand pass inside. In the hand pass, the referee gives an advantage and a free in for Kilkenny. 12 minutes here gone in Thurles Semple Stadium, FBD Thurles. It's Cork 6 points, Kilkenny 4. But Kilkenny holding on there, Tag.
0: Yeah, no, definitely holding on. Cork, for me, the last couple of minutes have been slightly the better team, but Kilkenny absolutely in this game, nothing between the sides. Interesting to note there, just when you talk about the short puckouts, Cork have pushed up on them. Kilkenny have to go long, and they're using a bunch and break tactic, Ronnie, if you know that.
2: Yeah, I went to school.
0: You might be gone out of the game understand that one, but they're bunching and breaking for the long puckouts.
2: Joe Dowland puts it over the bar. Forget about your bunching and breaking, it's over the bar, that's all that matters. 6 points to Cork, 5 points to Kilkenny. Kilkenny doing well, Cork using all their. Now sub coming on, Brian Walsh does seem to have a dead leg. Rory Power goes into full forward. That might be no harm for Rory Power because the ball hadn't been coming down. And the number 20 is James Kavanagh from Dixborough. James Kavanagh, he comes on for Brian Walsh. So James Kavanagh comes for Brian Walsh. Brian Walsh, unfortunately, looks like a dead leg. Long puck out taken by the Corkman. Down on top of the half back line. Phelan does well. Oliver Finley breaks the ball, but the breaking ball that Taggy talked about comes to Cork first. This man at centre back is Dave Nolan of Aaron's Own, doing very well, dictating the game. Down on top of Corkran, one of 6 Kilkenny players that are underage next year. So Kilkenny playing with a youngish team, enough to be fair to them. We'll have 5 or 6 of this particular team available next year. So Kilkenny, as we said, not sure how many Cork have, but Kilkenny have 9, Taggy, 9 under 16s that are eligible next year. 2 on the extended panel, but 6 on the panel today. I think there's 5 starters, and one of them is loose ball taken by Jack Tracy across the a dangerous ball across his, a city ball by Jack comes and intercepted by the Corkman and put over by the Corkman. I missed who struck that, Taggy. Was it a number 9 in the middle of the field struck that? I'm not sure.
0: It was number 9 to Callum Coffey, actually number 13, who finished it off.
2: Number 13 put it over, but that was a wayward ball, a loose ball by the Kilkenny man. Now there's the big man at centre, our right half back, very tall man, very like John, as we said, very like what was his name
0: John
2: again?
0: Gardner.
2: John Gardner, the Cork man, a corner forward, number 15. That's a let off for Kilkenny, second wide for Cork. Kilcork again, Kilkenny just making a little bit of mistakes. 15 minutes gone, Cork 7, Kilkenny 5.
0: Yeah, very small few mistakes, but I think the Cork half back line is beginning to dominate there now in the last 3 or 4 minutes. The number 6, as you've mentioned already, and then number 5, who's a big man, Owen Considine.
2: Yeah, we just need to be winning these puck outs, and particularly in the half back line. So the Cork half back line again, one handed, but brick flick goes to the Cork man, looked like he was charging down an overhead pass again. The running off the shoulders by the Cork man is to be admired for sure, but not to be too much admired. Comes into centre rather easily to the centre forward for Cork, in on his left just outside the D, and he puts it over the bar. He's first pint, Sean Reardon of Kilworth. He makes it 8 points there. Cork 5 points to Kilkenny, and Kilkenny in the last 2 minutes have slackened off a little, baby, Tag.
0: Yeah, absolutely. Yeah, last 3 scores coming from Cork, and for me they're coming from their half back line. Kilkenny can't get past that at the minute yet.
2: Can't get back now. Puck out again. Kilkenny need to win a few of the puck outs. Not winning the puck outs, not winning the breaking ball. Cormac Murphy, the Cork man, again, Taggy, to be fair, we're not getting the ball into our half full forward line here, to be fair to them either. So not enough ball going in. Number 12 for Kilkenny, Jamie Walsh does well out to Joe Dowland. Joe with his orange boots, so maybe Joe should have put his hand on it the first time. Joe did well, wins it back. He's on the sideline on the far side at the Killeen stand on the far side. That's the new stand as we know it, on the far side. Gives it into Jamie Walsh, a chance for the Bennis Bridgeman. He's coming through, in on the 21, into the 14, a hand pass across, or a shot across, but he doesn't need it. He did absolutely brilliantly. He didn't do brilliantly. He drove it wide, unfortunately. A second wide, but maybe a hand pass could have come there, Taggy, but I'm not sure. Lads looking for it. Terrible Norman patch. The puck out. Cork taking the quick puck out. 8 points to Cork, 5 points to Kilkenny. 16 minutes gone. Ball breaks into the far side. The Cork man, Bobby Power, the full forward. Nice hurler. He's small for a full forward, but does well. Gives the ball back to its number 15, McCarthy. McCarthy gives it out to the middle again. Cork midfield picking up the break in the middle of the field. Comes comes to the number 9, Stephen McHugh, when you can hear the crowd underneath us, they're happy. That's 9 points to Cork, 5 points to Kilkenny. Little bit of maybe loose play by Kilkenny, and not enjoying, as I said, the breaking balls, Haggy, are we?
0: No, not really. And we're kind of chasing our tails slightly. Cork have the upper hand, no doubt about it now at the minute, and they're, as I said, they're winning the breaks, and they're actually giving way better ball into our forward line as well.
2: Well done. A break ball intercepted, comes to the middle of the field, back, and again the Cork men try to intercept it. Paddy Grace is there. Paddy does well. The Callum man down over the ball does well. He's got a brilliant point already. Cork chasing him down. Now comes to Con Pembroke O'Neill. This ball will drop short. Will it drop over the bar? It'll drop over the bar. Brilliant score by Con O'Neill, and I wonder where he learnt that. A Ballyhale man, Shamrock's a Ballyhale man. He makes it 6 points to Kilkenny, 9 points to Cork, 17 minutes gone.
0: Yeah, score of the game so far for me. Brilliant score. Badly needed by Kilkenny. Cork had the last 4 points, so that was badly needed, and that might just break Cork's momentum slightly.
2: Puck out going long again. Paddy Grace does well. Now Kilkenny win the breaking ball. A little bit of off the shoulder running by Paddy Grace. Late tackle by on Paddy. Does Paddy get the break or does he get the free? He doesn't. A wide ball. Kilkenny 3 wides, Cork 2. 17 minutes gone, 9 points to 6, Cork winning.
0: Yeah, no, Cork, and Cork slightly the better team, but obviously Kilkenny well in this game, and it's a cracking game to be fair.
2: Very good game, and as I said, pity there's not, the crowd are not here to enjoy, but these lads are given plenty of it. Both teams, to be fair, good quality hurling, honest hurling, not a dirty stroke, great chasing, well done Bulger in the middle of the field, but the ball is caught by the centre forward. He takes on Tracy. Jack Tracy tries to take him on. Tracy tries to stop him, but the number 11 kept going with the ball, kept going on the run, and Sean Reardon of Kilworth puts it over the bar. But that wasn't Jack Tracy's fault, it was in a mistimed pass and Jack got caught, but it wasn't Jack Tracy's fault. But it's still 10 points to Cork, 6 points to Kilkenny, 18 minutes gone.
0: Yeah, and good refereeing there as well. He played the advantage and allowed Sean Reardon to have his chance, and he put it over the bar. So
2: he
0: good
2: put
0: score.
2: It over the bar, and as we said, it's Kilkenny on the breaking ball here again. Ball puck out, but it's the Cork half back line again. Comes to this man in the middle of the field, middle centre back Dave Nolan. He looks like to be the instigator of all the moves that are happening. Comes up to the William Buckley, looking like he does very well. The number 13, the 13 is going through to Napiercik man, going through now. Oh, brilliant goal by the Napiercik man, Kyle M. Coffey. But as we mentioned earlier, Taggy, he looks and vicks and travels like William Buckley. Brilliant goal, crossfield ball, but again it came from the centre back. 1-10 to Cork, 6 points to Kilkenny. Brilliant goal. Nothing the Vax could do about that.
0: No, nothing at all. Brilliant ball into him as well, but he took a brilliant touch in between two Kilkenny defenders and took him on. Very pacey player and stuck it to the corner net. Nothing the defender could do. It came from out the field, in my opinion.
2: Came from out the field for sure. Goal for Cork, and now that has separated him. And that, as we said, is the one that we need to chase, because Cork have been slightly the better team in the last 10 minutes and were dangerously, as we said, living dangerously. They've got the goal they deserve. 1-10, as we said, 6 points. Kilkenny need to settle down, need to get a ball inside to their forwards, and particularly get a ball into maybe someone like Rory Power. Joe Downing's onto the break. Joe uses a bit of soccer. Maybe he played with the freebooters or Evergreen, but the ball breaks to the Cork man. The Cork man's still there. Con O'Neill is there. Now there's a tag, or as
0: I'm definitely not minor.
2: You're not minor, and I was going to say number 9 has it. It comes down, crossfield ball again in top of Cork, and Corcoran does brilliant. The Callan man catches that ball over the man's head. Comes to Bulger in the middle of the field. The Barrow Rangers man hits a neat ball down to the left to Jamie Walsh. Jamie Walsh, the line is going to beat him, and the line does beat him. Line ball for Cork, and Cork, as we said, playing fast and intense. And there's the quick ball again. Referee says it's too quick, and the referee says you have to take it again. And again, that man for me, Dave Nolan, and that half back line, but in particular the number 6, he's having a big influence on the game.
0: Big influence on the game, yeah, as is the half back line. Just for me, Ronnie, when the ball does go up to the forward line, we're very isolated, very one on two kind of thing, you know, rather than the support is not kind of coming quick enough.
2: Just need to get more lads involved. We're not getting the right ball into him, Taggy. It doesn't seem like we're getting the ball into him. Quick line ball taken. Jamie Walsh has it on the 45. Comes in on the inside, looking for help. He doesn't get any help. Cork intercepted. Now Rory Power is there. Rory tries to pick it up, tries to kick him. He doesn't. It comes to the Cork man again. The Cork man this time is that Dave Nolan again, wearing number 6, down on top of Corkin. Corkin, it looks like he's after being overrun. The Cork man has gone inside him. The Cork man's on the 21. Cork man's on the 14. The Cork man takes a strike. The goalie does well. The cornerback does better. Ball is still there. Referee says a free out for Kilkenny. Looky there, Ty.
0: Yeah, looky there. Cork are kind of, you know, they have opportunities. They're opening us up at times. Very pacey, full forward line. As you said yourself, John Locksman, Sean Corker just overran the ball. And Cork look dangerous when they get in around that goal.
2: Evergreen 2, Freebooters 1, still in the McCallum Cup, the KCLR McCallum Cup final. And again, Kilkenny Soccer also have done very well. Now the number 20, James Kavanagh, does well. Referee says he trunned the ball. He doesn't, says it's a free for Kilkenny, and it is a free for Kilkenny. And as you said, Taggy, isolated we are, and we could do with this free. But this is a difficult free. It's 80, 90 yards out, but Kilkenny, as you said, in the last 6-7 minutes after the opening 10 minutes, which were even enough, Cork have taken off and have had two, maybe three chances for goals. We haven't had any, have we?
0: They've outscored, let's say, 1-4 to a point there in the last 5 minutes, and we're kind of living off scraps at the minute, up front especially, and the ball's not going in at all, and Cork are definitely the better team looking out there now at the minute.
2: I see the great Matty Welch of MW Hire. Matty, if you're only coming in now, you're late. And there's Matty coming in from somewhere. Long ball goes in top of the square. The goalie does well. The goalie is Marley Welch of Yahal. Yahal, he hits a crossfield ball. Power tries to intercept it. Rory doesn't. Con Pembroke has gone down again. I think again it wasn't Cork overrun. It looks like he overrun the ball and took the steps. But this man again is Dave Power, the centre back. The centre back luckily has struck that and struck it wide. Another wide for Cork. Three wides. The Cork three wides. Kilkenny need a big score, a goal ideally, but even a point or two, Taggy, just to hang in there. 1-10 Cork, 6 points Kilkenny, 7 point game.
0: Yeah, just something to stem Cork's kind of movement at the minute. So, you know, someone to win a ball, win a free, get a point. Kilkenny need that now at the minute.
2: 22 minutes gone, as I said. Cork doing very well, particularly this man again on the ball. I think we need to be picking up and maybe trying to this man. Now the break comes to Paddy Grace. Paddy's the right half back. He's on the 14-15 yard line. Paddy strikes it off his right, the right half back for Kilkenny. That's 2 points for Paddy Grace. He's done well. 2 points for Paddy Grace. Can't, but again, his man has scored 2 points too, so they're having right fun to do with him.
0: He is playing well though, to be fair to him, I think.
2: 7 points to Kilkenny, 1-10 to Cork. As we said, we're brought by our proud sponsors, Jeremy Comerford Well Drilling in Kilkenny, and we thank Jerry Comerford and his family. Cork have taken the sharp out. Comes to this man, helps creating all the chances and creating all the games. That's Dave Nolan, the centre back. Again, Cork, that's 4 or 5 hand passes. No hurl, no ball struck off the hurl yet. The corner back has it from about 30 yards out. Luckily, he puts it over the path and he jumps to the air. A brilliant score by Nathan Coffey of Napiercik. And I wonder, are they two brothers? There's two Coffeys playing for Napiercik and for Cork, and that's a brilliant score by the Cork corner back. And Taggy, that came from about 5 or 6 hand passes. And again, Kilkenny, no one got to meet him. Man going off for Cork. 24 minutes gone, Cork 1-11, Kilkenny 7 points. We need some traction up front, don't we?
0: Absolutely, yeah. No, we definitely need a score. Anyway, we haven't scored for the last couple of minutes. We need a score badly, and Cork are really in a full flow at the minute.
2: 1-11, as we said, to Cork. 7 points to Kilkenny. 24 minutes gone. Done well, James Kavanagh gives it out to the Joe Dowland. Joe, 25 yards out from the goal, puts it over the bar. Good score. He makes it look so easy. He's 4 points of the afternoon, Joe Dowland. 3 from play, 1 from a free, but brilliantly won by Kavanagh, and then that'll settle Kenny. 8 points Kilkenny, 1-11 Cork, 6 point game.
0: Yeah, you'd be hoping so now. Yeah, brilliant score by Joe Dowling, and he's playing really, really well. Kept Kilkenny in it now in terms of scores.
2: Ball gone long, and the referee spotted something that no one else spotted.
0: Holding.
2: And again, he said there was holding. The Kilkenny mentors and selectors can't understand that or see that or don't know why that's the case. And they'll be disappointed that it looked like a soft free, but it is a free. Nothing we can do up here, nothing they can do down there. And as we said, don't forget that spin-a-ton in Carrolls of Knocktofer for the Dunamagan ladies football team there representing Kilkenny and Derry in the National Fela Football League, and we wish them all the best in the Fela. Cork man has it, has the full forward. Bobby Power strikes the free from 60 yards and puts it over the bar. Brilliant score by Bobby Power. 4 points from him, 3 from play. Cork 1-12 Kilkenny 8 points, and Cork are doing all the hurling. We're second to most balls at this stage, Taggy.
0: Yeah, no doubt about it. All the breaks, Cork are winning it, and the puck out straight away, being won again by the number 7.
2: Number 7 on the far side for Cork is Jerry Kingston. Kingston hits a very neat ball to the man in the middle of the feed. McHugh was on a lot of ball. The new Townshrandon man, he hops the ball off Pat Delaney style, tries to take on the corner back for Kilkenny. The referee, the Mayo man, says it's a free, and it is a free, isn't it, to be fair. And Kilkenny are in a spot of bother now, Taggy. It's official.
0: Yeah, completely. I think Cork's half back line after totally dominant in the last 15 minutes, and our half forward line aren't winning enough ball, and then from there they're building, they're giving good quality ball to runners on midfield, and they're giving good quality ball to the full forward line, and that's been the difference.
2: Have we made a change at centre forward? We have. It looks like we've made a change at centre forward. We put a new man on them, so we'll see what that may prove. Divins, Bobby Power, he's a very good free taker, small man but very accomplished, and a very good free. And on airing from Bobby Power, 26 minutes gone, Cork 1-13 Kilkenny 8 points. We're hanging in there, but as we said, double score, 16 points to 8. We need a big score, we need it quickly. Pocco taken, comes to the big man. The big man, of course, is Constantine, Owen Constantine Sarsfield. They're winning the most balls in the half back line. The hand pass comes to the man in the middle of the field. Jarrett Sean O'Reardon hits a low ball into this William Buckley style person. The back list, Coffee. Corcoran does very well, young Corcoran, as I said. Kilkenny, a young team. Six of these guys will play underage next year again, in on top of the Conor Ford. Number 15. Number 15 is the Longs back, John Locke's man. Corcoran again tries to keep it in, pushed out over the line, and there's a line of end line, and it's a wide ball. And Kilkenny, as we said, not getting enough out of their full forward line because we're not pinging enough balls.
0: We're not pinging enough, absolutely not. And even that ball, that was the first time I've seen, not his fault, yeah. That's the first time we went into him, but we're not even hitting ball in towards the square. It's fine hitting it towards the corners, but the square is where the danger is.
2: Now, Joe Dowland, sharp puck out, two against one. Why is Joe Dowland having to take on and mark two players? I don't know, but Joe needs help. Joe Drake gets help in Rory Power. Rory does well, comes back to the number 12. He's on his own half back line. Cork done very well, very composed, and taking the short option. The short option is to Coffee. Cork very composed. Now they're starting to play around with us. Comes back to Kilkenny man. The Kilkenny man is Kavanagh. He's on his own in the half back line. Dangerous ball into the middle. The middle is a bar arrangement. Jack Bulger. That's overturned by the number 11, Sean Reardon. Reardon, the centre forward, mishits the ball. Luckily, now Kilkenny need to attack. But again, not many men looking for the Kilkenny, looking for the ball. Looks like he's fouled. He was fouled. Does well, Jamie Welch. But again, not enough men for Kilkenny looking for the ball. 1-13 Cork. 8 points to Kilkenny. And Taggy, I'd love to say the breeze is going to make a big difference, but there doesn't seem to be a huge wind.
0: There's not one
2: a wind factor.
0: No.
2: So the weather conditions are not affecting Kilkenny's display.
0: We have no excuses in that front anyway, that's for sure.
2: We have no excuses. Long ball in on top of the country end, as we know it, in top of the full forward line. But again, it's that man again, that Dave Nolan, who breaks the ball. He's the six for Cork. He's been, for me, has been the best player or the most outstanding player on the field. Gives it to his half back, the number 7, back to his half back, the other half back. And Taggy, you mentioned it, the Cork half back line, they're the ones killing us. Comes to Considine. Considine rightly hits a long ball in on top of, dangerous ball on top of the goalie, and the full back line caught it. Wasn't fouled. Referee said he wasn't fouled. The Cork man looked like he's fouled. Comes to Paddy Grace. Paddy does well. Gives it to Jack Tracy. Jack needs to speed it up a little bit. Gives it to Paddy Grace. Now the Kilkenny half back line trying to attack the ball. Gives it to Jamie Walsh. He's 60-70 yards from Kilkenny's goal. Hits a cross field ball off his left. Now it comes into Liam Corcoran, as I said. Liam puts the hand up. Breaks down to the Kilkenny man. Chance for the number 20. Here is his chance. Goal for Kilkenny. We needed that. We needed a lucky break. And we got a Taggy. Great goal. And a long ball in. And the number 20, Dave Kavanagh from the Borough. He thought he'd be in the Fitz's family today in Dixborough, who are doing a brilliant job to have Davy Fitz down there. But that was brilliantly contested by young Corcoran. Broke off his hand, a Callan 1-2 into Kavanagh, and he put it away brilliantly, Taggy.
0: Brilliant.
2: The only thing about him, he looks a little bit like you, Taggy. He's kind of catching the hurl.
0: Yeah, that's the best way to be. It confuses himself. You remind the other player marking it, but what a fantastic goal. Long ball in, as you rightly said. Liam Corcoran contested it. It broke. The first break, and say we nearly won all day, and Ferris James kind of latched onto it. But a great finish, it has to be said. Buried his bottom right hand corner.
2: Great finish for sure. 1-8 to Kilkenny, 1-13 to Cork. 29 minutes on the clock. That's the lifesaver in this context of the game. Needed it. Kilkenny needed it. It's brought us back into the game, brought it back within 5 points, and maybe that's the look we needed, because up to now we didn't look like we're scoring a goal. But you'd have to admire Kavanagh's composure. Excellent goal. The way he took it,
0: and he could have took it in further, and he was able to feed a little bit more.
2: Let's watch what's going on here. The referee is looking to speak to somebody. And usually when referees, linesmen and umpires are having a chat, there's someone in a spot of bother. And a referee from Mayo could do something silly here.
0: No.
2: Yellow card.
0: Dave Nolan there.
2: Dave Nolan, You don't wish to see anyone going off the field, but he's having a major influence. 1-13. But
0: if there was a man to go off.
2: If there was a man to lose, he lost for Cork, the 6 wouldn't be the worst thing to happen. 1-6, 8 to 1-13. Kilkenny back to 5 points. Now they need to consolidate, not let Cork get in for a score. Cork have come up the field again. It's McHugh off his left. Looks like he struck that. He struck it wide. Cork's fourth wide. And again, 30 minutes on the clock. We didn't see how many minutes the fourth official said. He said 2 minutes, according to Taggy. Oh yeah, plus 2 it says in the scoreboard. Now Cork have intercepted the ball. Comes back to Corcoran. He's outside the D. He looks for the brunner. It comes out to Rory Power. This could be Rory's first ball to get his hand on it. Rory does well. Lovely hurler, Rory Power. Off the sideline. Now he's going high. He's going to go wide. He struck it very well. Struck it in a hurry. Drove it wide. 5 wides. But that's the first decent ball has gone into him, Taggy.
0: Absolutely. It's the first time the first time he went into him. Here he is again.
2: Oh, no, it's the half-back line. Puck out is excellently executed by the Cork Lowly Marley Welch. And the puck out but they're killing some of the Kilkenny ones. Now, Cork even getting too much rule. Bobby Power, he's the full four, comes in on his left. Lovely hurler, but he struck that poorly, and he struck it wide. Five wides Cork, five wides Kilkenny. 31 minutes on the clock. Referee is going to give us an opportunity. He's not going to give us an opportunity. It is 31-50, so it's half time here in FBD Semple Stadium. Cork 1-13, Kilkenny 1-8. Taggy, we'll be delighted with the last 5 minutes.
0: Yeah, no, absolutely. That goal by James Kavanagh just before half time hopefully has given us a little bit of oxygen going into the dressing room. A really good time to get a score, because it has to be said, for 15 minutes of that first half, Kilkenny were second best to a really good Cork side. For me, what Kilkenny are struggling at the minute is the Cork puck outs. They're playing them really, really quick, and they're finding their men, and from there then they're building from the half back line and giving good quality balls to their forwards. The half back line of Cork obviously is dominating as well. We need to start winning breaks there, and just the quality of all of Cork. Now Kilkenny, for the first 10 minutes, were very good, but did go over and struggled to win ball. But in fairness to Joe Dowling, kept him in the game. He scored 4 points, 3 from play, and that obviously goal from James Kavanagh has given us a bit of light.
2: Now, Taggy, again, not been overcritical, but if we can maybe stop the dominance of that Cork half backline. Everything is coming from that Cork half backline. Cork look lovely. They look wonderful all over the field. But it's their half backline are dictating. Considine is very good. Ger Kingston's excellent. But in centre back, Dave Nolan, he's dictating the game. And I think if Kilkenny mentors and selectors maybe can make one change or one switch, if they can curb his influence.
0: Yeah, no, I'd agree. Dave Nolan, for me, is man of the match so far. Brilliant first half. And I think the Cork players are actually looking for him. If you look at the players looking up, they're looking for him. So, and at underage level, Ronnie, especially minors, you have big players, and young lads know that, and they want to give it to him because something will happen. So I'd agree, I'd either put someone on Dave Nolan, or I'd try bypass the half back line at some stage, try run the ball or something. You talk about his running game, but definitely something has to be done there in a half back line of Cork's. And
2: now, Taggy, we're up at the gantry. There's a change. There's a wind starting to lift a little bit. We're not too sure. We're too far up to go down and see what. I'm too slow to get down there. You might get down there. But the wind has picked up here. Not sure who's going to favour in the second half. But it will have an impact on the game. Because, as we said, it's changed. It's got darker. If the wind goes with Kilkenny's way, well, then that's better. But to sum it up, Taggy, that goal has been massive to our performance.
0: Huge, yeah. Like, to sum it up, Cork have been the better team in the first half. We got a good start for 10 minutes, but Cork were on fire at times. And we got, I won't say a lucky goal, it was a well-worked goal, won the break, and that really, really gave us a lifeline going in at half-time. Kilkenny, I feel there's more in them, just looking out there.
2: I think they're hurling in between themselves.
0: I think they maybe, you know, if they throw off the shackles slightly and really go at Cork and make a few tactical decisions in terms of the Cork's number centre back, mark him, be aware to the quick puck outs, and get the ball into our full forward line. You know, now, the Rory Power hasn't, you know, no fault of theirs. And Liam Corker, get it into them a bit quicker.
2: Word of caution. Cork have had 3 goal chances.
0: Yeah.
2: We've had 1. We've taken ours. They haven't taken theirs.
0: It could open up for Cork.
2: We're in agreement. They have been the better team.
0: Oh, yeah, no doubt.
2: But as we all know, the scoreboard at half time doesn't matter a damn. It's the scoreboard at the end of the match matters. So, here in FBD Semple Stadium at half time in the Electric Ireland All Ireland Quarter Final, minor All Ireland Quarter Final, is Cork are in the driving seat. Cork 1-13, Kilkenny 1-8. But don't write Kilkenny off. Back to you in 5-6 minutes.
1: As a Waterford man, I'd never write Kilkenny off. Gentlemen, just before I let you go, it's funny you were talking about the uncoupling of minor games from senior games and how that does affect the crowd and things like that. We've got an Ard Corla bulletin from the GAA, and it says, at today's meeting of Ard Corla, a report examining the possible alignment of minor and senior All-Ireland finals was presented and adopted. It proposed that while keeping an open attitude to the staging of curtain raisers before finals, the possible fixing of minor finals before senior finals, as was previously the practice, is currently not feasible. Now, that's specifically relating to finals, but for, we'll say, games earlier in the year or earlier in the tournament, would you like to see minors and seniors coupled on occasion again?
0: you go around in it.
2: I'll jump in as the senior commentator, senior member of this team. 100%. I think for the young lads, for their development, for the hurling, for development, for the game itself, it needs to be promoted, and the young lads need to be showcased. I know there's a lot about well-being and one thing and another. There's so much going on in the world. A young lad has access to the phone; he can get all that on the phone. But for today, there's a very poor crowd here from both sets of supporters. These young lads deserve better. They've trained all year. The Kilkenny management, they've worked hard all year. I don't think it's unfair to give them a run in front of a bigger crowd.
0: Absolutely not. No, agree 100%. And as a player, we've all played the game as young. You want to play before the senior game. You know, that's just magical, brilliant. You know, togging out there, massive crowd for the last 20 minutes, buzz around the ground if you win them.
2: There's only one thing, Oisín. You'd find it hard to play in front of a Kilkenny senior team the way we're going at the minute, because we're not in the championship.
17: Well, I was
2: that argument goes out the window.
0: We'll have to leave it at that.
2: Leave it at that. Take the break, Oisín.
17: I was talking about future years, because I know you'll be back, and you know you'll be back. Ronnie and Taggy, thank you very much. Half-time in Thurles in the Electric Ireland All-Ireland Hurling quarter-final. It is Kilkenny 1-8, Cork 1-13. The second half will be live very shortly here on KCLR.
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0: news today from the world of soccer, aside from the Champions League final, is that Arne Slot has been fired as Liverpool head coach after a pre-season review. The Dutchman won the Premier League title only a year ago, but he saw his team slump to fifth this season, 25 points behind champions Arsenal, who of course play in the Champions League final this evening. Stephen Hoare from Red Men TV says this has not come as a shock.
1: In terms of the results and the style of play and how last season went, that isn't a surprise. It didn't go well at all, and there was a lot of murmuring of discontent, both behind the scenes kind of rumours, but also in the stands. There was a lot of boos, which doesn't really happen at Liverpool too much, so it's not a huge surprise.
0: And Liverpool have released a statement, a lengthy enough one, which we will bring to you a little bit later on. In Gaelic football, Cavan take on Westmeath today in round one of the All-Ireland Senior Football Championship. Of course, Westmeath, the Leinster Senior Football Champions. This game is on in Cusack Park in Mullingar. It's sold out. You can't get in if you don't already have a ticket. It's the hottest ticket in town. Looking ahead to this one for us is Jonathan Higgins.
2: It's almost fever pitch levels in TEG Cusack Park as a sold-out Mullingar venue hosts Westmeath All-Ireland Series round one clash with Cavan. The Leinster champions will have been given a warning by Roscommon's defeat to Tyrone, and despite having to recover from the celebrations, should have plenty motivation today. Dermot McCabe, now in charge of his native Cavan, at one stage looked likely to remain as Westmeath manager before Mark McHugh stepped forward from his coaching role. It's a fascinating subplot, just to add to the occasion further. On the pitch, Cavan will need to bounce back from their Ulster quarterfinal defeat to Monaghan, while Westmeath have named the same team that started the Leinster final. It's a 5 p.m. throw-in at a sold-out TEG Cusack Park.
0: Thank you very much to Jonathan Higgins. Looking ahead to Westmeath against Cavan in the All-Ireland Football Championship. Arsenal taking on PSG, Paris Saint-Germain at 5 o'clock in the Champions League final. Henry Shefflin, Paul Murphy, Owen Cody, Brian Dowling, some of the more high-profile Arsenal fans that I can think of from this region. I'm sure there's many, many others. They're excited, as are these fans.
3: Arteta's changed everything about this club. It's made us into a team that people are scared to play against.
4: 1-0 to the Arsenal. That's where I'm going straight away.
5: We're unbeaten. My heart is 2-0, but my head 1-0.
6: We're going to win it. Of course we are. Come on, the Arsenal.
0: Optimistic Arsenal fans speaking ahead of tonight's game. Let's find out what the manager thinks. Mikel Arteta says every member of his squad is desperate to be in his starting lineup for this game.
7: I see the joy, the desire that all of them have to play this match. We all know that is the biggest game in football competition, and everybody wants to be part of that. And they all understand what it takes, and as well how important everybody is to make an impact when it's needed.
0: Here's Perry Groves, former Arsenal player, giving us his thoughts on tonight's game.
8: The way it's changed now for the Arsenal players is you can have nervous anxiety. Now they've got nervous excitement. There's a complete difference because they were relaxed. The pressure is eased. You know, they can't be levelled up and they're bottlers anymore if they come in second three times on a trot.
0: Perry Groves, formerly of Arsenal, speaking ahead of the Champions League final. Still Evergreen 2-1 up against Freebooters late in the game in Derdamus. We'll keep you in touch with that. We're going back to Thurles very shortly. Stay with us.
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5: One of the shortest halftime breaks I've ever seen in Thurles. Cork and Kilkenny already underway in the All-Ireland quarter-final. Evergreen, by the way, still 2-1 up against Freebooters with about 2 minutes to go in the KCLR McCallum Cup final. Let's cross back to Thurles for the second half of Kilkenny against Cork in the company of Aidan Fogarty and Adrian Ronan.
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8: 1 minute gone in the second half and Kilkenny have got 2 points and Kilkenny have come out a different team, Taggy, because they're bouncing off the Cork men. So you're right, Oisín, it was the shortest half time break. I think Kilkenny only went in to use the facilities and bounced back out because they've come out a new team. It's very early, we know we're not getting carried away by no means, but they've bought it back to 3 points, yeah. 113 to 110, 2 points from Joe Dowland.
9: Yeah, no, absolutely. Two frees from Joe Dowland and Kilkenny. Literally in dressing for 30 seconds by what it felt like. And back in. And now they're hitting shots and shoulders. And it's a total different looking Kilkenny team so far.
8: So far, but the number centre forward has it got it through rather easily. The referee is blowing it back for a free. And again, the referee, and I can see Gordy Byrne below. He'll be disappointed. I'll be disappointed. Oh, I am disappointed because I didn't see a free there. And I know we're not supposed to be critical of our referees. I'm just critical of the decision maker.
9: Yeah, no,
8: who happens to be the referee.
9: I didn't see a free there either. Now, if the intensity is going to be up like this for the whole half, I wonder how he's going to ref it.
8: Well, Kilkenny, that for me, that was rather soft. It took the wind out of Kilkenny, but it didn't take the wind out of Bobby Power. He's put it over the bar to bring Cork back to a 4 point lead. Cork 114, Kilkenny 110. And as I said, Kilkenny had started the brightest in the opening 2 minutes. Strong puck out taken down the top of Joe Down. They brought a new man on top of Joe. Young Kavanagh does well. The number 20, Cork, got the break. It's the man in the middle of the field, Stephen McHugh again. Off his left, McHugh, off his left. Looks like this will go over the bar from McHugh. It does go over the bar. Brilliant point by Stephen McHugh, and he's been very good all afternoon, picking up a lot of ball. 15 points, 115 to Cork, 110 to Kilkenny. A 5 point game. Cork, have drawn back already, Tag.
9: Yeah, have it back already. Yeah, interesting note. Yeah, you're right. Liam O'Regan is on for Jerry Kingston, who's man.
8: Here we are, a chance for the Cork, and Cork is out in front of his man. Jinx to his right, Jinx to his left. Turns back and didn't get the chance as the rain has come down here in Semple Stadium, Thurles. That's gone wide, and young Cork and maybe need a little bit of help, but it's gone wide. But it was a chance for Kilkenny. Intercepted puck out. The wind, as I said, has died, but the rain is coming down here in Semple Stadium. Not sure who'll that help, but Kilkenny did have a very good performance in Port Leash last Monday week, Taggy. While you were sunning yourself in Lagos, we were in the serious bad weather, and Kilkenny did reasonably well in the bad weather. Will this suit Kilkenny?
9: Yeah, well, I don't know if it suits it. Does the rain suit any team?
8: We're gasping at straws here, Taggy.
9: I enjoyed the dry weather, right, wasn't it? That's for sure. I see the Cork mentor just kind of saying calm down to his team there, because it's after starting helter-skelter there.
8: It is after starting helter-skelter. Joe Dowland has a chance. Joe Dowland, it wasn't an easy chance, but it's gone wide from a free, from the sideline, from 50 yards out. 110 to Kilkenny, 115 to Cork, 34 minutes gone. Long, the Cork puck out, Marley Welsh goes long. First in a while that he's gone long. Down the top of Young Phelan, Oliver Phelan, the breaking ball comes to the Cork man. Cork man wearing 21, does so well. And the referee now is calling for a line ball, but the Kilkenny men, to be fair, Kilkenny have come out a little bit more
9: aggressive.
8: Aggressive, that's the word. Or less disciplined.
9: Yeah. Yeah. Ty McCarthy on as well for Cork.
8: Ty McCarthy, is he the man that scored the last day? I don't think it was. Sam McCarthy got the 1-2 the last day for Cork when he came on as a sub. Paddy Grace has a line ball 30 yards out, right under the old stand here. Gives a ball, but he gives it to the Cork man. This number 21, Ty McCarthy, looks lively, looks well. Low on the referee, says the Kilkenny man, fouled. And it's going to be for a free, and I'd again.
9: That was a high tackle, I felt.
8: It's a high tackle. It's a free to the Cork men. And Kyle Kilkenny have come out. As I said, Cork have reacted, and very positively. They've kept that 5 point distance between them, and now they have a chance to make it 6 points between the teams. As we said, Cork, we have made that analogy that Cork have been the better team, Taggy. We haven't denied that. Yeah,
9: the way I could see it is Kilkenny coming back into making a close game and finishing close, or Cork could pull right away here because they had goal chances in that first half.
8: Great free by Bobby Power. Taggy, just on free taking, most free takers now go this low TJ Reid side. This guy hits every ball nice and calmly and up in the air, and he's been on Erin. Sub looks like they're coming on for Kilkenny. It's one of the guys that has been injured all along. It looks like Robbie Lacey, another Borough man. He's come on and is about to come on. Jamie Walsh does very well, and Jamie Walsh, lovely hurler from Bennis Bridge, puts it over the bar to keep the lead still in the favour of Cork, but reducing the lead. Kilkenny 1-11, Cork 1-16, 19 points to 14, 5 point game, 6 minutes gone in the second half.
9: Yeah, and you're right, Robert Lacey is coming on for the John Locks. Liam Corcoran is coming off.
8: Liam Corcoran, one of the younger players, as I said, one of five or six Kilkenny players that are underage again next year. He'll have a chance and an opportunity.
9: Got very little ball though, Ronnie, in the first half, I felt.
8: Good chap, he is. He got very little ball, but as you know, Taggy, who's the first to go?
9: Connor Forward.
8: Now, ball goes into the middle of the field again. Sharp puck out taken. Cork running off the shoulder. Comes to Considine. He's 6'7" or 6'8". He's a huge man. He's piling up the field. Nobody's meeting him. Does well. The lad that does well is anywhere. Jack Bulger. Bulger does well. Matthew Carr is there in the middle of the field. Now it comes back to the William Buckley lookalike. Coffey. Sam McCallum Coffey. Crowded out by four Kilkenny men. Coffey still wins it, but he shouldn't have won that ball. Gives it out to this Reardon. And a goal for the Cork. Man, a brilliant goal for Sean Reardon. He shouldn't have won the ball back. He took a speculative shot. The Kilkenny man put his hand up for the goalkeeper. Goal for Cork, 2-16 to 1-11.
9: Killer blow.
8: The goalie will be a little bit disappointed, we have to say it, don't we?
9: Look, Sean Reardon took the shot, and in fairness, Owen Gorman went up to catch it with his hand, and even with the wet ball, it slipped into the net. Should have put the hurl up, Ronnie. It has to be said.
8: Look, we're not going to be critical. He's a young man, but when he looks back on it, the hurl should have went up. He's a good young man. But look, Kilkenny still have loads of time to redeem himself. It is more difficult. 2-16 to 1-11. Again, a line ball taken, goes into the far side. The man gone in is Matthew Carr. He's gone in Conor Ford, the Danes Fort man. Again, another man who's underage next year. A man with a huge amount of talent, and the referee has blown.
9: That's three soft frees there, the second half.
8: But again, we're grasping at straws. Cork have definitely come back into this game, and that goal from Sean O'Riordan has been a lifesaver because it was. It was preventable. It should have been clear, Taggy.
9: Well, it was, yeah. It was good work by Colm Coffey, in fairness, the William Buckley.
8: But there was four guys around him. We won the ball back and he still got to raise it.
9: Should have been killed and swarmed in around, you know.
8: He should have been taken out. Ball taken out. 2-16, 1-11. We're back on the ground. Paddy Grace now. Just Paddy should catch it. He's done very well at right half back. Looked like the ball was taken out of his hands. Jack Tracy runs into traffic. Jack off his left. Gives it out to the O'Neill Pembroke. The Shamrocks man. Gives it to Robbie Lacey. This man can run. Green boots. One of the Niall Lacey's. Paddy Lacey's brother, of course, off the under 21 team. He's made an impression. Young Lacey. He's got his first touch. His first point. Well done, young Lacey. 1-12 Kilkenny. 2-16 to Cork. 39 minutes gone, 7 point game. Still doable, Taggy.
9: Oh, absolutely, lost. Loads of time left. A great score by Lacey. That's what you want from your subs, is an impact, and straight away he's after getting a point on the board for himself.
8: Ball is coming out too soft, Taggy. They're overrunning the ball. Comes to Larry. Larry Field, not Larry, it's Oliver. His brother is Larry. He was under the 21 team. Paddy Grace, he struck a lot of ball. Now the wing back should get it, or the wing forward. Comes into Rory Power. Rory Power turns back onto his right. Rory had a chance to hit it off his left. Maybe he should have got a free. He is getting a free. The referee is tuned into KCLR brilliantly, and that's a free in, and rightly so. But that's the first decent or second decent ball. There hasn't been decent ball going into the forward, has there, Rory?
9: No.
8: Or are we being a bit unfair?
9: No, I don't think there has been. Like, we had one or two in the first half, and Rory Power showed for it and won it. And this one, it bounced right in front of him. Lovely ball for a corner forward, and that's only the second time or third time that's happened.
8: And Taggy, if we give enough good ball into these guys, they do have their beatings of their men. Dowland and puts it over. Now 40 minutes gone, Kilkenny whittling down a little bit, is back to a 6 point game, 1-13 to 1-2-16. That goal being the killer, but again Dowland puts it over the bar. Good score for Dowland from that free. Cork again, Kilkenny shoving up on the puck outs, doing well. Now Cork have to go long. They go long and Jack Tracy makes the run to the far side, force the Cork goalie to go long, and that's again maybe a tactic we should be adopting more often.
9: Yeah,
8: what's going on now, Taggy? Number 4 is free. Where's our free man? Come on, Taggy, you're the analysis. What's going on?
9: He's gone. I'd say he's gone home. He's gone into midfield, as I'm just guessing.
8: The Cork men look like they might have a spare man. They're coming out to retreat out the line. Maybe
9: well, Lacey looks like he's coming out as a kind of a out wing forward midfield, and he got his point on the 40-yard line.
8: Yeah.
9: So I'd say Liam Corkin was stuck in the corner and took him off, and Lacey is a free roll now.
8: Cork have a sweeper. Have Kilkenny got a sweeper? Well won. The ball was up in the air. Kilkenny men did well. Low ball into number 12, Jamie Walsh. Lovely, exciting forward. Not on enough ball. Jug well intercepted. Accepted by Owen Considine of Sarsfield. And again there's another sub coming on from Kilkenny. Kilkenny not afraid to make changes. It's number 22, and that's Keane Franks, a very strong name in Carrickshock, an even stronger name in Ballygunner, and an even a better name in Michaeling Motors. Keane Franks, son of Davy Franks, isn't it?
9: David Franks.
8: Again, Franks has potential. The man going off, I'm not sure of the man going off, but again Franks has come on. He done well in a few games. So Kilkenny 1-13, Cork 2-16. Cork doing all the hurling, Kilkenny hanging in there. Dangerous line ball, it'll look like it'll go wide, it will go wide. 8 wides Kilkenny, 5 wides Cork. 41 minutes on the clock, 2-16 Cork, 1-13 Kilkenny. Is there a chance that Kilkenny can maybe get another score and pull this game? Short puck out taken. Now it goes back to the goalie. Cork goalie will bypass our half back line. He landed on our full back line. Jack Tracy is under. Jack Tracy does well. Jack Tracy doesn't hold on to it. Oliver Feeling again. Kilkenny had the chance to clear it. They didn't give it. The sub that's come on, he's very good. McCarthy, he's very, very good. But no, it's over the bar. A very good score for McCarthy. He looks the part, Taggy. How he wasn't on from day one is beyond me, because he looks very lively. Yeah. 2-17 to Cork, 1-13 Kilkenny, 42 minutes gone.
9: Excellent start for that Tybee Cork second half. He's come on for Cormac O'Brien, and he's been on a lot of ball, and he's after scoring a point there as well.
8: Line ball, it looks like the line ball is hit off of James Walsh's legs, or James Kavanagh. And again, the brakes are going Cork's way at the minute, because the Cork man had that chance. Line ball for the Cork men, as we'll go back to studio, because Oisín has some breaking news.
5: I'll leave your microphone open, so if anything happens goalmouth wise, just jump in ahead of me. Evergreen are KCLR McCalmont Cup champions. They've beaten Freebooters by 2-1 in the final. Evergreen 2, Freebooters 1, the final score in the Christy Ring Cup final. 36 minutes gone. It is Derry 1-12, Kerry 9 points. Gentlemen, back to you in Thurles.
8: Lovely, Oisín, you've missed not only a free from Jack Tracy. He drives it down into the Cork half back line and up on top of Considine. As I said, 6'7" or 6'8", and I'm not being over generous there. He's a huge man. Comes to this man in the middle of the field again. The man that's just come on, Sam McCarthy, or not Sam McCarthy. It's back to the man who takes it off his shoulder, off his left hand side, puts it over the bar, and a great score by the number 15, the Cork man, it's Sam McCarthy. He's first point, Sam McCarthy. But again, Considine, he's been massive. And that half back line have been massive for Cork, Taggy.
9: Yeah, absolutely. Yeah, once again, that John Gardner looking like Owen Considine has been immense, and so has the number 6, Dave Nolan. But for me, that Tyke McCarthy after coming on, he's after coming on a world of ball. He created that score, ran through the middle. He's pacey, he's elusive.
8: He's on his 1 point, but he's pacey and elusive. He must have been making his communion or something in the first half, because how he wasn't on.
9: Yeah.
8: Because he looks the part for sure. But he's on, and he's made a difference to the Cork, and he's gone in, as I said, very pacey. Tyke McCarthy, 1 point already. Now, this is a sub that's coming on. He's taken the free from all of 80 or 90 yards. The number 18 for Cork is Liam O'Regan. As we said, the subs that they've brought on don't look out of place. Quick short puck out taken by Kilkenny. Paddy Grace has it on his 30, on 30. Paddy needs 12. Oh, the ball might be overcooked. Cork are swarming him. 3 Cork men. One of them is Coffey again. He's been very good, the number 13. Come one back by Paddy Grace. Now, Tracy loses the ball. It's Sean Tracy. Comes back to Jack Bulger on his own half back line. Kilkenny making a huge hard work to get the ball out of the full back line. Now it fits it under pressure. Ball breaks. Line ball for Kilkenny. 1-13 Kilkenny. 2-18 to Cork. 24 points to to 16. We mentioned it before. Taggy, we need a goal, we need a quick broad breaks of James Kavanagh. Kavanagh, he's done well since he came on. Lacey's off his shoulder, needs to give him. Oh yeah, he's blown him for steps, the referee, and he's right. The referee is right and correct. James Walsh, or Kavanagh, looked up and should have given it to Lacey a fraction
9: just
8: early.
9: A fraction early. We had broken the line and Lacey was going to take off and just he
8: and
9: was
8: Taggy, it was a chance kind
9: it
8: of
9: was a chance
8: the,
9: we had broken
8: goal
9: the line
8: had opened up and yeah. It was a chance for Kilkenny to get in, and again that's critical, but you can't blame the referee. He did take steps, breaks to the number 12 Ryan Cagney. Cagney off his left, Cork will end it on the edge of the square. Corkman is going to go up and catch it. McCarthy had all the time in the world to catch it, too much time in the world, caught it and over the bar, and Cork make it look so easy. Another point for Cork, 2:19 to 1:13. For me, that's a big turning point. A goal chance for Kilkenny. Gone up the field the other way. A swing of 14 of 4 points.
9: Yeah, absolutely. Yeah, Cork are really coming into their stride now. Kilkenny hit a big intensity for the first couple of minutes, second half, but Cork are really after upping it and they're hand passing, they're in full flow.
8: But Taggy, these big. He ran steps. No, the referee says he took enough steps and the Kilkenny found him. They'll be disappointed. But the Cork half back line, Considine. I wouldn't be underestimating and saying he's 6'6" or 6'7", is he?
9: Yeah, no,
8: he's a huge man.
9: He's a huge man, yeah, absolutely, yeah, and a quality hurler, and
8: yeah,
9: not afraid to go forward, and good defender as well. So he's very good.
8: And that's
9: well
8: what's been the launchpad for Cork. Yeah. They have a lot of very good hurlers, but their half back line in particular has been very, very strong and very industrious. And Bobby Power, he's been unerring from frees. That's 1, 2, 3, 4, 5, 6, 7, and one from play. And again, Cork starting to put distance, realistic distance between Kilkenny now. 2:20 to Cork, 1:13 to Kilkenny, 46 minutes gone. We need another fortuitous goal. Can we get it? Ball breaks on the full back line. Again, it's the number 22. It's number Liam O'Regan. Liam does well, brings it out to the half back. Now it comes down to the Kilkenny man. This might be where Kilkenny might have the spare man, because Cork have gone back to playing a sweeper possibly. Now the number 4, Sean Corcoran, drives it long down in front of Joe Dowland. Looked like Joe Dowland was fouled and held, but the referee says no. Comes back to the Considine man again, the man mountain as we call him. The cornerback runs 5, 6, 7, maybe too many steps again. Kilkenny are chasing the game now. Cork having too much time on the ball. Well blocked down by Joe Dowland just outside the D. The power man, that's Dave Nolan. Dave Nolan, the Cork centre back. Cork now starting to play around it. They could do with the goalie being ended up in the net. Cork referee, the referee says no. Kilkenny now trying to put pressure on. Now Kilkenny are overturned it, and luckily enough, because the Cork men were probably playing a little bit of bravo stuff, Cork.
9: Well, yeah, they were a little bit confident in what they were doing, and Kilkenny just kept chasing, to be fair to them, and they're after winning a free in. Big overturning score for Kilkenny.
8: Now
9: and a score they badly need here not to put over the bar.
8: This Kilkenny man has gone down easily a few times. He could do getting up a few times, couldn't he? 1:13 to 2:20, and I mentioned his name. 47 minutes gone. 1:13 Kilkenny, 2:20 to Kilkenny. He has to go for a goal here, Ty.
9: I was just going to say put over the bar, but maybe.
8: No, he has to go for a goal. We don't look like scoring
9: the
8: goal.
9: No.
8: I think he has to go for a score for a goal, and Joe Dowling has done this in previous games. But Cork are expecting it. They have 1, 2, 3, 4, 5 on the goal, plus the goalkeeper, 6. No, the lad having the water's gone out. Joe Dowling's looking out to the sideline. I didn't see Gordy's telling him. I think Gordy's telling him to go for the goal. Joe Dowland has done it before. It's a big ask for a young lad. He's only 17 years
9: big
8: of age.
9: Ask,
8: but it's a big ask in this game, because Kilkenny need it. Joe Dowland steps up. Joe Dowland goes low. Joe Dowland struck and saved brilliantly by the goalkeeper, Marley Walsh. Brilliant full length save off his left. Puts it over the bar, or puts it out for 65. The only criticism, Taggy, I'd say,
9: slippy ground.
8: On the ground is the day to be, and a slippy ground, that maybe is the day to put a ball
9: struck
8: low.
9: Well.
8: And that might, he struck it well, but maybe off the ground was the place to go. Anyway, Kilkenny have a 65. This needs to go over to keep us in the game. We're hanging on there. Just, oh, he goes short, gives it to Robbie Lacey. Robbie, he's owned. For a man, he's blocked down. Now the ball still hangs in the air for Kilkenny. There's too many Cork men there. Pulled on by James Kavanagh. Kilkenny get another free and maybe a penalty now. Not going to get a penalty, but they're going to get a free. And there's two Kilkenny men down. One of them is the young Lacey, who got the chop down that time. He's coming back from injury. Corkman gives away the free. The Corkman is Finn Cal. He kind of has the pad in and look like hand in his hurling his left hand. Now Kilkenny get a second chance. 1 minute ago, Joe Dowland had a chance from a 21. It was brilliantly saved. Is Joe Dowland clued in to KCLR? Will he go low, hit it off the ground, get this goal, and Kilkenny are back in the game? 1:13 to Kilkenny, 2:20 to Cork, 49 minutes on the clock. 16, Joe hits it off the ground. Oh, the ref is letting him take it again. Oh,
9: did he overstep the line? Free out.
8: Oh, he said he overstruck the ball inside the 21. And Cork stats man who has the camera, we can't argue with him. He says he's right.
9: I thought he did himself.
8: Yeah. Well spotted by the ref then. If that's the case, it's well spotted by the ref. Unfortunately, we don't agree with him. It's a free out for Cork. 2:20 to Cork. 1:13. 10 minutes to go. We need something big, we need something early, and we need it fairly quickly, Taggy. Yeah, and very early.
9: We've been second best so far, it has to be called. Cork are the better team, so we need something, we need a goal, and unfortunately we got nothing out of that little passage of play where we had an opportunity even to get a point, we didn't. So it is we need a goal.
8: 10-point game, but that goal in the second half sucked the energy out of Kilkenny just when maybe we were coming back into the game. Kilkenny need to get to this ball. The man that gets to it is the number 18 for Cork, Liam O'Regan. The referee has his hand up again. Cork running in the subs, another sub on for Cork, the number 20, I think it's on for Cork. He strikes that off his left and puts it over the bar. The number 20 for Cork, I think he's just after coming on. We haven't seen it. Number 12, Ryan Cagney. He's got his third point of the afternoon. Cork going down. 3 Cork men to 1 Kilkenny men.
9: Yeah.
8: That can't be right. Now, Taggy, 2:21 to 1:13, 9 minutes.
9: Big uphill battle now.
8: Big uphill battles. Tough afternoon for Kilkenny's young lads. Tough afternoon for the mentors. As I said, a lot of little things went again. Lacey, he's done well since he came on. He has pace. He gives a low ball into Rory Power. Rory out to the wing, out to the side. The Cork man will let him rise it. They'll leave him out on the side. A very difficult opportunity. Brings it inside. Now Cork men, Kilkenny men will go. Joe Down will get to the breaking ball. Joe, the Borough man. Joe's first touch lets him down. Cork man looks like he's given away a free. Has given away a free. And we can't come out about the referee in this case. He's given us 2 or 3 frees. But this isn't a goal chance, Taggy. It's a point chance.
9: No, and I was just going to say, is it too early to be looking for goal chances? Like, he's well out the field, there's chance of the points put him out of the bar, but I know when there's an opportunity to go along, go for it. But is it too early to be going for goals well out the field?
8: Will I help you, Taggy?
9: Go on.
8: We need goals. We need goals, Taggy. 9 minutes to go and we don't look like a score. 10 points in it. I think we need goals, Tag. We haven't looked
9: We need goals. We need goals.
8: I know, maybe not
9: force. Yeah. We need momentum and we need to be
8: Taggy, I'm on your side. Ball breaks in the middle of the field, comes to Rory Power. He's come out the field a little bit. Rory Power tries to win it. It's not Rory, it's Con O'Neill Pembroke. Now there's 4 or 5 Corkmen, 4 or 5 Kilkenny men, as they stay in Muckalee. It's a shamazzle, it's a hot ball in Mayo. And the hot ball, Kilkenny, as we said, and Taggy said, need scores, but I think we need goals. We need them fairly quickly. We don't look like we're scoring a goal. Ball goes to the ground, man goes to the ground. Cork try to win it back. Kilkenny win it back. Paddy Grace loses his first touch, throws the Cork man aside, and he's caught Paddy Grace. He thrown him to the side. Discipline let him down there, and
9: yeah,
8: referee is correct. Frustration. 52 minutes on the clock. 10-point game. Kilkenny 1:14. Cork 2:21. Number 23 comes on for Cork. The number 23 is Conor Ronan from Donegorney. Conor Ronan from Donegorney. And Cork mentors Donal Mulcahy explaining to his halfback what he expects out of him. And Bobby Power, this for me is a very cool free taker. Now this is his most difficult free, but again he's unusual style, as from years ago, he tends to hit him high, doesn't go the TJ Reid route, but he's very effective. This is his most difficult free, rises it high, hits it high, lands. Oh, off the crossbar, breaks ball to Paddy Grace. Paddy does well. Paddy doing quite well, one of the better hurlers today. Comes back out to Roar, to Connolly, the breaking ball comes to the man who's been had a brilliant first half. The man is Dave Nolan. He comes up the field, Dave Nolan. And for me, while he might have been tired hitting ball in the first half, he's come good there now, but he's been excellent all through. Brilliant point by him.
9: He's been excellent. A real presence on the field. You can just see his size and his leadership. Yeah, it's brilliant.
8: 2:22 to Cork, 1:14 to Kilkenny. 17 points to 28.
9: Bad puck out there. Went to number 14, Bobby Power, who actually put it wide.
8: When Bobby Power put it wide, the short puck out has again 9 wides Kilkenny. 5 wides Cork. Long ball goes down on top of Constantine. Look at him. 6'7" goes up in the air, breaks at a number 4. He's been very good. Nathan Coffey, I wonder, the 2 twins as well. Ball breaks at the number 23. Dangerous ball coming tight to the goalkeeper and the fullback. Fullback Kavanagh does well. The Kilkenny fullback, Jack Tracy of the Borough, gives it to Owen O'Gorman. Owen O'Gorman is the Kilkenny goalkeeper, the Carrick shockman. He's looking for help, but there's 4 or 5 free Corkmen.
9: Yeah.
8: So I don't know where all the Kilkenny men, because Rory Powers, 1 Kilkenny man to 3 Corkmen. and the breaking ball comes to the Cork man. And to be fair to Rory Power,
9: nothing he can do there.
8: His father is good, his granddad is good, but it can't be three men against one. That's never going to be. Cork have worked it out. Cork is again playing the short game. They're bringing in the subs, they're bringing in the cavalry, as we said. They've done well. Cork all afternoon, ball breaks out to the far side. Michael Meaney runs after Meaney, one of the Negans again, that'll be underage again next year. Meaney of Clara, his brother Podge is injured this year and he's a loss to the group as well. Cork are another 16 year old, and that's the only thing that I suppose in Kilkenny's favour, Taggy. Six of these young lads will be underage next year again, and from what I believe, Cork might only have one or two of the team underage next year. So we are a young team. Yeah.
9: I know, I tell you, that's a big difference here, especially under 17 level.
8: This ball breaks into the full forward again. McCarthy, he's done well since he went in full forward. Sam McCarthy, that's his third point since he went in full forward, Taggy. Not sure where he was in the first half. Cork 2:23, Kilkenny 1:14, 55 minutes in the clock. Safe to say, Taggy,
9: we need goals.
8: We need goals. We do need goals.
9: You're right. But I know, look, yeah, Cork are ringing the changes now. I think they've used all their substitutions, number 22 and 19 coming on there for Cork. And look, they're expressing themselves now and using their panel.
8: Look, they've been excellent, Cork.
9: They have been good, yeah. Half back line in particular. Kilkenny struggle over in areas of the pitch. And Cork team are just a better team.
8: And again, of course, now the stories will go again, Taggy. We have to be careful that what are we doing wrong? Where's the squads? What's wrong? What's wrong? This didn't just happen today. These young lads again, as we said, there is questions to be asked, and people are completely right to ask those questions. But ridiculing young lads and giving out about them, that's not the answer. So we try and be fair in our criticism, but today hasn't been a good day. Cork have been excellent all through and have continued in the second half. There was a chance just after half time when we got back into the game, but Cork reacted brilliantly, and here they are. They're just working harder, Taggy. You mentioned it about the work rate. Is it something that's gone out of the Kilkenny style of hurling? But not this particular group, we're talking in general.
9: But today, as I suppose, looking at it, Cork have been definitely the team that brought the extra bit of work rate and swarming a little bit more. But what I find confusing when Kilkenny half backs look up the field, they're absolutely outnumbered down the other end. You know, two or three Cork people. Where are the Kilkenny lies?
8: Cork were beaten in the championship, and they beat in the semi final or quarter final the last day. They beat Wexford by 2 points. They played last weekend. That also probably was a help to them. But again, there seems to be a free Cork man the whole time. Here they are again, the Cork men, about the field. 57 minutes on the clock. It's 1:14 to Kilkenny, 2:23 to Cork. And that's 12 points of a difference. Robbie Lacey has it in the middle of the field. Robbie, one of the members of the Lacey family, his brother Patrick played for the under-20s. Down in on top of the Borough man again. The Borough man tries to get it, James Walsh. The ball reacts quickly again, but the man that reacts quickly is a Cork man. Comes to the corner back, Jack Batterbury. That's away in for the guard. He looks like he was charging. A free for Kilkenny. We'll take that. I think it's a little bit harsh on the number two for Cork. And here's a sub coming on for Kilkenny. Number 18 is coming on for Kilkenny. And that's Daniel of Barrow Rangers, another guy who has next year, I think, not sure of that, but tough ask for young Lawler to come on with 3 minutes to go and you're 12 points down. But again, as we said, Kilkenny going to take a short free. Joe Dowland, no, the referee or the Gardaí to ask them to put it over the bar, maybe to make a little bit of respectability on the scoreboard, Taggy. We have to maybe put this over the bar. We do put it over the bar, Joe Dowland, and it's all Joe Dowland in the second half. Joe Dowland has been a major contributor to this team all during the year, from freeze and from play. He puts it over the bar. 1:15 Kilkenny, 2:23 to Cork. 11 points.
9: Yeah, and you know, the better team obviously had more goal chances as well. Kilkenny, few, maybe one or two, but struggle,
8: low
9: really.
8: Ball down to Joe Dowland. Joe Dowland's out in front. Joe Dowland, he'll try and take his point. Joe Dowland brings it in. If that goes over the bar, it'll come in.
9: It came in after after the post.
8: Did it? I thought it was over the bar. Now I have to be fair.
9: I think it went wide, but it came in after. It went wide, if you get
8: it. Did it,
9: it.
8: My
9: take on
8: it. It's wide according to the referee, and they say who matters. And the linesmen, it doesn't really matter in the context of the game. And Kilkenny are not even fighting that, because, as I said, in the context of the game, it doesn't matter. It's a wide, unfortunate. For me, it looked like it went over the bar. Ball goes out to the far side. Line ball over on the far side of this. Kilkenny stand on the far side, as we know it. Line ball taken, short ball goes back to Owen O'Gorman, down on his own full back line, or on his own end line I should say, goes long, down on top of Jamie Walsh. He's been one of the better players today. A push by the corner back on Rory Power. Rory decides to give a shoulder, but It's a little too late for a shoulder at 59 minutes on the clock, as we said. 1:15 to Kilkenny, 2:23 to Cork. Cork, and to be fair, have been the better team. We were grasping at straws for a while, but the 2 minutes after half time, we did come out full of energy. But that goal, I don't think it was a turning point.
9: I was going to say, that goal just stemmed our kind of momentum, but it wasn't a turning point.
8: No, it wasn't a turning point by no means. Short ball taken. Jamie Welch gives it back to Joe Dowland. He's going to go for a goal. Hits off a two-corner. Raxham goes over the bar and point for Joe Dowland. And as I said again, Joe Dowland has been one of the leading scorers again. And the fourth official put it up. And the fourth official says there's 3 minutes of additional time. A cruel 3 minutes for the Kilkenny Miners and their management team, because it's not a nice place to be, Taggy, when you're 10 points down in an All-Ireland quarter-final.
9: Absolutely not. No, all you want to do is the game to
8: get
9: be over
8: on the bus and go, unfortunately. Yeah. And we have a lot of soul searching to do in Kilkenny. It's nothing to do with this group of players, but they'll be dragged into it, because at all levels Kilkenny have had a horrible week and a horrible 2 weeks, and a lot of reviewing and a lot of structural changes and a lot of chats and a lot of soul searching will have to be done, Taggy, because we are doing something wrong, and Cork are doing something right, because Cork are on their way back yet to win an All-Ireland for a long time at adult level. So that still is elusive for Cork. Anyway, now it comes back to the number two, Michael Meaney, being one of the better men all day. Meaney goes long, down on top of the full forwarding. Ball breaks on top of the edge of the D. 3 Cork men to 2 Kilkenny men. The Cork man again is the huge physical Cork man, the sub they brought on, and that's Liam O'Regan. Again, the Cork men's physicality. They have a lot of good quality hurlers, their physicality being excellent. This man, Sam McCarthy, as we said, he must have been making his Holy Communion in the first half, because he's made a massive contribution in the second half. Looks the part, looks lively, Taggy, don't they?
9: Yeah.
8: Their subs haven't disrupted their game.
9: I was just about to say, their subs have added to their team, you know, haven't taken anything away from them. You know, they all contributed. They looked in physical condition. You know, somebody see a sub coming on, might be a brilliant hurler, but condition wise, they all look conditioned and, you know, just ready for the ready for the game.
8: Now, Taggy, as we said, if there's a small little margin, we are a young team. As I said, there's six or six or seven of Kilkenny lads underage next year. This wasn't the year that Kilkenny were expected to do well.
9: No.
8: To be fair to them, other teams have gone before them with the bigger expectations. This group hadn't massive expectations. They are young. We are building possibly for next year, but next year we want to start from this evening. Line ball comes down, goes down to the number 22. He puts it over the bar. That just sums up the Cork effort today. Brilliant, brilliant score by Tom Higgins. A brilliant score. 2:24 to Cork. That's 30 points. 1:16 to Kilkenny. 19 points. 1 minute to go. The Mayo man, please blow it up, because we've seen enough, Taggy. A free in for the Cork men. And again, on the day, Taggy, it just wasn't.
9: No, it wasn't. No, and look, we came out in the second half, the first 10 minutes, you know, real kind of biting us, and obviously there was something said at half time. But I had a fear of this kind of, you know, you might stay in the game for a while, but if Cork looked like as if they could get going, they could bury you, and they just got into their full flight. Not as if they buried us or anything, but 11 points.
8: But we did say at half time, Taggy, that they did have 3 goal chances, they didn't execute.
9: Yeah.
8: The warning signs were there, and we have to be fair and calculated, and in our assessment, Cork are clearly a better, stronger, more physical
9: physicality
8: quality team.
9: At
8: and
9: this,
8: look,
9: at this,
8: they're a better hurling team, whether we like it or not.
9: Yeah. But as you said, our young lads, physicality comes into a lot of it there. So
8: we do have 6 lads out in that field that are underage next year. That's a brilliant ball by Power. As I said, the style of free taking is interesting, and it's a very good free by Power. As I said, not your modern style free taker, it's more of your old style to free taker, and he's been on airing, and the referee will blow the final whistle here in FPD Semple Stadium. Cork will go on to play Tipperary, and Galway will go on to play Limerick. 3 Munster teams and 1 Leinster team in the All-Ireland semi-finals. That tells you where hurling has gone at this stage. It's starting to disappear in Leinster at this stage, Taggy, because the quality of hurling in Leinster is now questionable. 3 Munster teams in an All-Ireland semi-final, and Galway, they're considered a Leinster team, but we know from the map of Ireland they're not a Leinster team. But you can't but be impressed with Cork. We know a few years ago they dismantled their squad system. We know they were very unhappy with their squads. They've done something in the last couple of years, and we may find out what they did and go talk to the lads that did it, because we need to do something different from now. And Kilkenny, as I said, have struggled today. Cork have been wonderful. They've been the better team on a scoreline of Cork 2:25, Kilkenny 1:16. Taggy, do your best here, bye.
9: Yeah, look, to be fair, Cork were the better team for the 60 minutes. Kilkenny, as I said, their best patch was the first 10 minutes in the first half, where it was kind of level pegging and, you know, it was not between them. But then the half-back line of Owen Considine, Dave Nolan and Gerard Kingston, to a lesser extent, took over, and they found their scores way more easier. Their possession and their athleticism looked a lot better from looking up here in the, from the high in the sky, and their physicality as well shone through as well. So Kilkenny, look, we really struggled all over the pitch. We created one goal chance, I think, which we took, a breaking ball. It was a long ball to the square. James Cavanagh latched onto it and buried in the back of the net, gave it a little bit of hope. But realistically, Cork were the better team. We came out the second half with a real little bit of fight and intensity, but as you said, that goal by Sean O'Riordan kind of dampened our momentum.
8: Yeah.
9: And then it was Cork all the way from there on. So no qualms about it. Cork by far the better team, Ronnie,
8: yeah,
9: has to be said. 225 to 116, 217 from play from Cork, 114 from play from Kilkenny, tells the story in itself. All the scores, there's 8 or 9, 10 scores from Cork. For Kilkenny, realistically, Joe Dowling 6 from play, 4 frees, that kind of kept us in the game. James Cavanagh, a goal, Jamie Walsh a pint, Jack Bulger a pint, and Paddy Grace from wing back 2 pints. That was a scoring rate. So 3 forward score, starting forward score for Kilkenny, and Lacey got a point as well when he came on. So Cork, even their bench looked strong coming on. Players came on. Tyke McCarthy came on. Didn't go play us really lively. The number 18, Nemo Reardon, came on and did quieten Joe Dowling, to be fair, to a little bit of extent. But they all contributed. And good day for Cork, bad day for Kilkenny.
8: Yeah, Taggy, as I said during the week, we feel like undertakers this week because we seem to be talking down Kilkenny hurling. We have to try and remain positive.
9: Yeah.
8: It's hard to find positives in Kilkenny hurling at the moment. This is, as I said, another nail in the coffin. It is a difficult time for Kilkenny hurling. We prided ourselves in doing well. We prided ourselves in going down with a fight. We haven't. It is a poor beating, but these guys are young lads, 17 years of age. Some of them are 15 and 16 years of age. I know there's 9 lads there that are available next year for Kilkenny. That, for me, is a positive. Now Kilkenny have to start with the Kilkenny minor team and start on the bus on the way home. Not next week, not the week after, but start building from the ground up. And from the ground up means from here, for Kilkenny minor and underage squads. We're talking about squads and what's going on and what's different and what's not going on. But at this stage, we'll be very disappointed as a group. Kilkenny County Board will be disappointed, but unfortunately we can't be too difficult or too hard on these young lads. It's been tough and will remain to be tough, but questions have to be asked now, don't they, Taggy? I think we can't avoid the questions, where the issues and where the issues are. We can't avoid them.
9: There's no doubt about it, Ronnie. Look, I am absolutely not blaming them players.
8: Yep.
9: It's not their fault. We haven't won a minor title since 2014, you've said.
8: Yeah.
9: So, like, how many teams have gone through the box without winning under 20 titles as well? We won one 2020 as well, alluded, or 22. So this is a process that has beginning to kind of been chipped away at years and years ago. So this team will not be blamed. I suppose you talk about squads, structures, all that kind of thing. It has to be looked at. I'm not in the middle of it. But it's obvious. And I suppose what she said to me, that we haven't won our Ireland's. And that's what you kind of gauge to. Cork haven't won in Ireland.
8: No.
9: Their senior team haven't won in Ireland.
8: No,
9: they haven't. And they're one of the best teams in the country. So I was looking at underage coming through, what's going on, blah, blah, blah. So coaching. One thing for me is the coaching has to be looked at, I think. In terms of club coaches, all that, bring it to the professionalism, not the old, oh sure, we'll get him in because the son is, whatever the case may be. And that's what happened. And that's okay. Brilliant people. I'm not running down anybody. Brilliant people out there, doing the best they can. But our coaching, I think, has to be coached and to a professional level. And start there. Start to the clubs and the squads then as well. Whatever needs to be done there. As I said, I'm not in the know. I'm not a guru about any of this stuff. But looking at it from outside of a painted picture, something has to be done because it's not working.
8: Yeah, something has to be done. But look, we've been talking about this for so long, and so I think there's plenty of people more qualified than us to have an opinion on this, and all of us, Taggy, including everybody from grassroots levels, now have to come together.
9: Well, everyone wants the best for Kilkenny hurling.
8: Yeah, we're backed into a corner now at all levels and in parts in Kilkenny hurling. We all need to come together and decide what's best for Kilkenny hurling. There needs to be a review. We've agreed on that. There needs to be good dialogue. There needs to be action.
9: And maybe it's only a few tweaks here and there. Yeah. Whatever it is, I don't know. Like, tear up the scripts. Maybe not. Maybe it's panicking, but there needs to be a review.
8: There needs to be a review. But today, it wasn't Kilkenny's day, as we said. We could talk here forever about what needs to be done. We don't have the answers. We do have a lot of questions. We don't have solutions, but we have a lot of questions. But we will leave Thurles and FBD Simple Stadium here on a downer for sure. Cork have won and are in an All-Ireland, Lettrick Minor All-Ireland semi-final. They will play Galway. They've won on a scoreline of 225 to 116. We thank our sponsors, Gerry Comerford Welldrinan, who has been so kind all over the last number of years. This probably is our last inter-county game of the year at underage level. We might have football coming for Kilkenny, would you believe? Kilkenny are still in the football championship, so that's some positivity. An amazing positive, amazing stat that Kilkenny are still in the football. But look, here in Semple Stadium, Olam, at Thurles, we do have to say that has been a disappointing day for Kilkenny. I thank Taggy for his contribution as always. We look forward to the club scene now in Kilkenny. Mm. And of course, we wish Kilkenny Camogie team the best of luck and Kilkenny football team. And of course, Carlow, our neighbours, in the Joe McDonagh Cup next weekend. We wish them the best of luck. But for this moment in time, Kilkenny hurling will come under the spotlight, will come under the scrutiny. It will continue. We do need answers. But on the scoreline here in the Lettrick Minor All-Ireland Final, our minor finals, as I do, All-Ireland quarter final. Yeah. It's Cork 225, Kilkenny 116. Back to you in the studio, Sheen.
5: Taggy and Ronnie, thank you very much. If memory serves, something similar to this happened before, and Kilkenny got everyone involved and said, listen, do you know what? There's an awful lot of people who've played for Kilkenny over the years who are not in the coaching system, be it at clubs or underage or whatever. Maybe that's part of the solution. And I'm saying part of, because as ye have outlined, it is not just one thing, but it may be only tweaks. That's the other thing. It's not like you're a million miles off. You know what I mean? So I know it's a tough time at the moment, but you'll get it right. You always do. Adrian and Taggy, thank you very much.
8: No bother, Rushin. Thanks very much. See you in the club scene.
5: You will indeed. I'll see you in the club, as my man 50 Cent would say.
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5: 6 minutes to go in the Christy Ring Cup final. Derry leading by 10 points against Kerry. 321 to 117. Let's cross over to Parnell Park on KCLR Plus in about 4 minutes' time. It is Kilkenny against Dublin. We'll be dipping in and out of that game here on KCLR on air. Áine Fahy is part of the commentary team for that. Áine, before I get your preview of the Camogie, how have you found the last couple of days for Kilkenny hurling?
10: Yeah, listen, obviously it's difficult times for Kilkenny hurling. You know, unfortunately, the minors, you know, obviously not qualifying for an All-Ireland final. You know, I was just listening to the latter end of the lads there commentating on it. You know, obviously there is a lot of questions. We certainly cannot put blame on any of the players. Every player that goes out in a Kilkenny jersey goes out every day to do their best, to do their county proud. And, you know, like, a lot of people want questions. A lot of people will want answers for that. You know, they'll all question it, but I suppose give the solutions, help out. It's a voluntary organisation as well, and I think that's what we all need to remember, that capacity as well. And yeah, listen, it's difficult. It's been hard. We're not used to it. We're used to being in Leinster finals, used to being in All-Ireland semi-finals, used to always competing at the top. But unfortunately, it's Kilkenny's time has come now, and you know, it's 1 year. Hopefully, that we can, I suppose, you know, take a step back, have a look, and you know, push forward and move on and learn from our mistakes for next year going forward.
5: Okay, Kilkenny taking on Dublin in Parnell Park. Throw in at 4:30. It's live on KCLR Plus with thanks to Lahart's Garage, Waterford Road, Kilkenny. What are you expecting from this encounter? And it is a big match for Kilkenny. Again, you explained it last week. The format has changed. So Kilkenny wouldn't have had the wriggle room that they would have done in the past. You kind of have to be in the top two of this tier two, don't you?
10: Yeah, absolutely. Certainly have to be in top tier. You have to be in top two. At the moment, Kilkenny are sitting at the top of it, obviously having a really comprehensive win over Limerick last week. But I think, you know, certainly this game is going to be a huge factor in, I suppose, how they're going to proceed in the remaining of their campaign this year. Dublin, obviously, coming off the loss from last week to Clare, they're literally fighting for their lives. And we're in their backyard here in Parnell Park. So this is this is going to be a huge task for Kilkenny. So from the get-go, we need to have a quick start. We can't afford to have a start like we had against Limerick, conceding 1-1 within the opening 90 seconds. You know, it's a different outfit we're looking at here with Dublin. We're speaking to girls on the way up today and we're just saying, like, you know, you don't know what you're going to get from Dublin. You could go out and you could beat Dublin by 12 points, but you could lose by 2 points. So I think for Kilkenny, we need to be fully focused on today's game and get another 3 points on the board and really cement ourselves.
5: Okay, Áine Fahy for now. Thank you very much. Áine has to run off and join Martin on commentary on KCLR Plus. How do you listen to KCLR Plus? It's simple, really. You go to the KCLR website and go to the Listen Live, and you can collect, you can go to the KCLR Plus stream, or you can just download the app. That is how you go and listen to KCLR Plus. The minor team unfortunately beaten today. The Celtic Challenge team are in an All-Ireland final next week, as has been pointed out to us via the WhatsApp number, the Fairstone Kilkenny WhatsApp number, 083 306 9696. And we've got a few texts coming in about how to improve Kilkenny hurling and how to get things right. And I'm hesitant to say get things right, because there's so much that, like, if you look at the ecosystem that is Kilkenny hurling, and if you were to follow the club championship, you'd think this thing is amazing. And it is. It's just, unfortunately, you know yourself, it's judged sometimes by how the top tier teams do, your county teams do, and hasn't gone brilliantly, obviously, for them this year. That's not the fault of the young fellas today. It's not the fault of the under-20s. It's not the fault of the current senior team. It can be a whole bunch of things. And sometimes you just have to take a step back, take a breath and have a look and say, well, what can we do better? And as I just said to Ronnie and Taggy, you will get it right in Kilkenny. You always do. Carlo, have a Joe McDonagh Cup final to look forward to next weekend. That game will be live on KCLR next Saturday at 3:45, with thanks to June Doran Properties. And there will be a preview show during the week with thanks to Dan Morrissey and co. We'll hear from some of the current players as well as some of the previous players, and we'll get some analysis on that game. We're looking forward to bringing you that next Saturday live from Croke Park. A huge day for Carlo as they take on the neighbours in Laois in the Joe McDonagh Cup final. Throwing is at 3:45. Carlo hoping to not be in the Joe McDonagh Cup next year. Derry look like they will be. They're winning in the Christy Ring Cup final with a minute to go. Derry 3:22, Kerry 2:19. Derry 3:22, Kerry 2:19. That's the latest score of that game. You probably heard earlier on that Arne Slot has been fired as Liverpool manager. Andoni Areola has emerged as the front runner to replace him. The ex-Feyenoord manager won the 2024 Premier League title in his debut season at Anfield. However, he endured a difficult second year at the Reds, leading the club to fifth in the Premier League. It still qualified them for the Champions League, to be fair. Liverpool says their decision does not diminish the work of Arne, and it doesn't diminish what he's done at the club. He probably wasn't helped by the behaviour of some players this year. That said, it was a very tough year for that Liverpool squad. They lost Diogo Jota. He died tragically. And that affects teams and individuals and whatnot in different ways. And I guess you don't really know how. Here is Sky Sports News' Vinnie O'Connor. And he says that it does appear to be quite a cruel move by the club to get rid of Slot.
11: This is a decision that's been taken with enormous reluctance, because nobody at the club underestimates what Arne Slot has achieved or the manner in which he conducted himself. On a human level, it probably seems a little bit unfair for a manager to lose his job a year after delivering a Premier League title as well.
5: But that's elite level sport, and that's all sport, I suppose, as well. Arsenal taking on PSG at 5 o'clock in the Champions League final. We'll be keeping an eye on that one. Earlier on, Evergreen winning the KCLR McCallaghan Cup final by 2-1. There's also some big games coming up in Carlow over the next couple of days and weeks. You can check out what's happening there on the KCLR Carlow Soccer Podcast with Harry Shortholes. Right now, it's time to check out Flagpole Sitta and Harry Day.

0: racking your brains wondering how you know that song. Flagpole City, Harvey Danger. It's used as the theme for the TV show Peep Show. You know, the one that's filmed with the camera facing straight on the actors. It does sound like a somewhat more adult title than the show is actually all about. It's actually a comedy show, but it's a great show. It's a great show from Derry today. They've won the Christie Ring Cup. They have beaten Kerry in the final. So Derry will be in the Joe McDonagh Cup final, or Joe McDonagh Cup next year, where they'll join fellow Ulster team Down and other Ulster team Antrim. So it's a bit of a kind of a mini Ulster championship in the Joe McDonagh Cup next year. So Carlow will want to get out of it. They'll want to be in the Leinster Senior Hurling Championship, and rightfully so, as will Laois. Those two meet in the final of the Joe McDonagh next Saturday at 3:45. Derry 3:24, Kerry 3:19. Congratulations to Derry, who are the Joe McDonagh Cup champions. Let's cross over to Parnell Park. We'll pick up the feed from KCLR Plus. Kilkenny taking on Dublin in the All-Ireland Series, the second of their games. They beat Limerick last week in their opening match. A win today puts them on a really good course. Let's join Anya and Martin. Of course, this game on KCLR Plus, brought to you by Lahart's Garage, Waterford Road, Kilkenny.
1: Direct traffic out around the middle of the field, and Anya, when you look down into the goal next to the church where Drumcondra there, it is two players for Kilkenny, three players for Dublin. They're playing with the inside two, it looks like. It's hard to say, but the wind is definitely swirling here as this free is coming to Ashley Marr. I don't think she's going to reach the goal from here, but it's going to drop dangerously in around the house as it just does down around the 20 metre line. It's batted back out there by Niamh Daly. She loses the ball though and tries to get it back at the second attempt, has it at the third attempt, evades a couple of tackles, gets away, hand passes it here to Laura Green. Green sidesteps and makes space for herself as she goes diagonally down towards Caoimhe Ciar Mórta, who is behind the number 5, that is Niamh Gannon, team captain. She gets the ball for Dublin, turns it over, puts a nice pass in towards the centre of the field, that is Grace O'Shea, who then puts it over the far side towards Aisling Marr. Marr though doesn't get it. Here goes Sinead Wild now on the attack. Nice hand pass in here to Grace O'Shea, who was coming on the run and off the shoulder, but Kilkenny failing to clear their lines. Here's Aisling Marr, turns around on her left hand side, that's going to drop short straight into the hands of Aoife Norris. She deals with that well, and she'll put Kilkenny on the attack, deciding to go long, high, hard down the field. Sarah Barco gets a little flick onto it, in towards Emma Shortall. Shortall gets a little flick on. Here's Laura Murphy. Murphy is going forward. She's surely dragged down there. Has to be a free. She's on her hands and knees. Referee has his hand out. He's pulling it back for the free. Good work there. Sarah Barco, though, really doing very, very well out in the middle of the field. Laura Murphy running as the Dublin defence. It's going to be a free, and Eamon Cassidy has his notebook out at the minute, and it's going to be a booking for one of the Dublin players. When I can catch a number, it is the number 7, that's Claire Gannon. She is on the yellow card, and we welcome all of our online listeners to Parnell Park. Here it is, Kilkenny 2 points, Dublin 1 point. We have 7 minutes and 21 seconds gone on the score sheet. Aisling Marr with a free got Dublin underway, but a point from Laura Murphy from play and a free from Aoife Prendergast put Kilkenny 2 points to 1 ahead just a couple of moments ago. And Aoife Prendergast now with this free just outside the 20 metre line, and she is probably going to put this one over, as she does. It's true, it's her second free of the afternoon. Anya Fahey joins me on co-commentary. Anya, 3 points to 1 to Kilkenny.

0: whether that was taken the sideline in behind the line or in front of it. Either way, it is a throw ball far side of the field. Kilkenny trying to get the ball up, Dublin trying to clear their lines off. It is 3-1. Out comes the Dublin player. Is she fouled? Yes, says the referee. There is a trip there by the number 15, is it? It is, I think. And Sarah Barco is going to find herself in Eamon Cassidy's little black book, and it's early days for a couple of players to get yellow cards, and it is a yellow card. So that is now Sarah Barco and Claire Gannon both on yellow cards, and we've only 9 minutes gone on the clock, and Dublin has this free inside their own half of the field, and it's going to be taken there by the cornerback. That is Emma O'Byrne, straight down into the hands there of Ashley O'Neill. Cross field, Barbara Dealey read that one well. She's having a survey around to see what's ahead of her. She goes straight down on top though of the sweeper, and that was Niamh Gannon, the team captain, and that is a poor pass from Niamh Dealey, and here comes Dublin away on the attack again. There's surely a free there. Yes, there is. Kilkenny player standing their ground, and I think that was Angela Carroll over the far side of the field. Aoife Prendergast though taking this one really, really quick up as far as Steffi Fitz. Kilkenny not hanging around. Fitz gets a turn on towards a couple of Dublin players on her left hand side, decides to turn back on her right hand side. She's half hooked, and that ball has gone out and it's gone wide. We know she didn't score the last day. She had very good walk rate. That ball, if it had to go over, it certainly would have given her great confidence. Puck out taken really quickly by Kira Jones as Niamh Dealey tries to get that ball in. Ashling Maher, did she pick it up off the field? She's close to the sideline. Justin Heffernan has his flag up. It's going to be a line ball to Kilkenny. He said it was kicked out. Ashley Maher doesn't agree, but it is going to be a line ball to Kilkenny between the 65 and the 45 metre line, and it is going to be O'Loughlin Gales Laura Green who's coming over to take it with that distinctive red helmet, and that's a poor line ball. She puts it straight out of the side, and it's going to be now a line ball to Dublin, and Ashling Maher is going to take it. We have 10 and a half minutes gone here in Parnell Park. It is Kilkenny 3 points, Dublin 1 point. Clare are leading Wexford by 5 points, 11 points to 3-7 in the other group. So Clare looking to get 2 from 2. 20 minutes gone there in the second half, and Limerick were beaten awfully in the other group. So Kilkenny could do with a good start to this game, which they have got. Here goes
1: Martin Quilty and Donia Fahy commentating live now on KCLR Plus. Kilkenny leading Dublin by 3-1, approaching 11 minutes gone in that game. The Glen Dimplex All Ireland Senior Camogie Championship. What a day it is for Derry. They've beaten Kerry 324-319 in the final, and their captain Cormac O'Doherty is about to lift the Christy Ring Cup, and Derry will play in the Joe McDonagh next year. Congratulations to them. What a year it is for them. Earlier on, Arne Slot sacked by Liverpool after his second season in charge, and keep in mind, in his first season in charge he won the Premier League. We've got a couple of texts and WhatsApp in on our Fairstone Kilkenny text and WhatsApp line, 083 306 9696. Caroline says, hard luck to the young lads from Kilkenny, excellent commentary from the two lads. Now get down to brass tacks and find out where it is going wrong. That is from Caroline. And as we've been saying, Caroline, there's nothing wrong with having a look at things and tweaking things and asking questions of yourself about what you're doing, but it is just little tweaks, I believe. And I think there is an incredibly hardworking county board and set of coaches and academy people and everyone involved in clubs. But as you say, there's no harm in just kind of sitting and saying, well, what can we do here and where do we need to improve? Hi, Oisín. Tell Taggy and Ronnie Kilkenny are still in the Celtic Challenge final next weekend. Yeah, we actually clarified that earlier on, and Ronnie acknowledged that as well. So a few text messages and WhatsApp messages coming in about Kilkenny and all that. Angela says, Kilkenny hurlers did everyone proud in days gone by. What about it if they lose? It does happen, and they will be back again to win titles. That is from Aidan, actually, in Castlecomer. We do have a message in from Angela. Yeah, I got confused with this message here. Totally agree with the lads. Yes, Kilkenny will always be the best in my eyes. So come on, Kilkenny, let's get behind our lads. That's from Angela, who has WhatsApped us on 083 306 9696. It's 17 minutes to 5 on Saturday afternoon. That means it's kicking off in the Champions League final in 17 minutes time. Arsenal taking on Paris Saint-Germain. We'll keep you in touch with that. We'll also be over and back to Parnell Park for the Camogie. Kilkenny taking on Dublin. Kilkenny leading by 3-1. 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

0: Paddy Casey on Casey Law, bringing you some quality Irish. Kilkenny 4 points to 2 up against Dublin. 17 minutes gone in that Glenn Dimplex All-Ireland Senior Camogie Championship encounter. You can listen to that live and uninterrupted right now on Casey Law Plus. Casey Law bringing you exclusive commentary of that game in this region, and we're glad to do it. We brought you commentary of the Kilkenny Miners' defeat to Cork in the All-Ireland quarter-final a few minutes ago, or up to a few minutes ago. We'll have reaction from the Kilkenny Miner manager, Gordon Byrne, shortly here on Casey Law. By the way, congratulations to Evergreen, who are on their way to, I'm sure, Christie's. That's probably the first stop off anyway, celebrating their Casey Law McCallaghan Cup final win against Freebooters. 2-1 the final score in that game. When we come back, we will bring you reaction from Kilkenny Miner manager Gordon Byrne to today's defeat to Cork. Stay with us.
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2: Every GAA season, cameras follow teams on the pitch. But on the sideline is another team. One that's passed on what they learned yesterday to shape those on the pitch today. 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And behind every county are those who lift us all. 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AIB, for the life you're after.
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0: It's going well for Kilkenny so far against Dublin in Parnell Park. 6-2 they lead, 21 minutes gone in that game. It's live now on Casey Law Plus. How do you listen to Casey Law Plus? 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Gordon Byrne is the Kilkenny manager, and afterwards he spoke to our match commentator Adrian Ronan.
8: Now I'm joined by Gordon Byrne, the manager of the Kilkenny minor team, who unfortunately went down to Cork today in Simpson Stadium in Turles. Tough afternoon, Gordy,
9: yeah,
8: for Kilkenny minors.
9: Yeah, big time. Look, we just never got to the pace of it. Being honest, I think we're still hurting after last week, after the Leinster final loss, and you could see it in training during the week. We were trying to pick it and trying to build it. And it was very slow to get back on, and we just didn't find our feet today at all.
8: As we mentioned on the radio, again, not looking for excuses, Gardy. That's a young panel you have. There's 9 of them, if I'm not mistaken, available next year.
9: Yeah.
8: And
9: yeah,
8: a lot of those, 5 of those lads are underage next year. So if you watch the closely, Cork, I mean, and we made inquiries, Cork have only one lad available next year to whom that played today. So physically, that makes a difference, doesn't it?
9: Yeah, 100%. Yeah, no, it does. Look, we're trying to build. We're trying to build. They're brilliant lads, and the younger lads that are there are massive. Look, that doesn't mean that they're going to come out and light it up next year. That's the way it is. But it's definitely a great base that they have there now at the minute to drive on for next year.
8: Cork, I suppose, where their launching pad was their half-back line. They had three men in their half-back line, two in particular, number five, number six, young Considine and Dave Nolan. Massive men. They wouldn't look out of place on a Cork senior team, all over 6 foot six, 6 foot five or plus. And that seemed to be their launching pad.
9: Yeah, look, we done a nice bit of work during the week on them. You wouldn't think it, looking at today, but look, we try to push up on them because we knew if they go short, they'll create that extra runner. That's where they go from, is their half-back line. Very athletic. If one man falls down in that push-up, you're done. And unfortunately, that was happening at different times all over the place today. So, look, again, as I said, they're young. Look, probably a big thing with lads this age is consistency. And we know that inside out with what we had all year. We're up and down, up and down, up and down. You're trying to find the balance and keep them going and drive them. It's very hard to change it when it starts hitting the low one. We've seen the highs and lows of what these can do. Look, I'm not going to say a bad word about they are a super bunch. The effort they put in, everything that they've done, the coaching lads that are with us, they're absolutely top notch. They put their life and soul into that now. And okay, it didn't work for us today, but there has been green shoots there that we can look forward to.
8: To be fair, Gardaí, to this group, it hasn't worked for Kilkenny Minors since 2014. So this is a 2014 project since we've been struggling possibly. So this can't be, as you said, has nothing to do with that dressing room. But going back to the match itself, first 15 minutes we matched them, and then we went out of it. And just before half time, young Kavanagh got a break goal. He took it brilliantly.
9: Yeah, sure, that's Jimmy all over. He's well capable of that. He's a live wire. He'll get around the place everywhere. Yeah, look, we were probably chasing it. That goal was a bit of a lifeline to come back and go at it again. But look, we never found our feet at all today, which is disappointing. I hate to go out on it like that because it's not a true representation of them and what they're about.
8: Half time came and went. I'd say they only went in and used the facilities. They were back out. We didn't have time for our cup of tea.
9: Yeah.
8: But whatever I said, they came back out and they bounced off them for the 10 minutes. Now, we're not going to be critical of a referee, but in those 10 minutes after half time, I thought he gave two or three decisions that didn't go our way.
9: I've no more matches left now, so I am going to be critical of a referee. Okay. So, look, this has been, we talk about consistency of players. The consistency of refereeing throughout this whole competition is absolutely horrendous. And I mean out of their depth. Totally. Now, we came out and watched the first match. There was a massive call in the first match here where a black card was called and they brought on a sub for him. Mm. You know, and it wasn't a dissent one. Mental stuff going on. And they don't realise what they're doing by turning games. But with all the new rules, everything that's coming in, and isn't the reason we lost here today. But consistency in refereeing is absolutely crazy at the minute. Mm-hmm. They need to understand the rules themselves, because how can lads of 15 understand it if they don't know what's happening on the field? Mm-hmm. Crazy stuff. But look, that's for another day.
8: That's not taken from the game and the performance. Today just wasn't Kilkenny's day. Cork were a good team, a very good team, and it will be a good team. They look strong. From what I've seen of the Munster Championship and what I've seen of today, they'll give plenty to Galway in 2 weeks' time, won't they?
9: Yeah, well, they were probably actually caught on the hop by Limerick, and that's how they ended up at this stage, that they were nearly through to a Munster final as it was. Look, they are a good side. We played them earlier in the year as well in a challenge, and it was an eye-opener for us down there. They're athletic, they're physicality, they're moving the ball, they play a lovely style of hurling as well. When they're able to do it, they're very good at it. And unfortunately today we weren't good enough to stand up to him and match him, so you have to take that in the chin as well.
8: Gardaí Byrne, manager of the Kilkenny Minors, thanks for coming out to me. I know it's a difficult thing to come out after losing today. I've been there, Gardaí, I've been there myself, so it's not easy, but well done, doing great work, and keep it going.
9: Thanks a million, Ronnie.
8: Thanks very much.
0: Gordon Byrne following the Kilkenny Minors loss to Cork today in the All-Ireland quarter-final. 4 minutes to go to the break in Parnell Park. Kilkenny 9 points, Dublin 4 points is the latest score. 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They're about to kick off in Budapest, Arsenal against PSG in the Champions League final. 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
0: News coming up in about 10 seconds. Kilkenny still 9-4 up in the Camogie. The Champions League final about to kick off. We'll keep an eye on all of those things between now and the end of the show.
17: At 5, good evening, I'm Tina Gates. A construction business owner and his three employees have been granted bail following the seizure of over €5 million worth of cannabis in Dublin. The four Dublin men, including company owner 60-year-old John Shepherd of Streamville Road, Kilbarrack, and his employees 25-year-old Jason Gibbons of Snowdrop Walk, Darndale, 43-year-old Anthony Daly of Edenmore Park, Raheny, and 51-year-old Dermot Hogan of Dunamead Road were arrested on the 28th of May. Gardaí seized 255 kilos worth of cannabis in Carndonagh Road, Donaghmead, allegedly ordered through Mr. Shepherd's businesses, Streamville Construction. All four accused have been charged with unlawful possession of a controlled substance and possession with the intent of sale and supply. All of the men were remanded in custody with consent to bail and are due before Clover Hill District Court on Friday. A man in his 20s has died following a car crash this morning in Dublin. It happened at the Ward in Finglas. Gardaí were called to the scene at approximately 20 to 1 a.m. The driver of the car was taken to Connolly Hospital, where he was later pronounced dead. Another man in his 20s, who was a passenger in the car, was also brought to hospital as a precaution. A man remains in Garda custody in relation to the death of a woman in Clifton in County Galway. The 31-year-old mother of two was found dead on Thursday morning near a river located close to the iPass accommodation centre, where she'd been reported missing on Wednesday evening. The man in his 30s was arrested on Thursday morning but had to receive medical treatment before being questioned. A Dublin civil servant who allegedly shared confidential government information with a foreign intelligence service has been denied bail. Yevgen Makeev, age 45, whose address can't be published and who worked for an unnamed government department, was arrested on Thursday at Dublin Airport, where he was flying out of the country on a one-way ticket. Mr. Makeev, who's originally from Ukraine, was charged with the unlawful use of a computer in his employment, with the potential for further charges under the Official Secrets Act. He's alleged to have shared photos and videos of a government department's website, as well as staff personal information, to a foreign handler in exchange for between 250 and 260 euro. Mr. McKeith was denied bail and is due to appear at Clover Hill District Court on Tuesday. Irish Rail is encouraging people to check online for information on dark disruptions. 19 stations south of Dublin City will be closed until Monday night, with services running only between Malahide, Howth and Connolly. There were also disruptions on the Enterprise line between Drogheda and Dundalk. Irish Rail's John Larson says they're carrying out major engineering works across the weekend.
18: We appreciate and apologise for the inconvenience of doing work on the bank holiday weekends. We know it's inconvenience, but it does give us the ability to do major line enhancements in a way that we couldn't get done through our normal service schedules. It's over 70 hours that will allow us to do significant line replacement, overhead power line replacement, generator works.
17: A nationwide Garda Road safety campaign's in operation across the bank holiday weekend. Drivers can expect increased checkpoints and enforcement activity. In particular, officers will be targeting those driving under the influence of alcohol or drugs. Joshua Byrne reports.
19: Since the operation began, 56 people have been arrested for driving under the influence of alcohol or drugs, while 730 motorists have been caught speeding. Some of the highest speeds recorded included 130 kilometres an hour in a 60 zone in Cavan, 124 kilometres an hour in an 80 zone in Meath, and 141 kilometres an hour in a 100 zone in Wicklow. More than 115 drivers were also detected using a mobile phone or not wearing a seatbelt. Gardaí and the Road Safety Authority are urging all road users to slow down, stay alert, and never drive after taking alcohol or drugs.
17: And that's your latest news update at 4 minutes past five.
20: And in sport, it's just kicked off in this year's Champions League final between Paris Saint-Germain and Arsenal. The defending champions are taking on the Gunners in Budapest, who are searching for a first title in the competition. Jurrien Timber has not been named to start, despite being declared fit for Mikel Arteta's side, while Ashraf Hakimi returns for the Parisians after missing the second leg of their semi-final. Liverpool have begun their search for a new manager following the dismissal of Arne Slot. The Dutchman won a Premier League in his 2 years at Anfield. Anthony Iraola has emerged as the frontrunner for the role. St Pat's Keane Levy and Shamrock Rovers' Matt Healy have both received their first senior international call-ups for Ireland. Rovers' youngster Josh O'Dwyer has also travelled as a training player, but will not feature in the upcoming tie with Canada. Hoops boss Stephen Bradley is delighted to see his players involved.
21: Everything you're hearing from the players is that the group are a brilliant group and they've all looked after them. So, yeah, that's credit to them. And like you said, it does show. Just keep working hard, keep your head down. And anything's possible in life, but especially in football.
20: Mark Travers, Connor Coventry and Dawson Devoy have also travelled over, having missed the window's opening game with Qatar. In tennis, Coco Gauff is trailing in her opening set in the third round of the French Open. Anastasia Potapova leads the defending champion 4-2. Elsewhere, top seed Aryna Sabalenka has defeated Australia's Daria Kasatkina to set up a fourth round showdown with Naomi Osaka. While in the men's singles, Felix Auger-Aliassime is up against Brendan Nakashima in the evening session. In Gaelic games, the action's just underway between Westmeath and Cavan in the All-Ireland Senior Football Championship. Later on, Ulster champions Armagh are up against Derry at the Athletic Grounds from 7:15. And in rugby, Leinster will look to book their place in the semi-finals of the URC this evening. They welcome the Lions to the Aviva Stadium with an 8 o'clock kick-off in Dublin. Earlier, Munster were eliminated after a 45-14 defeat to the Bulls in Pretoria. That's your news and sport. I'm David Seagrave. It's 6 minutes past five.
0: Thank you very much to David for the national sport there. Locally, Evergreen capturing the Casey Laura McCallaghan Cup, beating Freebooters by 2-1. And at half time in the Camogie, in the Glen Dimplex All-Ireland Camogie Championship in Parnell Park, it is Kilkenny 10 points, Dublin 5 points. Kilkenny 10 points, Dublin 5 points. Unfortunately, earlier on, a loss for Kilkenny in the All-Ireland Minor Hurling Quarter-Final. Cork beating them in Thurles, 225-116. Cork 225, Kilkenny 116. We'll be crossing over to Parnell Park for second half commentary of the Camogie, and we'll keep an eye on the Champions League final. 5 minutes gone, PSG 0, Arsenal 0 is a latest score.
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0: It's 1-0 to the Arsenal. 5 minutes and 23 seconds gone. Kai Havertz with the goal for the Gunners. PSG looked a little bit bereft afterwards. Their manager Luis Enrique is encouraging them. It's very early in the game and they've got quite some firepower, so they won't panic. But Arsenal have gone 1-0 up in the Champions League final against Paris Saint-Germain. Kai Havertz, who scored a winner for Chelsea against Porto a couple of years ago, with the goal. Arsenal working the ball down the left-hand side. An attempted clearance from PSG rebounded into the path of Havertz, who ran inside the box on the left-hand side, got to just outside the 6 yards box, and then let the ball kind of trickle inside that 6 yard box and smashed it home left footed. It was Trossard who got the block down from the PSG captain. It just goes to show it might be the Champions League final, but block downs and work rate are still the key. Havertz, in fact, he was just outside the 6 yard box at a very tight angle when he absolutely smashed it into the top of the net, and Arsenal lead by 1-0 in the Champions League final. 5 minutes gone, PSG 0, Arsenal 1 in the Champions League final. Here's Stereophonics, Maybe Tomorrow on KCLR.

Stereophonics, maybe tomorrow on KCLR, 12 minutes past 5. On Saturday, May 30th, Arsenal still leading against PSG by 1-0 in the Champions League final. 11 minutes gone in that game. Havertz with the goal. PSG on the attack. They've had most of the possession since they conceded. They had a decent chance there, certainly a half a chance, but a very, very good piece of defence there from Arsenal to get the ball away. It is at the cost of a corner, but it could have been far, far, far worse. Good defending means that Arsenal concede a corner, but not a goal for now. Anyway, here comes the corner. PSG working it short into the 18-yard box, putting it across to the back stick, but the player coming at the ball, at the back stick, just couldn't get the direction on it that he needed. That was Fabian, and it's out for a goal kick to Arsenal. 11 minutes and 20 seconds gone in the Champions League final. PSG 0, Arsenal 1 is the latest score. Half time in the Camogie. Kilkenny 10 points to 5 up against Dublin in Parnell Park. We'll be going there for full second half commentary very shortly here on KCLR. Right now, Noel Gallagher and Imelda May want just one kiss.

0: Noel Gallagher and Imelda May, just one kiss on KCLR. They're 15 minutes into the Champions League final. Still Arsenal lead by 1-0, but PSG have owned the football since that goal in the 6th minute. The goal coming from Havertz. Gabriel making a vital intervention a couple of minutes ago. PSG have had a lot of territory and possession since that, but they still haven't created any chances. Arsenal are sitting deep here. The worry from the Arsenal fan point of view is that they'll sit deep and hope to defend against a PSG team who are well capable of getting goals, and they've just won another corner. They're trying to use their pace to get out wide and ask questions of the Arsenal defence. Hakimi going down the right-hand side there, pulling one back and winning a corner for his team. We'll stick with this corner. By the way, they're almost ready to go back onto the pitch in Parnell Park for the second half of the All-Ireland Camogie Championship. Kilkenny leading Dublin by 10 points to 5 there. Arsenal scramble that corner away and just smash it down the park. It's real old school football stuff from Arsenal. Anywhere will do, even 16 minutes into the game. But I guess you just want to keep that ball away from your own goal for as long as you can. You're always vulnerable when you concede, aren't you? That's the old saying. Evergreen went 1-0 down in the KCLR McCallum Cup final today, but still found a way to win. They beat Freebooters by 2-1. Congratulations to them. Unfortunately, it didn't go so well for the Kilkenny Miners, who were beaten 225 to 116 by Cork. And we played you reaction from the Kilkenny Miner manager, Gordon Byrne, a few moments ago. When we come back, more from the Champions League final, and we'll be going to Parnell Park. Stay with us.
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5: 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Ta came onarcha level hocht chamala pospuon erfall. 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
0: 19 minutes into the Champions League final, still PSG 0, Arsenal 1. Havertz with the goal. A stat popped up on screen a couple of minutes ago. PSG have had 78% of the possession and have completed 99 passes. Arsenal have completed just 17 passes. But the most important stat is the one on the scoreboard, and that says Arsenal 1, PSG 0. But as I say, PSG have owned the football, and I don't know if Arsenal can defend without the ball for 90 minutes. They're good. I don't know if they're that good against an attack like PSG especially. Still Arsenal 1-0 up 20 minutes into the Champions League final earlier on. Unfortunately, Kilkenny Miners taking a loss against Cork 225 to 116 in the All-Ireland quarter final. And Evergreen, locally in soccer, won the Casey Lohr McCallaghan Cup final, beating Freebooters by 2-1. Carlow, a Camogie team back in action next weekend. Carlow Ladies footballers playing tomorrow at 2:00. They're taking on Limerick. It's a game you'll be able to hear live on Casey Lohr Plus, live and in full on Casey Lohr Plus, with thanks to Dan Morrissey and co. Next Saturday, it's all about the Joe McDonagh Cup final as Carlow take on Laois. Throw-in is at 3:45. And we'll have commentary here on Casey Lohr. The Kilkenny Camogie team also in action next weekend. We'll have their game live here on Casey Lohr. That and a whole bunch of other stuff to come, including another Casey Lohr hurling podcast. There'll be one available this evening. We'll get the thoughts of Adrian Ronan and Taggy Fogarty on Kilkenny's championship exit and just all the things that are going on or not going on at the moment. And we'll also hear from David Burke, the Galway hurler, on the Leinster final. He'll preview Galway against Dublin. But he'll also talk to us about what it's like for a player to be out of the championship before they wanted it to be, before they wanted it to be over. He's experienced the highs and lows. He has won an All-Ireland with Galway, but he's also been part of Galway teams that didn't make it out of Leinster. So he knows what he's talking about there. He's always a good guy to listen to. Speaking of good guys to listen to, let's cross over to Martin Quilty alongside Áine Fahy. They're bringing you commentary of Kilkenny against Dublin in the Glen Dimplex All-Ireland Senior Camogie Championship. This game, of course, on Casey Lohr, brought to you by Le Hearts, a Garage, Waterford Road, Kilkenny. It is currently Kilkenny 11 points, Dublin 5 points. Let's cross over to see what's happening in that game, which you can hear live in its entirety on Casey Lohr Plus.
9: She walked that one back. She got the ball. She delivers it first time up as far as Emma Shortall. Nice touch by Shortall out towards Aoife Prendergast. Prendergast, is she being held back? Two players around her. Needs a little bit of support. Prendergast has no hurl, as Áine is telling me. Laura Murphy is coming in. So too is Emma Shortall. Ball is very close to the sideline, but it's Gabby Couch who comes away with it to her full-back, Eve O'Brien. And O'Brien sends that ball up the field here towards Aisling Gannon. Michelle Tien, though, doing really, really well to disrupt it, but she loses out. Cuíomhach Hermota with the hook comes towards Aisling McCarthy. McCarthy is back in her own half back line. Dublin turned the ball back over again. Michelle Tien has her. Is she pushed in the back? No foul this time. Our producer beside us is telling us it was, but the referee didn't give it. Here goes Aisling Mar. Now he has his hand up for an advantage. There's going to be a free in as that ball is sent out wide. Pat Curran will signal the wide, but it is going to be a free, and it's going to be a free to Dublin right at the edge of the new football arc. And again, Kilkenny having a chance to clear that ball. Áine didn't do so. Chance here now for Aisling Mar to reduce the margin, I should say, down 6 points at the minute. This could go to just 5 points, and the referee keeping a very close eye. Is he going to book Niamh Daly or just have a word with her?
10: No, it doesn't look like he is there. He's just kind of maybe giving her a little warning in relation to that one, as Aisling Mar goes through her usual routine here, is to eye this ball over, put it in over the bar. She'll be looking for her 4th point of the day, 2 already from freeze and 1 from play, as she does, and that ball goes over the bar there with ease for Aisling Mar, the St. Vincent's player, getting her 4th point of the day to put score 11 points to Kilkenny, 6 points to Dublin with 35 minutes on the clock.
9: Yep, as Áine says, that puck out coming, it's a poor puck out from Aoife Norris. It's turned back over in the middle of the field by Sinead Wilde. Here goes Ashmar out towards the number 6, that's Aoife Higgins. Higgins sends that one in, it's going to go out, and Aoife Norris doing well to leave that one out and wide. 6 wides now for Dublin, 3 wides for Kilkenny. They have been economical with their chances as the puck out comes here now, and a very welcome again to our online, our on-air listeners, I should say. It is 35 minutes 27 seconds gone in the second half. Kilkenny 11 points, Dublin 6 points. There's only been 1 point apiece here in the 2 minutes that has preceded in the second half, and they have been a free from Aisling Mar, and also a point from Aisha McCarthy, Cuíomhach Hermota it was, as the ball comes down at the far side of the field here now on the 45 metre line. It's the cornerback Emily Ardley is trying to clear that ball. Aoife Higgins comes in, she's been put under pressure by 2 Kilkenny players. Dublin though trying to get the ball up into their hand. Cuíomhach Hermota tries to go in and get the ball back. In comes Steffi Fitz. Fitz gets the ball away. Referee is going to blow this time for a throw ball. She's not in agreement with it. She needs to just walk away, leave it go. Ball taken quickly anyway from the free down as far as Maria Brennan, who was waiting for that one. She read it well, nearly got hooked, but she manages to get the pass away. Little flick on there by Aisha McCarthy. Cuíomhach Hermota comes in. She has a runner inside. This is Angela Carroll. Carroll going forward, hand passes it to Laura Green. Not the best of hand passes, but Green flicks the ball forward with the kick of a boot up towards Steffi Fitz. Fitz, is she fouled over there? Yes, she is. says the referee. It's a push in the back and it's going to be a free to Kilkenny. And Steffi Fitz doing really, really well over at the far side of the field, and Aoife Prendergast going to come over to take this one. 36 minutes 38 seconds gone in this second half, as Aoife Prendergast takes the slitter in hand, takes the eye at the post, and is going to take this shot to possibly put double scores between the teams. Today's broadcast with thanks to Lahart's Garage on the Waterford Road in Kilkenny, as former Carlo manager Mikey Mangan is down here in front of us. He's now, of course, one of the selectors and coaches with the Dublin team. Mikey, former Carlo manager last year. Here goes Aoife Prendergast. The umpire, though, is going to wave this one off and wide, and that is away to the left, and a fourth wide for Kilkenny. Score stays the same, 11 points to Kilkenny, 6 points to Dublin. 37 and a half minutes gone on the clock. Here comes Dublin on the attack through Jody Couch. Steffi Fitz, though, standing firm. So does Caoimhe Kerr-Morta. Ball recycled back here towards Jody Couch. Jody passing it away to her team captain, Niamh Gannon. Murph tries to get a little flick onto it. That ball goes up towards Aisling Maher. Her hurl seems to be held a little bit, but the referee says there was no foul. Maher, though, does well. She gets the ball away here. She's down on the 20-metre line. Needs a little bit of support. Here's a hand pass in here now towards Sinead Wilde. But the Kilkenny defence doing really, really well. Wilde is lying on that ball. It technically should be a free out to Kilkenny. And the referee, this time now, is going to blow his whistle. I don't know what he's blowing the whistle for. I know Pat Curran is certainly going to have he seemed to have indicated it was a free in, but Pat is now having a chat with our match referee, Eamon Cassidy. So let's see now what's going to happen. Is he going to throw it in? Is he? It is hard to know at this moment in time, but it seems like that he is going to throw the ball in on the 20-metre line. So it is going to be Caoimhe Dowling and Kerry Finnegan who is contesting it, but the ball comes out the back door towards Aisling Maher. Niamh Dealey gets a little flick onto it. Maher, though, recycles the ball back onto our left-hand side. Good work by the Kilkenny defence, pushing the Dublin players out. Here's Grace O'Shea, I should say. And Grace O'Shea puts that one in for her first point of the afternoon. It's Kilkenny 11 points, Dublin 7 points. They have plenty of chances to clear that, Ornia. They didn't, and Dublin punished it.
10: Yeah, certainly have, and I suppose we can't be allowing Dublin to start creeping back into this game. You know, there's only 4 points in it. I suppose from that, a quick point that Caoimhe Kerr-Morta got in the opening of the second half there. Dublin are really getting on top of this game, so it's important that Kilkenny get a score on the board soon.
9: It certainly is. There's a little bit of a scramble for possession down here in front of us, as I think it's Steffi Fitz and Emma Shortall trying to pick up the ball. There's so many players around, it's hard to see actually even where the ball is. Our match referee keeping a close eye on it to see if anyone is going to touch the ball on the ground. Laura Murphy is there, so too is Laura Green. Two of the Dublin players try to kick the ball out the side door. It squirms its way out. Caoimhe Kerr-Morta obstructed by the referee. Ball comes towards the Dublin players. It's Claire Gannon who gets that ball. She sends it quick and deliberate up here towards Emer Keogh. Ava Bresch doing well over there on Keogh. She's pushing her out towards the sideline. She loses or dispossesses the ball, I should say, and Kilkenny may be able to turn this ball over, but again the Dublin players are quick to react over to it, and it is Ava Bresch who comes away with it back towards Aisling McCarty. But look where Aisling McCarty is as she puts that ball down the field. It's going to be Claire Gannon who gets to it first. Caoimhe Kerr-Morta is going to put her under pressure, but Gannon gets the ball away, and now here's space for the awaiting number 10, Jodie Couch. Couch into her sister Gabby. Gabby taking a look around, takes an extra couple of steps in towards the middle of the field, pushes it back out here again towards this time her Sinead Wilde. Wilde takes a shot that's going to drop dangerously in around the house. Maria Brennan, though, with a good pair of hands, she plucks that one out of the air, gets it across to Aoife Norris, I should say. Norris gets it out to our captain, and Kilkenny worked that ball out well from Caoimhe Dowling to Niamh Dealey, and Dealey is going to go long, direct, straight down the throat of Sarah Barco. Can she get it up into her hand? She needs a bit of support. Emma Shortall is beside her. Sparks has it. Sparks puts it in, and Sparks puts it over the bar. Good score, Sarah Barco. She done all the hard work. She had the support. Kilkenny kind of needed that score. Settle it down a small little bit. It's now Kilkenny 12 points, Dublin 7, 41 minutes and 15 seconds on the clock, Anya.
10: Yeah, excellent score there by Sarah Barco. You know, you could see there, it was really well run. Maria Brennan getting that ball. Really calm and collective. Put it out to Aoife Norris. Aoife Norris, you know, getting that ball out with Niamh Dealey, the one at the end of it, and delivering that ball into Sarah Barco. And a great score there for Sarah Barco.
9: Yeah, Angela Carroll a little bit too over exuberant to the far side of the field. High hurl up around the neck. It's going to be a free into Dublin. And Aisling Mar coming out to take this again. She already has 4 points to her name. 3 from freeze, 1 from play. She is about 6 metres in from the far sideline. 42 minutes is approaching on the clock here. Kilkenny 12 points, Dublin 7 points. It is round 2 of the Glendinplex All-Ireland Senior Camogie Championship. This is group 2, 6 teams in this group. Kilkenny defeated Limerick last week. They are beating Dublin at the minute and they will play Offaly next week. And Limerick beating Offaly by 5 points a little bit earlier on. So that certainly puts the cat among the pigeons from the teams down at the bottom. As Aisling Mar strikes that one well, the crowd will tell you that it's good. And it is her 5th point of the afternoon. 4 from freeze, 1 from play. It's 42 minutes, 22 seconds gone on the clock. And it is now Dublin 8 points, Kilkenny 12 points. Ball taken from the puck out down towards Caoimhe Kermorta off the top of her helmet. Over towards Laura Murphy. Murph kicks the ball ahead of herself. She has a little bit of space down here on the far sideline. She's still going forward. Can she get the ball away? She's fouled. She has the advantage. She doesn't need it because she puts it in and puts it over for her 2nd point. It was a free play. The referee was playing the advantage. Good score. 13 points Kilkenny, 8 points to Dublin. And we just about have 43 minutes gone on you.
10: Yeah, excellent score again there by Laura Murphy. You know, she had to kind of cut in at a tight angle, put that ball in and over the bar. Really starting to settle the Kilkenny attack now.
9: Line ball here in front of us. Brian Carney has his flag up. It was from the puck out again from Kira Jones. Niamh Daly just shepherding it out off the sideline. She's going to take this herself. There's loads of space down this sideline. Niamh, if you want to use it, she decides to go infield, in towards Steffi Fitz. Fitz tries to get the ball, but she's been put under pressure there by Eve O'Brien. Here's Caoimhe Kermorta. Murty has it. She can put on the afterburners. She's getting away from a couple of Dublin players. Needs to be careful not to overcarry it. Tries to get a ball to Sarah Barco. Barco, can she get it up in her hand? She has. Sparks is down on the 20 metre line. Yes, takes it up. What a goal by Sarah Barco! You could see it coming on her favourite side. She put it in. She done all the work. Get herself a little angle. Give Kira Jones no hope in the goal. And it is a Kilkenny now 1 goal and 13 points. Dublin 8 points. 44 minutes gone.
0: So Kilkenny are cruising there. Kilkenny 1-13. Dublin 8 points. I think Martin said they're midway through the second half of that Glendinplex All-Ireland Senior Camogie Championship encounter. 31 minutes gone in the Champions League final. Still Arsenal lead by 1 goal to nil. Still PSG dominate every stat except the one on the scoreboard. They've got 73.2% possession compared to Arsenal's 26.8%, but they aren't creating too many chances. Neither goalkeeper has made a save yet, which kind of tells you everything. Arsenal are defending well, but again, you wonder, can they keep it up for 90 minutes or maybe even more? Obviously, that would require a PSG equaliser. Well, it wouldn't really, you know, 90 minutes and into injury time, you know what I mean. But to go to extra time, PSG would have to score. 32 minutes gone in the Champions League final. PSG 0, Arsenal 1. We'll be back to Parnell Park shortly, where Kilkenny are leading by 8 points when last we heard. Stay with us on KCLR.
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0: Still Arsenal lead by 1-0 after 35 minutes against PSG in the Champions League final. Havertz with that goal on the 6th minute. Earlier on, Evergreen won the KCLR McCallaghan Cup, beating Freebooters 2-1. They came from behind to win that game. Kilkenny, unfortunately, losing out in the All-Ireland minor quarter-final against Cork, 225-116. As you might have heard just there, Carlo played tomorrow in the TG Cahir All-Ireland Ladies Junior Championship. Thrown is at 2 o'clock in Netwatch Cullen Park. It's live on KCLR Plus. We'll be dipping in and out of that on air here on KCLR. But the game in its entirety is live on KCLR Plus. Arsenal have a free kick inside the PSG half, so we'll stick with this just before we go back to Parnell Park. Arsenal have players in the box. They don't need to take gambles here because obviously they lead by 1-0. Rice swings this one and it's met, I think, by the head of Gabriel, who lifts it across the face of goal and up and away, and it is a chance gone begging for Arsenal. It is a rare chance for Arsenal in this game, but it is still a chance. It was Gabriel who got his head to it, but unfortunately for him, just couldn't guide it home. One of his own men nearly got in his way there. I think it could have been Havertz, but there was a kind of a big coming together of players, and Gabriel is really, really frustrated because I'm sure he gave the call, but in those conditions and in that crowd, it's probably difficult to hear calls. Anyway, 37 minutes gone. PSG 0, Arsenal 1. PSG on the counter-attack here. It's being brought down the pitch very quickly. They go out wide into the channel. They bring it into the box and get a shot away, but it's blocked by Gabriel. It spoons up in the air. Saliba gets his head to it, and then it's hooked away, I think, by Trossard, who hooks it high and up towards the halfway line, where PSG win it and then lose it again. It's scrappy at times. 37 minutes gone still. PSG 0, Arsenal 1. There will be, by the way, a KCLR hurling podcast out very shortly. Just in case you missed a chat we had on air earlier on with Ronnie and Taggy, it'll be another chance to hear that for you, because they talked about what went wrong for Kilkenny last weekend, and maybe they talked about some of the things that are being talked about, if that makes sense. And Ronnie dropped some truth bombs on academies and development squads, or whatever you want to call them, because some misinformation did get out this week, and Ronnie just wanted to clarify it, and he did clarify that. There's other good debating points and topics in that conversation with Ronnie and Taggy as well. You'll also be able to hear from the Kilkenny manager, Gordon.

0: their fault. So there's a lot of support coming for the team and management today, which is really good to see because they gave it an effort. And as we've been saying, maybe now is the time to just step back and have a think about things and take a breath and then you discuss. And it was something that Ronnie said, look, maybe a discussion needs to be had overall about Kilkenny hurling. But look, not far away, a couple of tweaks and you'll be all right. Carlo, they're in a Joe McDonagh Cup final next week. They're taking on Laois next Saturday at 3:45. It's live on KCLR. Let's go back to Parnell Park to see how Kilkenny are getting on against Dublin in the Glen Dimplex All-Ireland Senior Camogie Championship. 7 minutes to go, by the way, to halftime in Budapest. Still Arsenal 1-0 up. But here is Áine Fahy and Martin Quilty commentating live on KCLR Plus now. And they're bringing you Kilkenny against Dublin.
1: And it looks like Laura Murphy might be injured. She's the player that's down. 24 is coming on for Dublin. That is Emma Moran, Anya, and I think it's number 10, is it?
2: Yeah, number 10, Jodie Couch is coming off there for Dublin.
1: Laura Murphy, though, down on the ground. It could be just winded, maybe. We don't know. The physio is out with her. We're just waiting to see what the story is with... It's John, of course. John Muldowney is the team physio, keeping a close eye there on Laura. She definitely seems to be very winded with that one, but I think the referee has given the free to Kilkenny. He did have the whistle to his mouth, all right. Or is he going to throw the ball in down here, Anya? He might be going to throw it in, is he? He is indeed. So Eamon Cassidy from Derry going to throw the ball in between two players. Ashley McCarthy gets a little flick onto it. Ball might come out here towards Caoimhe Carmarthen, but it is Gabby Couch who gets the ball. She goes forward. High tackle, Ashley McCarthy. That's a little bit lazy. It gives the free to Dublin. Referee, though, has his hand back down. No, he doesn't. He's at the pulling it back for the free because there's no free in crewing as Ava Brett hasn't heard him and she's trying to clear the ball away. Ava, though, doing nothing wrong. The free is down here at the far side, right in front of us, and Aisling Mar is going to take it. On you, we have a little over 8 minutes. It is Kilkenny 1-14, Dublin 9 points. Management overall will be happy with this performance?
2: Yeah, I think so. Listen, it's, you know, I suppose coming here today, getting the job done, getting another 3 points on the board and still themselves at the top of the table. In saying that, we still do have a couple of minutes left. We certainly cannot concede a late goal here. A late goal here in Parnell Park. Would like to see a couple more points on the board there. I think we need to be kind of pushing for a 10-point victory here today, as that ball is delivered in there by Aisling Mar there, and it is won back. Oh, it looks deemed to have been a push in the back there by Michelle Teen. That is going to give another opportunity here for Aisling Mar and probably a much more scoreable free now for Dublin.
1: Yeah, we are back on air as well. So again, a warm welcome back to our online listeners. There is 53 minutes, 27 seconds gone on the clock here in Parnell Park. The scoreline at the minute is 1-14 to Kilkenny. Dublin 9 points. Dublin have a free with Aisling Mar. She is going for her 7th point of the afternoon. The goal came from Sarah Barco on the 43rd minute. It was a well taken goal as Aisling Mar puts that one in and puts it over the bar for her 7th point of the afternoon. But Sarah Barco done all the work herself, picked it up, went on a diagonal left-handed past a helpless Ciara Jones in the Dublin goal, and that has given Kilkenny that bit of a lead as Caoimhe Carmarthen tries to win that ball back. She doesn't, hits off the top of the palm of her hand, and it is Claire Gannon who comes away with it. That ball is sent up there. Ava Brett is having a right tussle with Eimear Keogh at the far side. Ball is won back by Kerry Finnegan. Finnegan now, here's an overlap. Here is Niamh Gannon, the team captain. A little flick in towards it, dangerously put in there, and it's over the bar. That was zipping. It could have went anywhere on you. It is over the crossbar. It's a point for Dublin. But look at the space that the captain, Niamh Gannon, was given. That was dangerous for Kilkenny. Luckily enough, it just pipped over the bar.
2: Yeah, luckily enough, as I said, you know, we certainly don't want to be conceding goal here. You know, our lead has gone back down now to 6 points. You know, we really need to be pushing on, getting another score here, and not to, I suppose, rest on our laurels here and really push on and see out this game at the best we can. As Caoimhe Carmarthen trying to get on this one, gives a hand pass in there to Sarah Barker. Sarah Barker is on her own there. Sarah Barker taking the shot. Oh, just blocked down there by Ciara Jones. Probably just went a little bit too low there for Sarah Barker. Could have maybe just taken it on another couple of steps there, but other than that, a good save there by Ciara Jones.
1: I wouldn't blame her for that. She nearly done everything right. She put it down where a goalkeeper normally can't get it. It was so low down, but a great save there by Ciara Jones. It's out for a 45. And would you believe it? It's the first 45 of the game here in Parnell Park. 55 minutes gone. The scoreboard is reading 1-14 to Kilkenny. 11 points to Dublin. That is a 6-point lead for Kilkenny. Aoife Prendergast has this free, and today's broadcast is brought to you with thanks to Lahart's Garage on the Waterford Road in Kilkenny. as Aoife Prendergast from Dixburg gets ready to take this 45 metre

0: Free. She is almost directly in front of the goal post. She can't, obviously, because it's a 45. So with the angle, I reckon she's about 46 metres. And she strikes that one beautifully in. And the umpire says it's okay. It's over the bar. And she gets her fourth point of the afternoon. 2-8 last week, 4 points today. But Sarah Barco has really caused the Dublin defence in their problems. Puck out is taken really quickly there towards Claire Ganim, the wing back. She puts that ball up as Angela Carroll gets a little flick onto it. Nice little flick on. It is going to be a line ball to Dublin at the far side of the field, and Angela doing really, really well to disrupt that possession coming in. Ashley Maher going to take it. It is Kilkenny 1 goal and 15 points. That's 18 points to Dublin 11 points. That is a 7-point lead with 56 minutes 20 seconds gone on the clock, as Ashley Maher and Justin Heffernan, the standby referee, over the far side of the field having a little conversation with one another. Ashley Maher potentially going to try and get a 2-pointer here. She has certainly struck as well, but I think Pat Cullen is going to wave that one out and wide. It certainly would have been a great score. And our first 2-pointer live, if we had to get it, didn't happen. Wide ball, 8 now to Dublin, and Aoife Norris is going to take this puck out. She's taking her time a small little bit with it, sending it down the field. Might come over the top of Kiwa Dowling as a... That is Katie Nolan from the St. Martin's Club trying to pick that ball up. But Gabby Couch doing really... Oh, lovely Rob. Lovely Rob Asher McCarty. She needs to be careful. Referee then says there's a throw ball. He turns on his heels and starts running up towards the dressing room end of the field as Dublin take this one quickly up towards Kerry Finnegan. Finnegan on her own, being put under pressure by Niamh Deely. Deely putting the ball and pushing the Dublin players out. Here's a pass up towards Ashling Maher. Maher is on her own. Angela Carroll doing really, really well. And Angela Carroll played really well. Referee says too many steps. And Eamon Cassidy from Derry is certainly, I don't think, going to be getting any Christmas cards from Ashling Maher when it comes later on. She is not happy with that decision at all. But the referee right on hand, giving the free to Kilkenny, and it's going to be a free out to Aoife Norris, who has come out from the Kilkenny goal to take it. She's almost at the edge of the new football arc, and she decides to go cross field over towards Steffi Fitz. Fitz tries to get the ball into her hand. It doesn't land, but Steffi might get it at the second attempt. Just came off her heels and doesn't work out. Can she get it at the third attempt? Was there a push in the back there? Referee waves it off. Here goes Laura Green. Green comes away with the ball. She's on her own. The O'Loughlin's player then loses out to Claire Gannon. Gannon disrupts it. Referee now playing an advantage to Dublin for a tap on the helmet. It's going to be a free, and this time it's a substitution for Kilkenny as Rachel Dowling is coming onto the field in place of Caoimhe Kerr Murtha. So Murty going off, she has a point to her name today. The free is going to be taken by Niamh Gannon. 58 minutes and 37 seconds gone on the clock. It's taken by Gannon. It's not the best of frees. It might be Angela Carroll who gets to it first. She's been put under pressure, though, by a couple of Dublin players, as in comes Sinead Wilde again on the overlap. Wilde tries to get through Michelle Tien. Tien stands firm. So too does Niamh Deely. And in comes the Kilkenny players as Asha McCarty, who is back there, gets the ball away. This time it's Angela Carroll bursting forward. Goes through Gabby Couch onto her left-hand side. Passes the ball up here now towards Sarah Barco. Off the top of the hand of Barco. Hits it over now to Sarah again. Oh, there's a little bit of support coming. Is there a free there? Yes, there is, for a Wilde slap. And it's going to be a free in to Kilkenny. Sarah Barco certainly felt that one, but she just shrugs it off, leaves it there, and Aoife Prendergast is coming up to take the free. 1:15 to Kilkenny, 11 points to Dublin, 59 minutes and 28 seconds gone in the clock. The 7 points in is on you. I think it's fair to say that Kilkenny has one leg with the 3 points already over the line in this one, but still, we don't know how much injury time is left.
1: Yeah, certainly. It looks like we're going to get a second victory in round two here today against Dublin, which is...
2: So Kilkenny cruising at the moment. We'll bring you post-match analysis of that game on Casey Laura's Camogie podcast. Come on, Kymp. We'll also bring you some post-match reaction on the show tomorrow. It looks like Kilkenny have got the job done. If you want to keep listening to that match, please do so on the Casey Laura Plus option. That's available via the Listen Live segment of our website or the Casey Laura app. They're 3 minutes into injury time at the end of the first half. It's Arsenal 1, PSG 0 in the Champions League final. Havertz with that goal after 6 minutes. Arsenal still leading there by 1-0.
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2: Half time in Cusack Park, Mullingar in the All-Ireland Football Championship Round 1. Westmeath 12 points, Cavan 6 points is the latest score. Back underway in the under 20 All-Ireland Football Final, Tyrone leading Kerry 1-8 to 9 points. And there's about 20 seconds left of the 6 minutes of injury time allotted in the Champions League final. It's Arsenal who still lead PSG by 1-0, but Arsenal have a throw-in which will be flung into the box by Rice. He is really going for it. It's going to land in and around the six-yard box. It's headed up in the air. Can PSG get it away? I'm not sure they can. It goes out over the line. Is it a corner or is it a goal kick? I think the referee is indicating that it's a goal kick, and I think that is potentially the last action of the first half. Arsenal still leading by 1-0 against PSG. A ball caused consternation when it was flung into the box there. It looked to me like it went out off the back of the head of Paco after about 3 or 4 headers. There was a bit of head tennis and a bit of wrestling in the box, and the referee, in fairness, has come to the right decision of giving a corner. So we'll stay with this. By the way, Kilkenny leading against Dublin late in the game. An injury has caused a bit of a delay there, so there's a bit of extra time to be played, but Kilkenny are still leading 216 to 12 points. They're 2 minutes into injury time at the end of the first half. Arsenal, I don't think, will be allowed to take this corner. They've run out of time. The referee has blown the halftime whistle. Kilkenny 216, Dublin 12 points. That's still the score in Parnell Park. The score in Budapest at halftime in the Champions League final is Arsenal 1, Paris Saint-Germain 0. The goal coming after 6 minutes from Havertz. They are still playing in Parnell Park, but Kilkenny will get the win in the Camogie in Group 2, Round 2. Kilkenny 216, Dublin 12 points. Earlier on, Limerick beating Offaly 313 to 114. Of course, Kilkenny beating Limerick well last week. Also in Kilkenny's group, Wexford beaten by Clare 3-9 to 111. So Clare 3-11, Clare 3-9, Wexford 111. It's now full time. Kilkenny have beaten Dublin 216 to 12 points. Kilkenny 216, Dublin 12 points. That's the full-time score from the Glen Dimplex All-Ireland Senior Camogie Championship in a match in Parnell Park. A good win for Kilkenny there. Earlier on, a good win for Evergreen. They beat Freebooters 2-1 in the Casey Laura McCalmont Cup final. Unfortunately, the Kilkenny Miners in hurling beaten in the quarter-final by Cork 225 to 116. The final score there. Live action tomorrow on Casey Laura Plus sees Carlo take on Limerick in the TG Cahir All-Ireland Ladies Junior Football Championship. That game on Casey Laura, thanks to Dan Morrissey and co. And with thanks to Dan Morrissey and co, in the next couple of days, we'll have a special podcast building up to the Joe McDonagh Cup Final. Carlo taking on Laois next Saturday at 3:45. It will, of course, be live on KCLR with thanks to June Doran Properties. That's all to come over the next couple of days and next weekend here on KCLR.
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2: We're about to wrap up here on KCLR Sport before 6 o'clock. Don't forget tomorrow, Carlo against Limerick in the Ladies Football Championship, and lots of reaction to what we brought you today. Before we go, let's take a little bit of Queen.

0: I hate to cut across you, Freddie the late great Freddie Mercury, Queen, Crazy Little Thing Called Love. That's about it for KC Laura Sport. Arsenal 1-0 up at half time in the Champions League final. Kilkenny win in Dublin in the Camogie. Unfortunately, Kilkenny losing in Thurles to Cork in the All-Ireland Minor Quarter Final. Evergreen champions once again in the KC Laura McCallum Cup, beating Freebooters by 2-1. Tomorrow, the countdown to the Joe McDonagh Cup Final really begins, and we've got live coverage of the Carlow Ladies against Limerick. Right now, it's time for National News and Sport at 6 o'clock. Have a great Saturday evening.
1: At 6, good evening, I'm Tina Gates. A civil servant who allegedly leaked government information to a foreign intelligence service has been denied bail. The man was arrested on Thursday after he attempted to leave the country through Dublin Airport. Ella Anderson reports.
2: Yevgen McKeith, aged 45, and whose address cannot be shared, was arrested at Dublin Airport on the 28th of May before he could fly out of the country on a one-way trip. The civil servant, an Irish citizen originally from Ukraine, is accused of having leaked confidential information from the government department he worked for to a foreign intelligence service. Mr. McKeith allegedly shared photos and videos of the unnamed government department's website, as well as an Excel file full of staff's personal information to a foreign handler. At a bail hearing today, Dublin District Court was told that he allegedly received money for the information, equating to about 250 to 260 euro. He was also found to have previously travelled in and out of the country under multiple variations of his name. Mr. McKeith was charged on Friday with the unlawful use of a computer in his employment, with the potential for further charges under the Official Secrets Act. Judge Moira Keneally denied Mr. McKeith's application for bail, citing the seriousness of the accusations and the possibility he may attempt to evade justice. Mr. McKeith is due before Cloverhill District Court on Tuesday morning.
1: A construction business owner and his three employees have been granted bail following the seizure of over 5 million euro worth of cannabis in Dublin. All four appeared at the Criminal Courts of Justice in Dublin this afternoon. Maggie Chambers reports.
3: The four Dublin men, including company owner 60-year-old John Shepherd of Streamville Road, Kilbarrack, and his employees 25-year-old Jason Gibbons of Snowdrop Walk, Darndale, 43-year-old Anthony Daly of Edenmoor Park, Raheny, and 51-year-old Dermot Hogan of Donnymead Road were arrested on the 28th of May. Gardaí seized 255 kilos worth of cannabis in Carndonagh Road, Donnymead, allegedly ordered through Mr. Shepherd's business, Streamville Construction. All four accused had been charged with unlawful possession of a controlled substance and possession with the intent of sale and supply. All of the men were remanded in custody with consent to bail and are due before Cloverhill District Court on Friday.
1: A man in his 20s has died in a road crash in Dublin. It happened in Finglas in the early hours of this morning. Keisha Connolly reports.
4: The man in his 20s was the driver of the car which crashed on the R121 at the ward in Finglas at around 20 to 1 this morning. He was taken to Connolly Hospital in Blanchardstown for treatment of serious injuries. However, he was later pronounced dead. The coroner has been notified. Another man, also aged in his 20s, who was a passenger in the car, was also taken to Connolly Hospital as a precaution. Investigators in Finglas Garda Station are appealing for witnesses to come forward and for anyone with camera or dashcam footage that was taken between 11:50pm yesterday and 12:40am this morning to make it available to investigating officers.
1: A man remains in Garda custody in relation to the death of a woman in Clifton in County Galway. The 31-year-old mother of two was found dead on Thursday morning near a river located close to the iPass accommodation centre where she had been reported missing on Wednesday evening. A man in his 30s was arrested on Thursday morning but had to receive medical treatment before being questioned. Irish Rail's encouraging people to check online for information on DART disruptions. They're carrying out major engineering works across the weekend. There are also disruptions on the Enterprise line between Drogheda and Dundalk. Gardaí have arrested 56 people for suspected drink or drug driving since the start of their bank holiday road safety campaign. 730 drivers were caught speeding. Among the worst offenders, a driver doing 141 kilometres an hour in a 100 zone in Wicklow and another doing 130 in a 60 zone in Cavan. The campaign continues for the remainder of the bank holiday weekend. And that's your latest news update at 4 minutes past six.
5: And in sport, Arsenal have taken the lead against Paris Saint-Germain in this year's Champions League final. Kai Havertz netted his fourth goal of the campaign early in the first half to give the Gunners the advantage. It's 1-0 at the break in Budapest. Liverpool have begun their search for a new manager following the dismissal of Arne Slot. A poor second season at Anfield saw him and the club part ways. Anthony Iraola has emerged as the frontrunner for the role. St Pat's Keane Levy and Shamrock Rovers' Matt Healy have both received their first senior international call-ups for Ireland. Eamur Helgrimson's side are due to take on Canada in Montreal next weekend. Rovers' youngster Josh O'Dwyer has also travelled as a training player but will not feature in the tie. Hoops boss Stephen Bradley is delighted to see his players involved.
6: Everything you're hearing from the players is that the group are a brilliant group and they've all looked after them. So, yeah, that's credit to them. And like you said, it does show. Just keep working hard, keep your head down. And anything's possible in life, but especially in football.
5: Mark Travers, Connor Coventry and Dawson Devoy have also travelled over, having missed the Windows opening game with Qatar. In tennis, Coco Gauff has taken the first set in her third round clash with Anastasia Potapova at the French Open. Elsewhere, top seed Aryna Sabalenka has defeated Australia's Daria Kasatkina to set up a fourth round showdown with Naomi Osaka. In the men's singles, Felix Auger-Aliassime is up against Brandon Nakashima in the evening session. In Gaelic games, Westmeath hold a comfortable 6-point advantage over Cavan in the All-Ireland Senior Football Championship. Brandon Kelly has registered 3 of their 12 points, with the Breffni scoring just 6 of their own. Later on, Ulster champions Armagh are up against Derry at the Athletic Grounds from a quarter past 7. And in rugby, Leinster will look to book their place in the semi-finals of the URC this evening. They welcome the Lions to the Aviva Stadium with an 8 o'clock kick-off time in Dublin. Earlier on, Munster were eliminated after a 45-14 point defeat to the Bulls in Pretoria. That's your news and sport. I'm David Seagrave. It's 6 minutes past 6.
7: Good evening, I'm Edwina Grace. KCLR has been informed of the following deaths. Thomas O'Hara of Pierce Street, Kilkenny City. He died yesterday peacefully at St Luke's Hospital, Kilkenny. Reposing at his home tomorrow from 4 o'clock, pausing for vigil prayers and rosary at 5:30. Funeral arriving to St Canice's Church on Monday morning for Requiem Mass at 10:30, followed by interment in St Kieran's Cemetery. Jim Tracy of Station Road, Bennett's Bridge, County Kilkenny. He died on Thursday peacefully at the Oak Ward at University Hospital, Waterford. Reposing at his home tomorrow from 3 until 7, pausing for vigil prayers at 6, the house is private at all other times. Requiem Mass on Monday morning in St Bennett's Church, Bennett's Bridge at 11, followed by burial in the adjoining cemetery. Hannah Burke, ní Byrne, of Arden Tegel, Ballochmoiler, County Laois, and formerly of Franeystown, Castle Warren, County Kilkenny. She died on Thursday peacefully. Reposing at Carpenter Brothers Funeral Home, Shamrock Square, Carlow, concluding with vigil prayers at 7:45 tonight. Removal tomorrow at 1 o'clock to the Holy Cross Church Collection, arriving for Requiem Mass at 1:30, followed by burial in the adjoining cemetery. Family flowers only, donations to the Friends of the Sacred Heart Hospital, Carlow. Tom Byrne of Maddoxtown, Kilkenny, he died on Wednesday unexpectedly at his home. Reposing at Johnson's Funeral Home, tomorrow evening from 5 until 7, pausing for vigil prayers at 6:30. Requiem Mass on Monday morning at 11 in St Coleman's Church, Clara, followed by burial in the adjoining cemetery. The house is private. And Elizabeth Beth Dunn, ní McCarthy of Ballyburn Upper, Castledermot, County Kildare, she died on Thursday at home. In keeping with her wishes, the house will be private for extended family and close friends tomorrow from 3 to 6 p.m. Funeral Mass on Monday morning at 11 in the Church of the Assumption, Castledermot, with burial in Colestown Cemetery. Family flowers only, donations to the Irish Cancer Society. Details of these announcements can be found again on our website, kclr96fm.com.
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1: Cruinniún na nOg, Ireland's National Day of Creativity is back on Saturday, June 6th, all over the island of Ireland. 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
1: To celebrate Cruin Unionóg on Saturday, June 6th, we're calling on the young people of Ireland to unleash their creativity and imagination through letters, poems or songs. Here's a letter that was submitted last year.
2: I'm one of the children of Ireland, and I love to create. Some of us build things, some of us draw, some of us dance, some of us imagine quietly. But all of us have ideas, and Cruin Unionóg is our day that says, your ideas matter. It's not about winning or being the best. It's about making something, anything, that's ours. Like a song with no words, a drawing that makes no sense, a robot made from cereal boxes, a dream that doesn't need permission. Thank you for helping give us a National Day of Creativity.
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1: 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We spoke to Megan Hogan, Waterford Walls Ambassador, about this year's events and why unleashing your creative spark is so important.
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Marvie State and Holly Walker with Other Side on KCLR. Brand new music in the middle from Jungle with their new single called The Wave. That is the second release from their upcoming new album Sunshine, which is due out this August. They're also set to play the Three Arena in November as well. This is KCLR. You're very welcome along this Saturday night. Eleanor with you on transmission till 10 with the alternative side to KCLR. We've a track from the new Elder Island album in a second, but first to Avalon Emerson and happy birthday.

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Public service broadcasting on KCLR and People will always need Cole before them, taken from the new album Hello Baby OK. From Elder Island, we played Snapshot. They are over here on October 23rd on the back of that album as well. Beck is back for a curious new project, which is very Beck, yet not Beck at all. We'll have that for you right after we take this one from the Violent Femmes, an apt one for the week that was. It's Blister in the Sun.

It's from Mexican Institute of Sound Meridian Brothers and Beck, and it's called Ritmo Babylonia. The album is a collaborative album between Mexican Institute of Sound and Meridian Brothers, and they've called in Beck for two of the tracks on the album, that being one of them. I think it sounds very, very Beck. I really like it. I also like this next track very, very much. This is the latest from Westside Cowboy. It's called Kickstones, The Boys. It's Casey Lohr.

Bombay Bicycle Club and Shuffle on KCLR. Cork's finest with barbed wire from Cardinals before them. And the band that can do no wrong in my eyes these days, Westside Cowboy and Kickstones, The Boys. That is the first single they've released from their debut album, which they announced for August 21st. I've a track on the way from an artist that has just, what seems like overnight, has just gone onto everyone's radar. Joe, Elton John, Waxahachie, all big fans of this artist. But they're very much not new, with three albums in their back pocket, a 22-year-old multi-instrumentalist from Melbourne, and you can hear them right after this from Angus and Julia Stone. A very summery track indeed. This is Chateau. It's Casey Lorne.

That is so good. That is way dynamic and miffed it. Like I say, seems to have just exploded overnight, but in reality, there are three albums to listen to and enjoy. Recently just signed to Jag Jaguar, which I think explains the giant leap into awareness. Jag Jaguar, home, of course, to the likes of Bon Iver. It makes sense. They have even got a date over here in August, playing Whelan's on the 30th. Way dynamic and miffed it. Getting us to the news at 9, I absolutely binged a show on Netflix during the week, which had some brilliant songs on it. The Burrows is the name of the TV show, and while the storyline is a little obvious, I kind of just put that to one side and just enjoyed the show. Enjoyed it enough to finish it in less than a week too. This was one of the crackers they had on it, bringing us all the way back. From Bowie, this is Golden Years.

very happy sounds of David Byrne and Ghost Train Orchestra with Everybody Laughs. David's pal St. Vincent in the middle with Digital Witness. And starting us off this hour from LCD Sound System, we played Daft Punk is Playing at My House, a staple for any bank holiday. Welcome along if you're just joining us. This is Casey Lohr, Eleanor with you on Transmission till 10. We have some Tame Impala on the way in a second, as well as a little later, a brand new single this week from Violet Grow. Plus, we'll have a look into next weekend's Beyond the Pale and pick out three artists for you to check out if you're going. But for now, this is Temples and Jet Stream Heart.

They are playing here next month on June 23rd. They're playing the National Stadium, so a big gig in Ireland for them. That is Royal Otis and Oysters in My Pocket. Tame Impala before them with Lawston yesterday, and Temples kicking off those three with Jet's Dream Heart. And now to brand new music this week from Violet Grill. She's absolutely smashing it at the minute. This is the latest release from her debut album Be Sweet To Me, which is out now. There's a new video to go with this new track as well. There is no denying that this girl has some seriously strong heritage and foundations that has been built within her DNA to create a debut album like this. And all bearing in mind, she's only just gone 20. Although I did see a video of her on socials the other day, and she had to choose between Nirvana and Rosalía, and she picked Rosalía. You could hear the audible knife in the back for all Nirvana fans all over the world. But to be fair, like I say, she is 20. But new from her this week, this is brilliant. This is Violet Grohl and Bug in the Cake. It's Casey Lohr.

Casey Lohr, that is Yeah Yeah Yeahs and Honey Bear from Sugar Bones, an album that turns 20 years old this year. All these albums turning 20 is starting to scare me a little bit. I'm not going to lie. We had Hot Chips The Warning last week, also turning 20. But anyway, before them, from Queens of the Stone Age, we had Lost Art of Keeping a Secret and the brand new one from Violet Grill, starting them off with Bug in the Cake. This next one is also new. It's from Kiwi Junior. It's called Blowing Up.

One of our must-see acts for next week's Beyond the Pale, Father John Misty and The Payoff on KCLR. Nearly wrapping these up first tonight on transmission. Thank you so much, Virginia Ryson's 8. If you're heading along to Beyond the Pale next week, I do have two more acts to close out the show tonight that you can't miss. The latter is Soul Wax. In every single form you can catch them in, Too Many DJs and Soul Wax, both of them you absolutely cannot miss. And of course, the other is Caribou. We're going to leave you with something from both of them to get us to 10. But until then, have a great bank holiday. Thank you so much for listening. Mind yourselves. Good night.

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4: 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He's not on the River Nore or the Barrow. No. He's in the Alps in Sondrio.
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1: Dear sir, I write this note to you to tell you of me plight. And at the time of writing, I am not a pretty sight. Me body is all black and blue, me face a deathly grey. And I write this note to say why Paddy's not at work today. While working on the 14th floor, some bricks I had to clear. Now to throw them down from such a height, 'twas not a good idea. The foreman wasn't very pleased, he being an awkward sod. And he said I'd have to take them down the ladders in me hod. Now the moving of those bricks by hand, it was so very slow. So I hoisted up a barrel and secured the rope below. But in me haste to do the job, I was too blind to see that a barrel full of building bricks was heavier than me. So when I untied the rope, the barrel fell like lead. And clinging tightly to the rope, I started up instead. Well, I shot up like a rocket, till to my dismay I found that halfway up I met the bloody barrel coming down. Now the barrel broke me shoulder as to the ground it sped. And when I reached the top, I banged the pulley with me head. Well, I clung on tight, though numbed with shock from this almighty blow. And the barrel spilled out half the bricks, 14 floors below. Now when these bricks had fallen from the barrel to the floor, I then outweighed the barrel and so started down once more. Still clinging tightly to the rope, I sped towards the ground and I landed on the broken bricks that were all scattered around. As I lay there moaning on the ground, I thought I'd passed the worst. But the barrel hit the pulley wheel and then the bottom burst. Well, a shower of bricks rained down on me, sure I hadn't got a hope. As I lay there groaning on the ground, I let go the bloody rope. The barrel, now being heavier, it started down once more and landed right across me as I lay upon the floor. Well, it broke three ribs and my left arm, and I can only say that I hope you'll understand why Paddy's not at work today.
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But Dublin can be heaven with coffee at 11 and a stroll in Stephen's Green. No need to hurry, no need to worry, you're a king and the lady's a queen. Grafton Street's a wonderland, there's magic in the air. There are diamonds in the lady's eyes and gold dust in her hair. And if you don't believe me,

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Now I know that come what will, whatever fate may send, here my roots are deep in friendly ground. You know, Dublin can be heaven, with coffee at 11 and a straw in Stephen's Green. There's no need to hurry, no need to worry. You're a king and the lady's a queen. 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Grafton Street's a wonderland, there's magic in the air. There are diamonds in the lady's eyes and gold dust.

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